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Again, 19320 Van Dyke Avenue, Detroit, Michigan, 48234, right near Van Dyke and 7 Mile. 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Be sure to hit that subscribe button. 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So here's what we're going to do. We're going to go to our first song of the day. We come out of that song, we'll have this conversation. We'll begin this conversation, Next Level Faith, right here on the Your Life with Purpose radio broadcast.

man. You're tuned into Your Life of Purpose. I'm your host, Pastor Kelly Jackson. And let's get back into this conversation that we're having on Next Level Faith. And we've been talking from Hebrews chapter 11, which is the faith chapter of the Bible, as it were. That's what we've called it. And so I want to zoom in this week on Hebrews chapter 11, verse 6, Hebrews 11 and 6. And this is a familiar Bible verse, and I will often share this Bible verse. Many, and I don't want to be seen like I've reinvented something here, but many will often share this Bible verse. And this is one of my favorite verses in the Bible. In terms of talking about faith and talking to people about their faith. And so let me read it from the New Living Translation. Here is what the Bible says in Hebrews chapter 11, verse 6. It says, "And it is impossible to please God without faith. Anyone who comes to him, anyone who wants to come to him, must believe that God exists and that he rewards those who sincerely seek him." Again, it is impossible to please God without faith. Anyone who wants to come to him must believe that God exists and that he rewards those who sincerely seek him. That's Hebrews chapter 11, verse 6. And again, we've heard in other translations where it says, without faith, it is impossible to please God. Now, let me deal with that again with the time that we have today when we talk about it being impossible to please God without faith. And so the first thing I want to kind of expound on here is the idea of pleasing God. And the text is telling us that you can't do it without faith. Now, again, and it's not in the notes, it's, as we like to say, this is for free. The point here, y'all, is that if we're going to please God, God is going to require us to do some things on faith. He's going to require us to do some things that are outside our logic, outside what may even be considered common sense. He's going to ask us to do some things that go against everything in our natural being. I say that our natural being. And so the Bible says that you cannot please God without that mentality. The Bible is declaring that we cannot please God without a mentality that says, I'm going to be, as I've often said, out of my natural mind when he asked me to do whatever it is that he asked me to do. So right there, the text is telling us that you cannot please God. Y'all forgive my voice there. You cannot please God without having faith. And many y'all will try to please God without operating in faith. And I think we mentioned it right here on this radio broadcast before, and I'll say it right now, not that we harp on these things, but tithes is a great example of people saying, I am not going to put that in when it's in my hand, believing that God is going to give it back to me. Now, I don't want to get into a whole thing about that. But right there, somebody said, I can't do that. And God will cause for us to do some things, again, by faith, which means I cannot see it. I don't know how this is going to happen. Again, faith is a substance of things hoped for, the evidence of things not seen. And the Bible is telling us that it is impossible to please our God without having some type of faith. Now, scripture goes in to kind of explain that a little bit more. But y'all, there are times when trying to do the impossible isn't a good thing. And we love to say, okay, I want to do the impossible. I want to do. Yeah, there are times where we're doing the impossible, quote unquote, is not a good thing. There are times when doing the impossible is like, I should not try to do the impossible here. Because the Bible says it is impossible, which means it's outside of possibility. It is impossible to please God without some level of faith. You have to have faith. And again, we'll touch on a little bit more as we go through with the time that we have. So God can bless anyone, but the text says that he rewards faithfulness, and there's a difference. So now, when I start off with this faith thing, the Bible says it's impossible to please God without faith. The Bible says, again, anyone who wants to come to him must believe that he exists. The first step requires you to have faith that God is real. If you don't have faith that God is real, then everything else falls apart.
So when we're wrestling and arguing with people who say, I don't know why y'all go to church, and I don't know why you waste your time down at that church, and I don't believe in all of that stuff, and so on and so forth. You know what's crazy, y'all? And I can say this. We sometimes call ourselves trying to convince people to act on faith in a God that they don't even believe in. Ain't that something? The Bible says they got to believe that God is real first. And if I operate in my faith and you operate in your faith, the first rule, if you will, the first the prerequisite, if you will, is we have to believe that God is real. If you don't believe that God is real, nothing else is going to really happen. I mean, you may take one or two steps and say, I'm stepping out on faith. But listen, if you don't believe that God is real, the first sign that something don't happen the way you think it should happen, or the first sign that something is not simple, you're going to be like, I'm out of here. And so the Bible says that we have to believe that he exists. You got to believe that he is real first. I preached on Resurrection Sunday. The title of the sermon was, I'm a Believer. And, you know, one of the reasons I preached that on Sunday morning was because, again, you know, Resurrection Sunday, we often go right to it. He got up on Thursday, Sunday morning. He got, absolutely, that's what we're supposed to be doing. That's what we're supposed to be preaching. He got up with all power in his hands. We absolutely should be preaching that. But here's the thing, y'all. As we go through this, I said, you got to be a believer. This ain't going to make no sense if you're not a believer. You got to be born again. You can't be born again if you don't believe. And so the Bible says here, again, you got to believe that God exists. Now, after I get to a place, and I'm saying this to y'all because sometimes we skip steps with people. And we don't really stress to them, okay, do you believe that God is real? Not some form of God, not some, oh, higher power. No, yeah, name him. Do you believe that God is real? If you believe that God is real, then we can proceed. But the Bible says you got to believe that he's real first. But then it says he's rewarded of those who diligently seek him. So again, I said here, God can bless anyone. The Bible says it rains on the just as well as the unjust. So God can bless anyone. I've often said that to our people at For the Kingdom. I said, listen, I said, but, you know, people believing in God is not a prerequisite, honestly, really, for God blessing them. I said, atheists woke up this morning. God blesses people all the time, even people who don't believe in him. And so God can bless anyone of his choosing. But the Bible says here that he is a rewarder of those who seek him. Those who are not just believing God, but who are, as we say, chasing after God, which is always kind of strange to me because God isn't gone anywhere. But anyway, I get it. We're chasing after the things of God, right? And so if you are pursuing God in times of trouble, if you are pursuing God when things are going great, if you are pursuing God because you want to know more about him, you're trying to have an intimate relationship with God, if you are in pursuit of God, which means I'm also in pursuit of how to live like God wants me to live. I'm also in pursuit of obedience to his word. The Bible says that he rewards those, now again, who sincerely seek him. Other translations say diligently seek him. And this is critical, y'all, because you can't be playing with God. Oh, I'm going to church every Sunday. Are you really committed to this walk? Or are you just going to church every Sunday? Oh, I'm a member of this. I'm a member of that. Are you really serious about this thing? Or are you just going through the motions? Are you really pursuing God? And the Bible says that he is a rewarder of those. And again, a reward is beyond a blessing. I hope this is making sense to y'all. Because again, people, if they think these things are interchangeable. There's a blessing and then there's a reward. A reward goes beyond a simple blessing. You pursuing God in faith, and God says, I'm not going to let you chase after me and not give you anything. I'm not going to let you surrender your life to me and not reward you somehow. I'm not going to let you carry the torch for me and try to spread the gospel and tell people about a living Savior without me giving you anything. I'm not going to tell you to trust me, even though you can't see how this is going to work out, without me blessing you in the end. The Bible says he is a rewarder of those who seek him. Right. So lastly, I want to give you this before we get out of here. When we make a habit of seeking God on a regular basis, watch this, y'all. We won't have to be taught to seek him when trouble comes. So one of the things, and I'll give you all this last thought, then we get out of here. One of the things I often share with our church family
is I say, listen, I said, you got to pray all the time. The Bible says this, men ought to always pray and not faint. Pray without ceasing. You ought to be praying to God all the time. You ought to be communicating with God all the time. And one of the things that I try to teach our people, and I pray this blesses you, as I said, prayer isn't just about what you're asking for. Prayer isn't about, let me just talk to God and tell him what else I need now. Prayer is about communicating with God. And that communication does not always have to include you asking for something. Can I explain it to you like this? How many of you enjoy, and I can't see you, but just ask this question within your own spirit. How many of you enjoy only hearing from people when they want something? Nobody likes that. And nobody likes to only hear from people when they want something. Can I tell y'all that God doesn't just want to hear from us when we want something? And you ought to communicate with God on a regular basis. Lord, I thank you for waking me up this morning. Lord, I just thank you for such a beautiful day outside, if it's a beautiful day. Lord, I thank you for the rain because my grass needed it. My flower bed needed it. Lord, I thank you for what you've done. I thank you, Lord, for your blessings. Just communicate with God on a regular basis. Lord, I just want to say thank you for being good. If you communicate with God on a regular basis, nobody will have to teach you how to seek God when trouble comes. Because this is something you've been doing all the time. Nobody will have to teach you, you need to pray about this right now. Because you've been praying the whole time. All you know how to do is communicate with God. And so when the Bible says, sincerely seek him, diligently seek him, constantly communicate with God. When you make a habit of doing that by faith, you will not have to be taught, okay, now is the time that we really need to pray. We didn't like the doctor's report. Now is the time that we really need to pray. We don't like the fact that we don't have enough money. Now is the time to sincerely pray. If you have been pursuing God in that manner and pursuing, let me say this real quick. I got about 2 minutes here. Y'all give me 2 minutes. If you're in a romantic relationship, and we kind of got this thing messed up nowadays. I pray for our young people. And how they date nowadays. Part of the relationship was about the pursuit. I'm pursuing you. You're pursuing me. We're letting each other know on a regular basis that we're interested, right? We're pursuing each other. I want to make sure that you know that I want to be here. I want you to know that I want to be with you. I'm hoping that you want to be with me, right? That's how we do in a romantic relationship. But y'all, if you want to, as they say, keep the fires burning, the pursuit don't end once y'all catch each other. You still have to pursue each other. You know, my wife and I, we still have to, you know, as we say, do date night. We still have to spend time together. We still have to talk to each other. We still have to, you know, when the kids go to bed, go down in the basement and have movie night where we just watch what we call adult television so we can watch some things without being interrupted every 5 minutes by the children. But those are quality things, and we spend that time, and those are things of pursuit. We're staying in touch with each other. Y'all, God is the same way. You got to keep on pursuing God. You got to stay in touch with God. You got to stay in, as we say, communion with God. And the Bible declares right here, we get ready to get out of here. The Bible declares that he is a rewarder of those who sincerely pursue him. So I want you to, by faith, keep on pursuing God. Because the Bible declares here, without faith, it's impossible to please him. You can't please him without operating in faith. Let's leave it right there. I pray that you all were blessed by what we shared today. Here's what we're going to do very quickly. We're going to go to our last song of the day. We'll give you a couple minutes of that. And we come out of there, we'll close this thing out right here on the Your Life with Purpose radio broadcast.

Amen, amen. You're tuning into Your Life of Purpose. I'm your host, Pastor Kelly Jackson. Listen, I pray that you all enjoyed what we shared on today's broadcast for our series, Next Level Faith. This series was originally slated for January only, but what we're going to do is go forward into the year with this until the Lord says stop. I believe that there is more to share in this area. Again, don't assume that a change in the year automatically means that we won't be challenged. It's often in new seasons that we uncover new deficiencies as well. We will need greater faith and a stronger prayer life to endure. We can make it. We've just got to keep the faith. If the Lord says so, we'll have more on Next Level Faith on next week's broadcast. I also want to invite you all to check out my podcast, The Purpose and Beyond Podcast. Wherever you stream your podcast, I believe it will be a blessing to you. I want you to remember, as always, the prayers of a righteous man still does avail as much. And if it is the Lord's will, we'll see you all on next week. God bless you and God keep you is my prayer.

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0: When you're standing at a crossroads.
1: When you're standing at a crossroads.
0: What do you do?
1: What do you do?
0: Real sweet, when a fork is in the road.
1: When a fork is in the road. What do you do?
0: When the world is on your shoulders.
1: When the world is on your shoulders. What do you do?
0: When your back is up against the wall.
1: When your back is up against the wall.
0: Come on.
1: What do you do?
0: What do you do?
1: What do you do?
0: You hold on.
1: You hold on.
0: And keep the faith.
1: And keep the faith.
0: Tell somebody on your road. Say,
1: keep the faith.
0: Come on. Tell somebody sitting around you. Keep the faith.
1: Keep the faith.
0: Come on, encourage somebody else. Keep the faith.

0: when there's nowhere else to turn?
1: When there's nowhere else to turn.
0: Where do you go?
1: Where do you go?
0: When there's nowhere else to go.
1: When there's nowhere else to go.
0: What do you do?
1: What do you do?
0: When there's nothing else to do.
1: When there's nothing else to do.
0: You gotta remember, you're in the Master's hand.
1: In the Master's hand.
0: And the Master has

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Can I hear you say, Lord, you're worthy?

He's a worthy God. He's worthy of all the glory, worthy of all the praise.

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1: When the song is over,
0: we've all said amen.
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1: It's about time. 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
2: The presence of the Lord is here. The Spirit of the Lord is in the atmosphere. The power of the Lord is here. My name is Evangelist Charlotte Holland, and they already told you that a minute ago. Welcome, guys. Praise the Lord, saints. Thank God for Yeshua Jesus, and Yeshua is Hebrew for Jesus. Thanks be to glory. Woo, I'm in the praise mood. I'm feeling good on purpose. I'm here to help somebody and be a blessing so you can be a blessing as well. You're going to never be the same after you hear this word. I'm telling you the truth because it's on me. The glory of God is on me. I feel the presence. He's here. I'm telling you the truth. Okay, I only got a short time. So let me just keep it moving. But you know what? To God be the glory for his Holy Spirit and the love angels as well. Hallelujah. Somebody out there, y'all should be saying hallelujah because there's power in that. But the topic is believe, release, and receive the mighty, matchless, priceless power of God. Do it now, y'all. Do it now. It's your now. Okay, it's your season. Thanks to all of y'all again for listening, all the listeners and my family and friends. You know, all this is from my heart with love. And I want y'all to take some notes if you can or tell your family and friends we're on the air. Tell somebody so they can get blessed too. We all need blessings. We all need some help. We all need the word and we all need God. Well, again, the topic is, because if you didn't hear that at the beginning, and which is so important, is believe. You got to believe. Believe. I can't stress this enough. Believe. Here's the topic. Believe, release, receive the power. Well, anyway, it's the power of Elohim. Okay? Elohim is God, our sovereign, mighty creator of the whole universe. He's the one who parted the Red Sea. He saved Daniel when he was in the lion's den. Who wants to be in a lion's den? But if you're in the lion's den, anyway, just know that God, he saved Daniel in the lion's den. That means nothing is impossible with God. So whatever you're going through, just remember that. And then God took Joseph, his brother, sold him into slavery. And when they was going to kill him at first. But see, these spirits out here, they're evil. There's a lot of evil in the world. But anyway, Joseph was thrown into the pit. And anyway, he was sold into slavery. And he was, you know how you just be going through a lot of stuff. People be coming on you, doing bad stuff to you, hurting you, disappointing you, lying to you. You can't trust a lot of people. And anyway, but Joseph went through all that. But he went from the pit to the palace because of God and God's power. And then David, he was

5 loaves of bread and 2 small fish. So if you wonder, like, oh, what am I going to eat? Inflation, things costing stuff. God will make a way. He's a way maker. And then the 3 Hebrew boys, I think it was Shadrach, Meshach, and Abednego, they were thrown into the fiery furnace. Now, who wants to be burnt alive in a furnace? Okay? But that's what they did to the Hebrew boys. But then, you know what? Jesus got into the furnace with them. So that's what I'm trying to tell you, is that if your furnace, if your fire, whatever your situation is, that Jesus is in that fire with you. And that means you will not get burnt. They didn't get burnt when they was in the fire. They didn't get killed. You're not going to die from these attacks from wickedness and evil in the world. And you're not. They didn't even smell like smoke when they came out of the furnace, okay? So they didn't die. And then I'm just saying, tap into the power of God. God, I told you before, he's a way maker. And the most important thing, though, that we can do for ourselves, you got to do this. You got to get saved or come back to God or make sure that you're saved. And that's a decision that you must make. It's so important. I cannot express that enough. So please allow me to lead you to the Lord, or make sure that you know that you're saved, or that you come back and return to him. And you can get more information about the salvation in Romans chapter 10, verse 9 and 10. So just repeat, please. I'll give you time in between. Repeat after me, please. Lord Jesus, I am a sinner. Forgive me. I believe you died on the cross for my sins, and God raised you from the dead. Come into my heart, Lord. Deliver me. I want to obey you. I want to live for you and serve you the rest of my life. Now, if you prayed that prayer, you are now born again, or some people say you saved by grace through faith. You have changed. It's the best thing that could ever happen to you, okay? This is your season. This is your now, okay? Believe. You know, it's all about the power of God, okay? The prayer, as a beginner, you need to, I'm praying that you will find a good church family, and you pray that too, and that you will, the church will be teaching the word, and they will be praising in that church and worshiping God, and they'll teach, you know. So, but as believers, you need to know the Trinity is the Father, Son, and Holy Spirit. And just look up in the Bible, the book of John, as a beginner, and start reading that. But it's read the whole Bible. But that's a good place to start, to find out more about Jesus in the book of John. I am so happy for you. I love y'all from my heart. I do. I do. I love everybody. And we got to forgive, too. I know that's a tough one, but you got to do that, or you're not going to make it through the pearly gates, okay? I'm keeping it real. Now, back to the topic. Let's see. It's called Believe, Release. I mean, I prayed to get this word for you, okay? A long time. I was on my knees. Okay. The topic is Believe, Release, and Receive the Mighty, Matchless, Priceless Power of God. And, you know, as you know, that in the world today, you know, some people are saying, well, it's perilous times, it's the last days, it's the days of sorrow, but it's a lot going on in the world. You would agree with me. And so many are hurting and suffering and going through so much, all kind of pain, mentally, physically, spiritually, emotionally. Some people are grieving, some are in the hospitals, nursing homes. Anyway, living in fear. And speaking of fear, the Bible talks about fear and is telling you he didn't give us a spirit of fear, okay? And he's saying that 365 days a year, you're not supposed to have the spirit of fear. But anyway, look up, I think it's 2 Timothy chapter 1, verse 7. It tells you he didn't give you a spirit of fear. And a lot of people are stressed out in relationships and financially, plus more. But I got some good news now. I got good news. Tap in.

0: and him being on the cross. But anyway, but we're washed and cleansed by the blood, and it's, we're covered, and it's power in the blood. And you have power in the words of God. So speak the words of God. Speak life. Choose life. Speak life. Because there's a scripture that says death and life are in the power of the tongue. So be careful what you say, okay? It's power in prayer. It's power in fasting. You got so much power. You got to tap into the power and release it. Okay, but you got to believe first. And then it's power in praise. So if you're in trouble and something going on, you don't know what to do, where to go, where to turn, just say hallelujah, hallelujah, hallelujah, hallelujah. You can just do that, okay? It's best. You got that kind of power. And I'm just reminding some of you of what you have, and then it's new for some people to find out. It's power in faith. And so many people in the Bible, when they released their faith, they got healed. So if you're dealing with sickness and disease, you can just believe before you even, you can feel it, you know, because you feel sick, you look sick, you might smell it and like smell like death, but in, by faith in advance, you can just say, I'm healed, and you can believe it by faith and speak that. Speak healing over yourself and on your family and friends. And it's power because the Holy Spirit has power. Okay, so he is in us. It says, greater is he that is in us than he who is in the world. The one in the world is Hafatan or the devil or anyway, the greater one is in you. You know, you have power over the enemy. But you got power in speaking in tongues, and you also have power in obedience, and it's power when you trust in the Lord. And I'll give you some scriptures that has more power. And in you got to look them up. I hope you're taking notes, but I'm going to have them play it, do reruns on this. But you got power in these scriptures. Luke chapter 10, verse 19, it says something like, you have all power over the enemy to tread on scorpions and serpents. Anyway, but it says more. And in James chapter 4, verse 7 says, submit yourself to God, resist the devil, and he's got to flee from you. Okay? Woo! Glory to God. And then Joshua chapter 1, verse 9 says, wait a minute, have I not commanded you to be strong and strong and courageous, and do not be afraid, because the Lord your God is with you wherever you go. Whoa, that's stout material. And then Joshua 1, verse 8 is saying, if you meditate day and night on the word, then you'll be successful and prosperous. And it's all kind of healing scriptures in the Bible. Just Google that. And then Isaiah chapter 53, verse 5 is telling you, you are healed. Speak that and believe that. And thank God for your healing. And then Psalm chapter 91, that whole chapter is about protection. So you are protected and safe because he's given charge. He's telling his angels to guard and protect you. And then read Psalm chapter 103, verses 1 through 4. Make sure you read that. And then, it's so much. You got power, okay? Ephesians chapter 6, verse 10 through 18 is saying, put on the whole armor of God. We are soldiers and we are generals, and we're on Team Jesus, and we march, and we win. And it's a war going on. That's why it's saying put on the armor. It's a spiritual war going on. It's a war between good and evil. It's a war going on between God and the devil. Okay, but we win. And then read the book of Matthew and also Romans and Hebrews. And now read Hebrews chapter 11, too. It's something in there that I love the whole Bible. And then Deuteronomy chapter 28, verse 1 through 14, the verses are saying, you are blessed. So, I mean, you got to read that. You'll feel real good. And just remember that God loves you. He is always with you and supplies all of your needs. So I just want to say victory is yours. Remember that. You have victory in Jesus, okay? Thanks be to God who gives us victory through our Lord Jesus Christ. By faith, believe you have victory. I hope you tune in next week. And then expect more miracles. You should be expecting more miracles. And then just that expectancy. You know, don't be whining and just dry your tears. Okay, this message to dry your tears. Okay, and then also with Joshua, period, read, look up the story. I got to stop in a minute here. But read Joshua, because he fought the battle.
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0: The presence of the Lord is here. The Spirit of the Lord is in the atmosphere. The power of the Lord is here. My name is Evangelist Charlotte Holland, and they already told you that a minute ago. Welcome, guys. Praise the Lord, saints. Thank God for Yeshua Jesus, and Yeshua is Hebrew for Jesus. Thanks be to glory. Woo, I'm in the praise mood. I'm feeling good on purpose. I'm here to help somebody and be a blessing so you can be a blessing as well. You're going to never be the same after you hear this word. I'm telling you the truth because it's on me. It's on me. The glory of God is on me. I feel the presence. He's here. I'm telling you the truth. Okay, I only got a short time, so let me just keep it moving. But you know what? To God be the glory for his Holy Spirit and the love angels as well. Hallelujah. Somebody out there, y'all should be saying hallelujah, because there's power in that. But the topic is believe, release, and receive the mighty, matchless, priceless power of God. Do it now, y'all. Do it now. It's your now. Okay? It's your season. Thanks to all of y'all again for listening, all the listeners and my family and friends. You know, all this is from my heart with love. And I want y'all to take some notes if you can, or tell your family and friends we're on the air. Tell somebody so they can get blessed too. We all need blessings. We all need some help. We all need the word, and we all need God. Well, again, the topic is, because if you didn't hear it at the beginning, and which is so important, is believe. You got to believe. Believe, believe, believe. I can't stress this enough. Believe. Here's the topic. Believe, release, receive the power. Well, anyway, it's the power of Elohim. Okay, Elohim is God, our sovereign, mighty creator of the whole universe. He's the one who parted the Red Sea. He saved Daniel when he was in the lion's den. Who wants to be in a lion's den? But if you're in the lion's den, anyway, just know that God, he saved Daniel in the lion's den. That means nothing is impossible with God. So whatever you're going through, just remember that. And then God took Joseph, his brother, sold him into slavery. And they was going to kill him at first. But see, these spirits out here, they evil. There's a lot of evil in the world. But Joseph was thrown into the pit. And anyway, he was sold into slavery. And he was, you know how you just be going through a lot of stuff. People be coming on you, doing bad stuff to you, hurting you, disappointing you, lying to you. You can't trust a lot of people. And anyway, but Joseph went through all that. But he went from the pit to the palace because of God and God's power. And then David, he was a little small young guy, but he fought. He had strength from the Lord to kill the giant. So what is your giant? We all got some giants, okay? But you can kill your giant, okay? Tear down them strongholds, because you got power, okay, from God. And Jesus said, I'm just trying to remind y'all, just a few, okay? But it's a whole lot more you can look up in the Bible. The Bible has all the answers. And Jesus fed 5,000 men and their wives and children with only 5 loaves of bread and 2 small fish. So if you're wondering, like, oh, what am I going to eat? Inflation, things costing so, God will make a way. He's a way maker. And then the 3 Hebrew boys, I think it was Shadrach, Meshach, and Abednego, they were thrown into the fiery furnace. Now, who wants to be burnt alive in a furnace, okay? But that's what they did to the Hebrew boys. And but then, you know what? Jesus got into the furnace with them. So that's what I'm trying to tell you is that if your furnace, if your fire, whatever your situation is, that Jesus is in that fire with you. And that means you will not get burnt. They didn't get burnt when they was in the fire. They didn't get killed. You're not going to die from these attacks from wickedness and evil in the world. And you're not, they didn't even smell like smoke when they came out of the furnace, okay? So they didn't die. And then I'm just saying, tap into the power of God. God, I told you before, he's a way maker. And the most important thing, though, that we can do for ourselves, you got to do this. You got to get saved or come back to God or make sure that you're saved. And that's a decision that you must make. It's so important. I cannot express that enough. So please allow me to lead you to the Lord or make sure that you know that you're saved or that you come back and return to him. And you can get more information about the salvation in Romans chapter 10, verse 9 and 10. So just repeat, please. I'll give you time in between. Repeat after me, please. Lord Jesus, I am a sinner. Forgive me. I believe you died on the cross for my sins, and God raised you from the dead. Come into my heart, Lord. Deliver me. I want to obey you. I want to live for you and serve you the rest of my life. Now, if you prayed that prayer, you are now born again, or some people say you saved by grace through faith. You have changed. It's the best thing that could ever happen to you, okay? This is your season. This is your now, okay? Believe. You know, it's all about the power of God, okay? The prayer as a beginner, you need to, I'm praying that you will find a good church family, and you pray that too, and that you will, the church will be teaching the word, and they will be praising in that church and worshiping God, and they'll teach, you know. So, but as believers, you need to know the Trinity is the Father, Son, and Holy Spirit. And just look up in the Bible, the book of John, as a beginner, and start reading that. But it's read the whole Bible. But that's a good place to start to find out more about Jesus in the book of John. I am so happy for you. I love y'all from my heart. I do. I do. I love everybody. And we got to forgive, too. I know that's a tough one, but you got to do that, or you're not going to make it through the pearly gates, okay? I'm keeping it real. Now, back to the topic. Let's see. It's called Believe, Release. I mean, I prayed to get this word for you, okay? A long time. I was on my knees. Okay. The topic is Believe, Release, and Receive the Mighty, Matchless, Priceless Power of God. And, you know, as you know, that in the world today, you know, some people are saying, well, it's perilous times, it's the last days, it's the days of sorrow, but it's a lot going on in the world. You would agree with me. And so many are hurting and suffering and going through so much, all kind of pain, mentally, physically, spiritually, emotionally. Some people are grieving. Some are in the hospitals, nursing homes. Anyway, living in fear. And speaking of fear, the Bible talks about fear and is telling you he didn't give us a spirit of fear, okay? And he's saying that 365 days a year, you're not supposed to have the spirit of fear. But anyway, look up, I think it's 2 Timothy chapter 1, verse 7. It tells you he didn't give you a spirit of fear. But and if you, and a lot of people are stressed out in relationships and financially, plus more. But I got some good news now. I got good news. Tap into the power of God. is power in the name of Jesus, in Yeshua, and it's power in the blood of Jesus. And you know what? When you think about the blood or the cross, anyway, that hurts me when I visualize and imagine him being on the cross. But anyway, but we're washed and cleansed by the blood, and it's, we're covered, and it's power in the blood. And you have power in the words of God. So speak the words of God. Speak life. Choose life. Speak life. Because there's a scripture that says death and life are in the power of the tongue. So be careful what you say, okay? It's power in prayer. It's power in fasting. You got so much power. You got to tap into the power and release it. Okay, but you got to believe first. And then it's power in praise. So if you're in trouble and something going on, you don't know what to do, where to go, where to turn, just say hallelujah, hallelujah, hallelujah, hallelujah. You can just do that, okay? You got that kind of power. And I'm just reminding some of you of what you have, and then it's new for some people to find out. It's power in faith. And so many people in the Bible, when they released their faith, they got healed. So if you're dealing with sickness and disease, you can just believe before you even, you can feel it, you know, because you feel sick, you look sick, you might smell it and like smell like death, but in, by faith in advance, you can just say, I'm healed, and you can believe it by faith and speak that. Speak healing over yourself and on your family and friends. And it's power because the Holy Spirit has power. Okay, so he is in us. It says, greater is he that is in us than he who is in the world. The one in the world is Hasatan or the devil or anyway, the greater one is in you. You know, you have power over the enemy. But you got power in speaking in tongues, and you also have power in obedience, and it's power when you trust in the Lord. And I'll give you some scriptures that has more power. And in you got to look them up. I hope you're taking notes, but I'm going to have them play it. Do a reruns and reruns on this, but you got power in these scriptures. Luke chapter 10, verse 19, it says something like, you have all power over the enemy to tread on scorpions and serpents. Anyway, but it says more. And in James chapter 4, verse 7 says, submit yourself to God, resist the devil, and he's got to flee from you. Okay? Woo! Glory to God. And then Joshua chapter 1, verse 9 says, wait a minute. Have I not commanded you to be strong and strong and courageous, and do not be afraid, because the Lord your God is with you wherever you go. Whoa, that's stout material. And then Joshua 1 verse 8 is saying, if you meditate day and night on the word, then you'll be successful and prosperous. And it's all kind of healing scriptures in the Bible. Just Google that. And then Isaiah chapter 53, verse 5 is telling you, you are healed. Speak that and believe that. And thank God for your healing. And then Psalm chapter 91, that whole chapter is about protection. So you are protected and safe because he's given charge. He's telling his angels to guard and protect you. And then read Psalm chapter 103, verses 1 through 4. Make sure you read that. And then, it's so much. You got power, okay? Ephesians chapter 6, verse 10 through 18 is saying, put on the whole armor of God. We are soldiers and we are generals. And we're on Team Jesus, and we march and we win. And it's a war going on. That's why it's saying put on the armor. It's a spiritual war going on. It's a war between good and evil. It's a war going on between God and the devil. Okay, but we win. And then read the book of Matthew and also Romans and Hebrews, and now read Hebrews chapter 11 too. It's something in there that I love the whole Bible. And then Deuteronomy chapter 28, verse 1 through 14, the verses are saying you are blessed. So I mean, you got to read that. You'll feel real good. And just remember that God loves you. He is always with you and supplies all of your needs. So I just want to say victory is yours. Remember that. You have victory in Jesus, okay? Thanks be to God who gives us victory through our Lord Jesus Christ. By faith, believe you have victory. I hope you tune in next week. And then expect more miracles. You should be expecting more miracles. And then just that expectancy, you know, don't be whining and dry and just dry your tears. Okay, this message to dry your tears. Okay, and then also with Joshua, period. Read, look up the story that is stopping that in a minute here. But read Joshua because he fought the battle. Yeah.
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You know, the Bible says in Psalm 27 and 13, David said, I had fainted lest I had believed to see the goodness of God in the land of the living. And what we come to understand and know that even when it doesn't look good, it works for the good. To all those that are called according to his purpose, help me say,

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Welcome back to the family.

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I say, Lord, fix it for me. Anybody know that only God can do it? Oh, fix it for me.

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And sometimes, the soul doesn't get the notice. It has a hole in it due to things that's happened in the past, hurt, abuse, molestation. But we want to speak to you today and tell you that God wants to heal the hole in your soul. Some people's actions are not because their spirit is wrong, but it's because the past has left a hole in their soul. May this wisdom help you get over your past and remind you that God wants to heal the hole in your soul. I have my sister, Leandria, here. 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

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So I'm speaking for all of you listening, starting here, starting now. The things that hurt you in the past won't control your future. Starting now, this is a new day. This is your exodus. You are officially released. Now sing it for me, Leandria.

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See, he's not fake, phony, and fickle like folk. But he'll be right by your

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And Jehoshaphat turned his face to the Lord. I need to stop there and tell somebody, don't worry how big the army is in front of you. Don't worry how big the situation is. Because the God that's in you is bigger than the adversity that's in front of you. I wish I had a witness. The Lord told him, he said, I want you to go out, set yourself.

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Just want to encourage you that no matter what you've been going through, no matter how long you've been going through it, that everything will be all right.

church. There was an unfamiliar hymn that I couldn't understand back then, but now that I'm all grown up, I understand what they were talking about.

He's a worthy God. He's worthy of all

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Open up your mouths right now. You're on holy ground. Come on, come on, come on. Press on in, press on in. I wish I had somebody that would help me press, press. Come on, let's go into the holies of holies. Come on, let's minister to him right now. God, we worship your name today. God, we give you glory and honor. Hallelujah, God. There is none like you. There's none like you. I wish I just had a few folk that would open up their mouths and just begin to bless you. Come on, give them the fruit of your lips. Don't tell them about your problems. Don't tell them about your troubles. Just begin to minister to our God. Come on, open up your mouths, everybody. Open up your mouths. Lift up those hands. Lift up those hands. Come on, begin to minister to him. Minister to him. Tell him, God, you're God. You're the only God. You're the only true God. You're altogether lovely. You're altogether wonderful. There is none like you, God.

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for the home.

God speaks to a people, when he speaks to a house, when he speaks through a prophet, when he speaks through apostolic voices, when he speaks through a minstrel in his songs, I believe he listens for a response. Let's respond tonight from the other side. Some of you have been pressing for years, up nights, can't sleep. You feel this anti-you barrier pushing down on you. But every time you keep pressing, that barrier has having to back up. It's having to withdraw. It's a glass ceiling that you've been hitting with the top of your head. And instead of getting upset at that glass ceiling and quitting, there's a heart rate.

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And the reason why you're questioning it is because of the simple fact it seems like the devil is hitting you with everything that he can possibly throw at you. But you need to understand something, beloved. You need to remember that the only reason why you're in that position now is because God had ordered your steps. And the only reason why the devil is hitting you like he's hitting you is because he has literally peeked into your future. 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

0: care what you're going through. 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Feels like you cried your last tear. Not over. Not over. Not over. Not over. God has the final say. God has the final say. God has the final say. That said you wouldn't make it, but God has the final say. That said you won't be nothing, but God has the final say. That say you ain't going nowhere, you ain't about nothing, but God has the final say.
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the Bible says in Psalm 27 and 13, David said, I had fainted lest I had believed to see the goodness of God in the land of the living. And what we come to understand and know that even when it doesn't look good, it works for the good. To all those that are called according to his purpose, help me say,

Gospel 1440 AM is WMKM, Inkster, Detroit. Welcome back to the family.

they had a choir there, and they could sing real well. And there was an old deacon there, had been going to that church for a mighty long time. And every Sunday morning, he would always beg that choir director, said, "Listen, would you let me sing a song?" He said, "I got a song that I want to sing.

quiet. 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Heard the old man say, and y'all might not believe it, but when you get old, won't folks do you like that? 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And they went on back to church the next Sunday morning, and they noticed that the old man still wasn't sitting in the corner. They get worried now. And they went on back that day, next Sunday morning, and they noticed that the old man still wasn't sitting in the corner. 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
0: 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But every day will be something, y'all. I better let this alone. 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

atmosphere. 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

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All right. 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

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I'm talking about what God has done for you. Just take 10 more seconds, because for some of y'all, he's been better than that. It was not because of any goodness of your own, but he sent two watchmen called grace and mercy. And if it hadn't been for the grace

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dices that I'm quiet and they can sing real way. And there was an old deacon there, had been going to that church for a mighty long time. And every Sunday morning, he would always beg that choir director, said, "Listen, would you let me sing a song?" He said, "I got a song that I want to sing.

squire. 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When you get old, people are just

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They get worried now. And they went on back that next Sunday morning. And they knew that the old man still wasn't sitting in the corner. Somebody began to ask questions about him. Did anybody see the old man? Look at here. Is anybody hurrying from the old man? Finally, a voice just came down from heaven. Wait.

Party time, they recognized whose voice it was. 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And that old man's voice began to talk to him. He said, "Sure, there's one thing about this choir that I sing with now.

When we get there, what I like about it, there'll be no more senior choir, no more young adult choir, no more inspirational choir. But I'm talking about when we get there, everybody's gonna get together. No more jealousy, no more hatred, no more envy. You know how sometimes your body gets tired? You see, there'll be no more Mondays and Tuesdays and Wednesdays and Thursdays and Fridays and Saturdays. But every day is gonna be something, y'all. I better let this alone. This thing getting good to me. Let me ask you something. Can I let daddy sing? Can I let daddy sing? Baby,

it makes me feel good to be able to stand here tonight. Y'all excuse me for a minute. It makes me feel good tonight to be able to stand here and put my arms around my daddy. I love my daddy, y'all. Somebody got a good daddy like me. Somebody got a good daddy like me. Somebody. 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Those of you that don't have a daddy, let me ask you something. I don't want you to say it because I'm asking you, but if this fit the way you feel, let me ask you something. Won't God be a father for you? Won't God be a father for you?

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All right. 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

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I'm talking about what God has done for you. Just take 10 more seconds, because for some of y'all, he's been better than that. 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
2: 1 Kings, the 17th chapter, verses 7 through 16. I got fancy since I left. I got all this. Do that, Negroes forget what the Bible looked like. And I didn't say it. Amen. Y'all got them at home, right? All right. Come back messy. Amen. When you have found it, you will see these words reading from the New International Version. It reads as follows. Sometime later, the brook dried up because there had been no rain in the land. Then the word of the Lord came to him, "Go at once to Zarephath of Sidon and stay there. I have commanded a widow in that place to supply you with food." So he went to Zarephath. When he came to the town gate, a widow was there gathering sticks. He called to her and asked, "Would you bring me a little water in a jar so I may have a drink?" As she was going to get it, he called and said, "Bring me, please, a piece of bread." "As surely as the Lord, your God, lives," she replied, "I don't have any bread, only a handful of flour in a jar and a little oil in a jug. I am gathering a few sticks to take home and make a meal for myself and my son that we may eat it and die." Elijah said to her, "Don't be afraid. Go home and do as you have said. But first, make a small cake of bread for me from what you have and bring it to me, and then make something for yourself and your son. For this is what the Lord, the God of Israel, says: the jar of flour will not be used up, and the jug of oil will not run dry until the day the Lord gives rain on the land." She went away and did as Elijah had told her. So there was food every day for Elijah and for the woman and her family. For the jar of flour was not used up, and the jug of oil did not run dry, in keeping with the word of the Lord spoken by Elijah. Amen. Gracious God, our Father, we thank you for this day. That you have made. We will rejoice and be glad in it. We thank you for another opportunity to speak on behalf of you, my sponsor. Please, Lord, hide me behind the cross that Jesus may be seen and heard, that the people may be blessed and made better, and that ultimately you will get the glory in the only name that matters. Name of your son Jesus the Christ. Amen. Please be seated in the presence of the Lord. For a little while, I just want to tag this text and talk from this topic. The king has another move. The king has another move. There's an old story told about a local minister who invited a friend of his, a renowned chess player, to his home for dinner. The chess player gladly accepted the preacher's invitation, and later that evening he arrived for dinner. While at dinner, the chess champion's attention kept being drawn to a picture that hung prominently up on a wall in eyesight of the dining room where dinner was served. The picture was a copy of a well-known painting by a famous 19th century German painter. The title of the painting, translated to English, was Checkmate. In the painting, a young man appeared to be playing chess with the devil, and the stakes were the young man's soul. The painter had graphically depicted the point in the game where it was apparently the young man's move, and the young man seemed to realize the fact that he had lost the game. The agony of defeat and despair was shown in every line of his features on his face, while on the other side of the table, old Snaggletooth, the devil, Diablo, was grinning from ear to ear because he just knew he had the young man cornered. He was all set to take his prize. Indeed, from the placing of the pieces on the board, it was apparent that the young man's outcome was horrible. It was hopeless. It was hapless and heartbreaking. You see, his king was completely surrounded. Checkmate had occurred. The game was over. The devil had won. And as such, it looked like the man's soul was unavoidably lost. Are you praying with me? Sensing the win was inevitable, the chess master could almost hear that diabolical devil shouting out the title of the painting, Checkmate. How many people up in here, have ever felt like that man in the painting? Life for you has been constant checkmate. Like all help has hit the road, like all hope has hidden out, like your happiness has been held hostage. How many of here have felt checkmate? How many of you up in here and listening from home? How many of you have ever felt like your aspirations have been assassinated, your dreams have been dashed, and your destiny has been derailed? You felt checkmate. Tell me now, have you ever felt like you reached the end of your rope, hit rock bottom, or ran into another end? You felt checkmate. Have your problems ever gotten the best of you? Your pain ever taken a toll on you? Have your predicament ever beaten you to a pulp and made you feel like you were checkmate? Have you ever been given the 10 count, but the blows keep coming in? Don't fool me now. How many of you up in here will admit on this sacred Sunday morning that you felt like your life was in constant checkmate? Well, today's text is tailored to teach us that no matter how the pieces appear on your board, there's no need to fret or fumble over your faith, even if you find yourself in a tight fix, because the king always has another move. Listen, beloved, if you promise to pray with me for a little while, I want to take some time to share with you some wisdom from this widowed woman in the text that will help us master the tough times we'll have to face in the chess game that you and I call life. Are you ready? The first lesson we can learn, Reverend Samples, from this wise widow is that your severe situation may place you in the perfect position. Oh, you stay with me for a while. You'll understand. You see, what looks like, what feels like, and what seems like a severe situation to you may have placed you in the perfect position. Allow me to briefly place today's text in the spiritual and historical context in which it belongs so you can catch this point. You see, because of sin and idolatry, the unified nation of Israel had been torn into two kingdoms, the northern kingdom, which included Israel, and the southern kingdom of Judah. King Ahab was ruling over the nation of Israel, and at the urging of his wife Jezebel, he led them into idol worship and other sins. Because of the sins of the people, God sent the prophet Elijah to tell Ahab there would be a drought for 3.5 years. God then told the prophet to go hide by the brook Cherith, where he drank from the brook and was fed by ravens. Sometime later, the text opens up and tells us the brook dried up, and God sent Elijah to Zarephath to stay with a widow who God said was supplying with food. Now, if there are any Bible students up in here, just like me, you probably found God's command somewhat contradictory and arguably somewhat laughable, at least at first blush. I mean, why would God send his prophet to get a room in a city that was in the nation where Jezebel was born and raised? Why would God send his prophet to a city smack dab in the heart of pagan folks that served and worshiped Baal? And furthermore, the bigger question and concern to me when I read the text is, why would God send his prophet to dine and dwell with a sister who was dealing with such severe circumstances herself? I'm just saying, the woman was widowed. She had another mouth to feed. And because she had to deal with the drought just like everybody else up in the region, her situation was at best tore up from the floor up. You see, the Bible supports this notion too, Mother Wiley, because verse 10, look at the text, says, when Elijah got to the gate of Zarephath, the sister was picking up sticks. Picking up sticks. And verse 12 goes on to say, in response to the prophet's request for a piece of bread and a little water, the widow hit him with this statement. As surely as the Lord your God lives, bruh, I don't have any bread. I only have a handful of flour in a jar and a little oil in a jug. In fact, I'm gathering sticks so I can go home and make a meal for me and my son. We can eat it and die. May I pause right here to tell you that the widow wanted me to remind you of the first wisdom principle for successfully navigating your chessboard, and the first wisdom principle is your severe situation may place you in the perfect position. Watch this. If she hadn't been a desperate daughter, she wouldn't have been in a position to be used by the God of Providence. Had she not been dealing with a difficult dilemma, she wouldn't have been in a place where a higher power could use her for a higher purpose. Had she not been in a miserable mess, she might have been home eating a little higher on the hog when the prophet came cruising for a little cake. Had she had more to work with, had she had the means to buy some victuals, let alone a spiritual vow, she might not have been in the perfect position to be used by God. Oh, come on, somebody. You see, I was a little curious what Zarephath meant. So what do? I Googled it. And after I went to Google, I went to some real books. And what I found that Zarephath means a smelting place. Watch this. Now, if anyone has ever worked at the Rouge or another metalworking shop, you know that smelting is the process of exposing ore to extreme heat and a chemical reducing agent to decompose the ore, drive out other elements, and only leave the good metal behind. I think you know where I'm going. If you look back at the text, you can surmise that Zarephath was the smelting or refining place for the widow. God used the extreme heat of her hardship along with the work of his spirit to refine her for service and the support of his servant. Oh, come on, tell me, has anybody in here been in a smelting place? Deborah, have you been in a smelting place? Is there somebody who can testify that because you were faced with foreclosure on your property, you are now in a position where you can help someone else avoid that prickly process? Can you tell me that because you face a surgeon's bad report, now you're in a position where you can provide support to provide to someone else facing the same set of circumstances? Have you ever lost a job? You ever lost a job? Have you ever been in a messed up marriage or dealt with death, desertion, or disease? Somebody up in here need to tell me, weren't you in the perfect place to be blessed by God? And are you now in the perfect position to be a blessing to somebody else? Oh, I know you thought it was about you, but it ain't about you, boo-boo. It ain't about you, bruh, man. Okay. Somebody might need to hear it this way. Your problems may be the path to your promotion and advancing another person's progress. Hunt your neighbor and say, I got your back. I got your back. Maybe you didn't know it, but maybe you were being set up for a blessing and being set up to be a blessing to somebody else. Maybe, just maybe, God was using your severe circumstance to put you in a perfect position to help sustain somebody else. I told you this thing's bigger than you. God's ways are not our ways. His ways are far from us as the east is from the west. And your severe circumstances could be a setup to use you to help somebody else. Look at your neighbor and tell them, God is using my severe situation to set me up for a promotion and as a pipeline to help somebody else. I must push forward. The second wisdom principle, Deacon Ferguson, presented by the widow in the text is this. I know you'll like this. A personal sacrifice can provide security for your pilgrimage. The text says the woman gave Elijah a mouthful when he asked her to bring him a piece of bread back with his jar of water. She started telling him what she had and what she didn't have in her house to eat. She said, all I have is a jar of flour and a jug of oil, and I'm on my way to my crib to cook a meal for me and my kid so we can eat it and die. Do you see, sis? Implicit in her diatribe was an unspoken detail, and the detail was this. I only have enough for me and my son, and you can't have none. Yeah. Does that sound kind of selfish? I mean, Reverend Crummy, it might be okay to tell someone else you can't have none of my dinner. But surely you wouldn't tell a preacher that, would you? All right. Look like I better not count on some of these folks. You see, the widow was like a few of y'all. I ain't gonna call no names. But wasn't no shame in her game. In her mind, desperate times called for less than delicate tactics. But Elijah's response to the widow was, don't be scared. Go home, do what you said, but first make me a small cake, bring it to me, and then go cook up what's left for you and your son. Somebody say, excuse me. Excuse me? That's what you were thinking anyway, right? You see, here was this begging preacher asking this broke sister to give him something to eat out of her meager meal and then take the leftovers to fix something for she and her starving son. Let the church say the preacher had some nerves. But saints, if you landed there, you missed something. In verse 14, Elijah told the widow that God promised her a jar of flour would not be used up and her jug of oil would not run dry until the drought was ended and the Lord caused it to rain again. Some of you still missing it? Let me tell you like this. The prophet was saying that God had promised the widow woman that if she made him a small meal, he would grant her a big miracle. If she made a sacrifice for his servant, God would give her more than enough to sustain she and her son for the rest of the dry season. I think you're starting to feel me. Far too often, saints, we tend to look at personal sacrifice as an inconvenience, even when God is the one making the request. Far too often, we tend to look at personal suffering as a curse, even when it's God who's permitting the suffering. Far too often, we look at our own jars and our own jugs, and we tell God, I simply don't have enough for me and for you. I only have enough money for me and my family. I only have enough time for my family, my friends, and my Facebook account. I only have enough talent to share with people who will pay me for their services. Well, the widow wants us to know that our diagnosis does not have to be our destiny. She wants us to know that our personal sacrifices could be the thing that secures our pilgrimage and makes it safe and successful. She wanted me to tell you that the promises of God are yes and amen. She wanted me to let you remember that God is able to perform that which he promised. She wants to remind us that if we give a portion, somebody say just a portion, of that which God gives to us, he will open the window of heaven, pour you out a blessing more than you have room to receive. Brothers and sisters, she wants us to know that every miracle, large or small, begins with an act of obedience. She wants us to know that our personal sacrifice may be a down payment on the security we need to safely navigate our pilgrimage on this plunging planet that we call Earth. Beloved, even though she was only a supporting actress in this drama, this unnamed widow managed to dismiss her distress long enough to provide us with a few details about the move of God to help us reach our destiny, even in desperate times. She let us know our severe situation may place us in the perfect position. She also let us know that a personal sacrifice can provide security for our pilgrimage. But the last thing she wanted to let us know is that God will come through even while you're going through. I know somebody's wondering, why would I trust a God who allowed me to go through a divorce? Why would I trust a God who, when my loved ones keep dying? Why should I trust a God when he knows I'm catching hell for my haters? When he knows the doctors are giving me a bad report? When he knows my enemies have encamped around me? When he knows my friends have secretly unfriended me? When he knows even my dog won't come when I call him? Why should I continue to serve the Savior when circumstances seem to keep setting me up for a real life checkmate? Well, saints, your questions lead us back to that story about the chess master and the minister. You see, dinner had concluded that evening. And when the minister looked up from helping his wife clear the table, Sister Angela, the chess master was standing pensive and prone in front of the checkmate painting. The more the man looked at the chessboard depicted in the painting, the more agitated and the more perplexed he became. Suddenly, after staring and studying the painting for quite a while, the chess master exclaimed, "It's wrong. It's not checkmate. The game isn't over. The young man's fate isn't sealed. This painting has the wrong title. The preacher said, what you talking about? He said, I've been studying the arrangement of all the pieces on the board all evening long, and I'm convinced the devil hasn't won. Why, said the preacher. He said, I would have thought you know, preacher. He said, it's because the king has another move. Despite her desperate situation, the widow in the text did exactly as the prophet told her to do. And then there was food every day for Elijah, food every day for the woman, and food for her son too. Just as God had promised her through the prophet, the jar of flour was not used up, nor was the jug of oil ran dry. Brothers and sisters, God had come through while the woman was going through. In the midst of her suffering and sacrifice, God came through. In the middle of her doubt and difficult situation, God came through. Although she was resolved to fix a meal for her son, eat it and die, God came through. Because the king always has another move. I heard about another desperate day. I read it somewhere. They called it Bad Friday. All hopes were dashed on that day. All dreams were crushed. And down went Jesus. Checkmate. Saturday came early the next day, and more of the same. Checkmate. Defeated, destroyed. Downstayed Jesus. Checkmate. Kicked around, chessmate. Crossed off, checkmate. Counted out, checkmate. But hold on, church. You might want to hear this. Early Sunday morning. I said early. Early Sunday morning. The king had another move. Early Sunday morning. The King of Glory got up. Early Sunday morning, he walked out. He spoke up. He stood up. Said, I got all power in my hand. It turns out he had another move. So then, I don't want you to get caught up on the pieces that are on your board, because

0: give out. There's another move. Don't you dare give up. The king has another move. Don't you dip out. Don't you drop out. Don't you duck out. Don't you sneak out. Don't you slip out. Don't you slide out. The king has another move. Don't you tip out. Don't you trip out. Don't you tap out. The king has another move. Weeping may endure for a night, but joy.
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4: This is Pastor George Houston. Welcome to the Love in Action broadcast. So glad you joined us today as we look at putting your love into action and you walking in the love that God has provided for you. You know, the first time the word love was used in the Bible, what do you think it was about? I think maybe it was Adam and Eve or something like that, a romantic love, but it wasn't. The first time the word love is used in the scripture, it was the love of a father towards his son. The words of Abraham towards his son. God said, "By this I know you fear me, because you have not withheld your son, your only son whom you love." And he was talking about when Abraham offered up his son, Isaac. Today, I want to talk to you about a father like Abraham, being a father like him. We need more fathers like Abraham. We need fathers that really love and value their children, that desire to be godly parents. And so I want to just really start looking at this particular individual, Abraham, because the scripture tells us that the children are to honor their parents. They're to honor their father and their mother. And I want to really to delve into this. I don't want to just go on the surface level, because sometimes when we do that, we can end up without all of the facts or overlooking really important elements. So the first thing I want you to think about here is that the family wasn't something that, you know, people sat down and said, you know, let's have a family. Let's do this. You know, sometimes people may plan a family, but it was not the man's ideal. It wasn't the woman's ideal. It was God's ideal. Family is God's ideal. And the very first family was that God wanted a family. Adam was called the Son of God. If you look in the genealogy in Luke's gospel, you'll see it goes all the way back and it says to Adam, the Son of God. Adam's called the Son of God. And we know Jesus is God's only begotten or one of a kind son. But Adam was the Son of God as well. He was made in God's image. Angels are sometimes called the sons of God. That is that they do not have a progenitor. They do not have a natural father. God is their father and their creator. They're created beings. They weren't born like we were. But when it comes down to humanity, the human family, all of us, we were in the mind of God. We were in the heart of God. God desired to have children, physical children, not just spiritual children, children that he birthed up on the earth. He made Adam and Eve. And some people, they consider all of the power and the glory and the prestige is in the spirit. And that is somewhat true, but I want you to see that when God fashioned the man and made him from the clay, God breathed into him the breath of life and man became a living soul. He was made of the earth. He was earthly man and he was given charge and dominion, but he had limitations upon him. Limitations that sometimes we don't always like limitations, but I want you to know sometimes boundaries, sometimes limitations, they can limit the damage that we can do in our own lives. If we had no boundaries, then our damage that we could do, how we could mess things up, would be unlimited. But I want you to know that even as God put boundaries there, he has not placed a boundary on the good that we can do. And so God designed and he desired that from one man, the whole earth would be populated. See, I think if it was us, we probably would have made a whole lot of people. We probably would have made hundreds of thousands, maybe even millions of people at a time. But God made one. And Adam is the fountainhead. He's the one from which all humanity came. But over time, it grieved God that he had made man. And he said, I'm going to destroy all of humanity. And we know the story that Noah found grace in the eyes of the Lord, and everyone was destroyed except for Noah and his family. Well, after the flood, we see that there was a continuation of the evil that men had did, but God, he began to deal differently with man. He looked out after one man that he wanted to make an agreement with. He called this man when he was in Ur of the Chaldees, and he called him out of that land and said, I want you to go to a land that I will show you afterwards. So Abraham, this man, who was actually called Abram at the time, and this man, Abram, which means exalted father, he left the land that he was in. And he went out not even knowing where he was going. God had to show it to him. And so when he came into this land, he was completely obedient to God. He didn't have any children. He didn't have any heirs, any offspring. But God told him, he says, listen, I want you to look up to the sky. He says, if you can count the number of stars in the sky, he says, then that's how it would be with your seed. People would be able to count them. And he says, if you look along the sand of the seashore, he said, if you can count the number of sand on the seashore, then people will be able to count your descendants. And the Bible says that Abram believed God. And God counted it to him as righteousness. God considered him a righteous man because he believed God. Now, I just want to say something here. You know, it would seem that believing God would not be a hard thing. But we struggle through unbelief all the time. God gives a promise and we struggle trying to believe, trying to hold on to his promises. But Abram, this man, he believed God. He obeyed God. He was a man that believed what God said. And God looked up on him and said, out of all the people upon the earth that struggle with everything I tell them, this man believes me. This man, Abram, I encourage you sometime to look unto this man. Look unto the example that Abraham is.

0: was not what God was calling him for. And God did not say, Abram, if you would leave Ur of the Chaldees, I'll make you to become a famous man. You'll be famous throughout the world. You'll be a man of renown. That wasn't what God drew him with. God didn't say, Abram, if you come out of this land, I will make you to be a ruler of the ends of the earth. I'll give you power and authority over people. That wasn't what he wanted. What God drew Abraham out with was the promise that he'd give him descendants, that he'd give him seed. And that was all that Abraham was interested in. Abraham had the attitude of a father. He had the desire to be a father. He had the desire to be not just a father that was going to lord it over people, but he wanted to be a righteous father. He wanted to be the kind of father that God wanted, a father that will order his children in the things of God. Now, that is something that when I think about what we want out of life, sometimes we want somebody to look like us. We want a child to pass on our legacy, to do that kind of thing. But a lot of times, there's a lot of selfishness in it. But I want you to think about and look at the example that God called Abraham to. God called him to leave the land. And he says, if you do, I'll make you there. I'll make your descendants great. He says, I'll promise these blessings. I'll bless those that bless you. I'll curse those that curses you. These are things he told him after he was in the land. But the promise was his seed, his heir. That is the heart of a father. A heart of a father is always first towards his descendants. Now, I look at nature sometimes and I see that. Creatures that are willing to die, to lay down, to forfeit their life for the sake of their young. Abraham was such a man. He was righteous before God because he was not self-centered. He thought about others. He considered others. That was his heart. He had the heart of a father. He was willing to do whatever he could to not only to be a blessing unto his children, but to bring them up in a manner that was going to be pleasing unto God. So I want you to think about the example that God calls us to look at. Abraham was a man. You know, when we look at fathers and Father's Day, there's a lot of examples that we can look at in the Bible. But I don't think there's a better example throughout Scripture than the example of Abraham. A person that doesn't just stumble into fatherhood, a person that being a father is not the consequences of his own sexual desire, or is not to fulfill some kind of a fantasy that he has. It is to honor God. The way that we honor God is by the persons that we are in relationship with. Are we godly parents, godly fathers? Now, I'm going to say this. And I'm going to say this in closing, that right now people have looked at this generation, they've looked at the rise in child violence and addiction and really the waywardness of the youth. And they've pointed that many of it coincides with the rise of single parent homes. So as we look at the homes, as we look at the family, I want you to think about the example of Abraham. I want you to consider Abraham as a father. I know God is our father, but I want you for a minute to think about the example that God gave us in Abraham.
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0: Welcome to the Love in Action broadcast with Pastor George Houston. Christ calls us to love with actions and in truth. So get ready, because something's good is about to happen in your life.

0: This is Pastor George Houston. Welcome to the Love in Action broadcast. We're glad you're here with us today. God has something good for you. And I want you to know that His love towards you is an everlasting love. He says, with an everlasting love, I have loved you. God thought about you. He had you in His heart and in His mind from eons past, and He has great things prepared for you. Well, this week, I'd like to close the series that we've been doing. We've been looking at at Watchmen. And again, I've been using a verse of scripture from Ephesians chapter 6, verse 18. And this is, again, this is the end of the spiritual warfare. It talks about praying always with all prayers. And one translation says all manner of prayers in the Spirit. But then it goes on and says, and watching thereunto with all supplications for all saints. And so I want to encourage us to be people that are watchful, that we keep watch. When we pray, we are expecting to see God to do things. But I want you to know there are times when God will just, He has chosen certain individuals and He has given them certain tasks. They are to be watchmen. And Ezekiel chapter 3, we talked about that yesterday. That was really near the beginning of the ministry of Ezekiel. And God told him how that there were if he had a charge, that if he sent him to warn a wicked man and he didn't warn that wicked man will perish, but God would require his blood God would require that man's blood at Ezekiel's hands. And he said, likewise, if the righteous falls away, you have to warn him or else I'll require his blood, because he's going to, even though he was righteous, now he's going to perish in his sin. I'm going to require his blood. He says, but when you warn them, you have delivered yourself. Well, in the 33rd chapter, this is more near the end of Ezekiel. And Ezekiel, he has pretty much the same description of communication from God. But he again, he starts off and he says, son of man, speak to the children of your people and say to them, when I bring the sword upon the land, if the people of the land take a man of their coast and set him for their watchman, if he sees the sword coming up on the land, he shall blow the trumpet and warn the people. Then whosoever hears the sound of the trumpet and taketh not warning, if the sword come and take him away, his blood shall be upon his head. So in other words, the only difference here, and Ezekiel, again, he goes back into the greater charges. The whole chapter is dealing with the thought of a watchman. But the thing here is that people appoint watchmen also. There are people that are charged that. And I want to say one of the responsibilities of a pastor is to be a watchman. One of the responsibility of those in leadership is to be a watchman. Now, at the end of that 33rd chapter there, they say something. Verse 30, it says, also, son of man, the children of your people still are talking against thee by the walls and in the doors of the houses. And they speak one to another, every one to the brother, saying, come, I pray you, and hear what is the word that cometh from the Lord. In other words, people are coming, and they're talking about this man that's got a word in him. And they're coming around. And it said, they come unto thee as the people come, and they sit before thee as the people, and they hear the words, but they will not do them. For with their mouth they show much love, but their heart goeth after their covetousness. So they're saying the right thing, but they really aren't acting upon it. The words that are being spoken are not impacting them. They're not changing them. And he goes on and says, lo, thou art unto them as a very lovely song, as one that has a pleasant voice and can play well on an instrument. For they hear your words, but they don't do them. And when this come to pass, lo, it will come, then they shall know that a prophet has been among them. See, God says that there are people, and sometimes some of God's people are speaking the word faithfully. And people will come and they act like they're receiving the word, and they're not receiving the word. They're not. You are like a person that is entertaining them. It's a type of entertainment to them. I want you to be praying and watching. Pray that God will grant them the grace to be able to receive the word, to do the word, to be able to not only to come to you, come to your service, come to your gatherings, your fellowship, but to be able to take it and walk it out. Over in Psalms 127, this is the Psalms that talks about, except the Lord builds the house, they that labor, labor in vain. Except the Lord keepeth the house, the watchman, or keepeth the city, the watchman watcheth in vain. In other words, you trying to watch over your house, trying to watch over your city, it is vain. And it sounds like here, like God is talking about just, you know, if you're in Detroit or Seattle, wherever you're at, that's what he's talking about. No, he's talking about not just that. He's talking about your family. At the end of that 127, he says, lo, children are the heritage of the Lord, and the fruit of the womb is his reward. In other words, there is a watchman on the job, and there are children. God has given these children, but it is for the watchman to collaborate with God. It is for the watchman to speak the warning. It is for the watchman to make sure that these children are being brought up in the way they should go. It is for the watchman to give them godly counsel and warnings. I know we don't like the ideal of warning. We want every word of God to be about how he wants to prosper you and give you more. But you know, I want you to know that God's word says that after you suffer a little bit, that the Lord will perfect you and establish you. Sometimes there is some suffering. Sometimes there's something we got to go through. And the main thing that we got to suffer is we have to die to our carnal delights and desires. We have to die to the things that will destroy us, the things that will separate us from God, the things that will bring us into condemnation. And that, it seems so hard. It seems like we're crying out, oh, woe is me. The Bible says that when a child is being chastened, it seems hard. Oh, that child cries out. He wants to go out there and play in the streets. And he's throwing a tantrum. He's kicking his heels and he's crying out. And the parents don't want that. They want that child to know how much they love them. And the parents, they're at it wit's end. What do I do? Now, any parent that has any sense, they're going to say that child just going to have to act up, because I'm not going to let him play in that street and get run over by a car. But see, the parent that doesn't love their child, they will let that child get away with anything. And I know we say, oh, no, they love them. They really do. No, if you love your child, you chasten the child. And Jesus will chasten us if he loves us. And he is calling for his church to be a church that is disciplined, a church that understands that God is holy, that he does not play around with sin. He doesn't wink at it. Matter of fact, the thing that God does is he condemns sin in the flesh. That's exactly what Jesus did when he became sin for us. He died for it. He's not playing games. He's not winking at sin. So when Psalms 127 is saying, watchmen, you have been called by God to speak to your family. You may not be a watchman over that church. You may not be a watchman there, but you are definitely a watchman in your own family. Unless the Lord builds the house, unless you're doing it God's way, unless you are allowing God to be the one to give you the guidance and the direction, and you want to see a good result, it's in vain. It is worthless. It's never going to amount to a hill of beans. You're going to be disappointed and frustrated. If you cannot trust God to render the discipline, to give the warnings and the correction, then you cannot expect that God is the one building the house. Jesus said, whoever hear these sayings of mine and does them, he says, I'm going to liken to a man that dug deep and built his house upon the rock. And the rain came and the wind blew and the stream rose and beat against that house, but it could not shake it because it was founded on a rock. But whosoever hear these sayings of mine and doesn't do it, he says, I'm going to liken him unto a foolish man that built his house on the sand, and the rain came and the wind blew and the stream beat against that house, and it collapsed, and great was the fall of that house. Now God wants your house. He wants your family to be in order. He is calling for his people to be the place where judgment, where discipline, where correction will begin. The Bible says that if it begins with us, and if the righteous scarcely be saved, then where shall the sinner and the ungodly appear? Saints, I want you to know, pray, be in prayer. Be in prayer and be expecting that God is going to do something for you. But when you have family members and children, be in prayer and be watchful about them as well. Be expecting that God is going to give you word. You know, you got credibility. People sometimes, like I said, they might come and they might want to hear like a song being sung. But when you are speaking the word of God, when you are giving them counsel from God, you can take heed that God will watch over his word. He will perform it, and he will bring to pass the things that he said. So saints, be in prayer and be watchful. This is part of your armor. This is something you need to overcome not only the wiles of the devil, but the wiles that rage within our own hearts, that God can show us great and mighty things that we didn't even know about.
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0: Lord, everybody. Welcome once again to Mountaintop Meditation. This ministry that is designed to teach the Word of God with clarity and with understanding, and do it by the leading, guiding, and direction of the Holy Spirit. Thank God for Jesus. Thank God for Jesus. Thank God, because there's no way that anybody can teach God's Word with clarity and understanding except the Holy Spirit directs that teaching. And I'm just submit right now, God. Oh God, in the name of Jesus, I surrender. I yield unto you. Have your way in this broadcast, Lord God. Use me to your glory. Cause those who need to hear, that need to be encouraged, that need to be empowered to glean from your truth, to hear what it is that they need to give them the spiritual fortitude to stand erect and proclaim the truth, which is your word. Raise them up, Lord God, that in this dark and dying generation, against all odds, against what appears to be insurmountable obstacles in the way, to rise above by proclaiming your truth, doing it courageously, fearlessly, trusting in the leading and guiding of your Holy Spirit. Give us what to have. Give us what we need. In Jesus' name. Amen. Amen. Amen. Thank God for Jesus. Thank God for Jesus. I'm just grateful to God on this morning for all that he's done in this ministry, for all that he's doing, and for what he has in store in the future for this ministry. I'm just grateful to God for even being here, for even being on the air, for making a way out of no way. Thank you, Jesus. Thank you, Jesus. We're going back to yesterday. We said we're going to get to Deuteronomy chapter 13. Because we were continuing in this study entitled Denominational Diversity, talking about the fact that we have so many Christian denominations. Every one of our Christian denominations claim to be operating under the leading, guiding, and direction of the Holy Spirit. But yet, we have doctrine or teaching that differ from one another. And so, if all of that's true, then what we're saying is that God is directing one denomination to exercise this formula in baptism, and another denomination to exercise a different formula in baptism. Or one denomination does communion under this set of standards, and another denomination does it under this set of standards, and God is allowing this to be. God has a different way of just in those two ordinances. If we don't even have to go beyond that. In those two ordinances, when we look at the different denominations, we find there are distinct differences. And we're claiming that those distinct differences are ordained by God, which cannot be true. That just can't be true. Can't be true. And in this study, Jesus is demonstrating that. And we're seeing it clearly as Jesus comes face to face with the religious authorities of his time. It is the way that he dealt with them, demonstrating that there is one Lord, one God, one baptism, one faith, one Holy Spirit, and in them there is no difference. We, one body, and we all have one teaching on the ordinance of baptism. There's one teaching on the ordinance of communion. And when in this day and age, all these different Christian, so-called Christian denominations have these hair-splitting rules that differ one from the other, they demonstrate the same issue that Jesus faced in John chapter 9. Now, in John chapter 9, we had got down to verse number 16, where it says, Jesus, the blind man that Jesus has healed, was brought before the Pharisees, and some of the Pharisees said that Jesus couldn't be from God because he didn't keep the Sabbath. Now, we're going to see division. And the division is because other Pharisees said, well, if he's not from God, how can he do the miracle? Division. We see exactly what the scripture teaches in John. In the book of John, just to show you what I'm talking about, in John chapter 8, this is what the scripture teaches. This is what Jesus said to those who believe. If you continue in my word, then you are my disciples. Before we go to Deuteronomy chapter 13, I want to take a look at this division that occurred. This division, in my understanding, is a result of the work of the Holy Spirit. Jesus said this in John chapter 8, verse 31. He said it to who? To those who believe. What we have in verse 16 of John chapter 9 is some who believe and some who do not believe. And this belief and unbelief is based on application of the Word of God, how the Word of God is applied, how the Word of God is enforced. You know, when you got information, they both have the same, all of them got the same information, though. The same information, because they got the same Old Testament. But then, where they're having a problem at here in John chapter 9, verse 16, it then the interpretation and the application. Now, I've been saying consistently, when you got interpretation and application without inspiration, then you don't have the Word of God. You see, some of the Pharisees, if we read verse 16, therefore some of the Pharisees said, this man, speaking of Jesus, is not of God because he keepeth not the Sabbath. First of all, they refer to him as this man is derogatory in this implication. That he's just a regular guy. That's what they're saying. Because he don't obey the commandments of God. And the commandments of God, according to the Sabbath that they're saying Jesus didn't obey, are their interpretation and application without inspiration, known as the tradition of the elders. The tradition of the elders did not come through the inspiration of the Holy Spirit. It came through man's imagination, through worldly wisdom. They applied worldly wisdom. But then some of the others said, how can this man be a sinner and do the miracle that he's done? Now, this wasn't the first miracle that Jesus done in front of them. It wasn't the first time Jesus confronted them, you know, about their inability to maintain a consistency with God's divine commandment concerning the Sabbath. Jesus had confronted them over and over again. Matthew 12, verses 1 through 8, Matthew 12, verses 9 through 13, Luke 13, 10 through 16, Luke 14, 1 through 6, John 5, 9 through 18. Another place, Jesus got right in their face and confronted them about this very issue, and they had watched Jesus perform miracles. This wasn't the only miracle Jesus performed. Therefore, some of the Pharisees said, wait a minute, how can this be? Why? Because the things that Jesus had done before them caused them to believe. They believed him after all those instances where they came face to face in confrontation, and Jesus performed miracle after miracle, and just didn't perform the miracle, but gave them the Word of God to back up what he did. So the Holy Spirit operating through what? The ministry of the Lord Jesus Christ in the hearts and the minds of some of those Pharisees. They said, wait a minute, we ain't in agreement with you. Oh, we done seen too much of God. We done seen so much of God. How can you say that this man is not from God? You saying he a devil. If he ain't from God, he a devil. And both of them were using scripture. In the scripture, they were referencing in taking their opposing views of who Jesus was, Deuteronomy chapter 13, verse 1 through 5. So let's go there and look at how they were drawing these conclusions based on what? How they were saying that he violated the Sabbath. It wasn't just because of their traditions, because the Word of God said don't violate the Sabbath. But what the Word of God is talking about, before we go to Deuteronomy, I want you to understand the Word of God is talking about God's divine regulations of the Sabbath. and not human wisdom, which added all of these 600 and some odd extra biblical standards and rules and applications. So they're using Deuteronomy chapter 13, but one is doing it, the ones who saying, how could he be a sinner and do the things that he's doing? They're using the inspiration of the Holy Spirit. And the ones who saying he can't be from God because he violated our rules is using the inspiration of human wisdom. We're going to see that division blow it up here in Deuteronomy chapter 13. Let's start with verse number 1 of Deuteronomy chapter 13. It says, if a prophet or a dreamer of dreams arises among you and gives you a sign or a wonder, and the sign or the wonder come true concerning which he spoke to you, saying, let us go after other gods whom you have not known, and let us serve them, ye shall not listen to the words of that prophet or that dreamer of dreams. For the Lord your God is testing you to find out if you love the Lord your God with all your heart, with all your soul. You shall follow the Lord your God and fear him, and you shall keep his commandments, listen to his voice, serve him, and cling to him. But that prophet or that dreamer of dreams shall be put to death, because he has counseled rebellion against the Lord your God, who brought you from the land of Egypt and redeemed you from the house of slavery, to seduce you from the way in which the Lord your God commanded you to walk. So you shall purge the evil from among you. You shall purge this evil from among you. Now they were saying, both of them, one of them was saying, we're not following Deuteronomy. And the other one saying, yes, we is. And both of them had differing opinions. Differing opinions. Now, in Deuteronomy 13, 1 through 5, God raised up prophets in Israel during those times when the people needed to be called back to the faithful worship of the Lord. Now, often it's been said that prophets wasn't just foretellers. They were primarily forthtellers. What am I saying? They just didn't prophesy something that was going to happen in the future, but they brought forth the truth. They were forthtellers who declared the word of God in the name of the Lord. The faithful prophet spoke in God's name and gave only God's message for God's glory and for the good of God's people. Ain't that exactly what in the Gospel of John Jesus said the Holy Spirit was going to do? Let me say that again. God's prophet, the prophet that speaks for God, were forthtellers. They brought forth the truth. They brought the truth out and put the truth out there, and the truth that was going to deal with the situation or the circumstance that was right before the people that the people were dealing with at that moment, at that time, at that hour. They were primarily foretellers who declared the word of the Lord in the name of the Lord. those faithful prophets spoke in God's name. Now, this is what Jesus said the Holy Spirit was going to do. The faithful prophets spoke in God's name and gave only God's message for God's glory and for the good of God's people. Jesus said, when he, the Spirit of truth, has come, he will lead you unto all truth. He's not going to speak of himself. He's only going to say what he hears from God. That is the same thing that the prophets did. Because although they weren't indwelt with the Holy Spirit, they were, they were led by the Spirit. They were inspired by the Spirit. We read on yesterday from Peter, 2 Peter. We read from 2 Peter. I'm going to read that to you again. 2 Peter chapter 1, verse 19. It says, we have also a more sure word of prophecy, whereunto you do well that ye take heed as unto the light that shineth in a dark place, until the day dawn and the day star arise in your hearts, knowing this first, that no prophecy of the Scripture is of any private interpretation. See, private interpretation is interpretation without inspiration. Verse 21. For prophecy came not in old time by the will of man or by human wisdom, but holy men of God spake as they were moved by the Holy Ghost. Faithful prophets spoke in God's name and gave only God's message for God's glory and for the good of God's people, because they were inspired by the Holy Spirit. Now, the key phrase in Deuteronomy, the key phrase in Deuteronomy chapter 13 is, let us go after other gods. We see that phrase in verse 2, verse 6, and verse 13. In this paragraph, Moses describes a prophet who predicted an event and it occurred. That was the test of a true prophet, according to Deuteronomy 18 and verse 21 and 22. Let me read that to you. This is the test of a true prophet. Let me start with verse 20. But the prophet who presumes to speak a word in my name, which I have not commanded him to speak, or who speaks in the name of other gods, that prophet shall die. And if you say in your heart, how shall we know the word which the Lord has not spoken? When a prophet speaks in the name of the Lord, if the thing does not happen or come to pass, that is the thing which the Lord has not spoken. The prophet has not spoken it, or the prophet has, let me get that right, the prophet has spoken it presumptuously, you shall not be afraid of him. He being arrogant, to presume to represent God is showing excessive arrogance and self-confidence. It is arrogant, offensive behavior and language, going beyond what is right or what is proper in God's divine order. They have spoken presumptuously. They are lying prophets, and they should die. Now, when a prophet tells you, look at this time, I ain't got much time. I want to just give an example of a prophet
1: that prophesy lies and claim that God told them to say it today. They do it all the time. If they take the scripture, you shall be blessed going out and coming in. Y'all know the scripture in Deuteronomy. Then also they use the scripture that God will cause men to give into your bosom, pressed down, shaken together, running over, and give, and you shall receive tenfold, 3,400. They take those truths and then they corrupt them. And this is the test. If you do those things they tell you to do so that you can be economically, your economics, your finances will increase, and you're following the instructions of these false teachers and these false leaders, and you're doing those things, and your finances don't increase. And then you go back to them and say, well, it just ain't happened yet. It's coming. But look what the word says in Deuteronomy 18, verse 22. When a prophet speaks in the name of the Lord, I'm speaking, God told me to tell you that if you honor your man, bless your man of God with your money, God going to bless you with some more money. When a prophet speaks in the name of the Lord, if that thing does not happen or come to pass, that is the thing which the Lord has not spoken. The prophet has spoken presumptuously. You shall not be afraid of him. You definitely shouldn't believe him. Don't be afraid to call him out. Don't be afraid of him. Why? Verse 21 says, and if you say in your heart, how can I know whether that what he's telling me is true or not? If you say in your heart, how shall we know the word which the Lord has not spoken? It's when the thing don't happen. Help your children. When the thing, it don't happen. And you go to him, he talking about, well, it's you, your faith. You need more faith. That's not what this pastor says. Said it ought to come to pass. If it don't come to pass, he lying. I'm out of time, y'all. I'm out of time. I want to keep going, but I got to go. The clock outrunning me again. Come on back tomorrow. We're going to go a little bit further in Jesus' name. In Jesus' name. Come on. Let's get it right. Let's get right with God. Let's get right with God. Let's get the diversity out of denominations. Let's become

lightning started flashing. The young man that was driving the car lost control of the automobile, ran off the road, and everybody was all right except him. They got out of the car, and just across the dirt road was a white house. They took him across there to that white house and knocked on the door, and the white lady came to the door and said, "Can I help you?" They said, "Ma'am, if you just let us, our brother just got in an accident. We want to just come in and make a telephone call. We want to call doctor." They walked in, and daughter got on the phone, and the phone kept ringing. There was no answer. Finally, somebody picked up the phone and said, "I'm sorry, but the doctor's not here. He's out on his rounds." Somebody say, "Yes, here." Well, the daughter put that phone down, went back to the living room, and the little children, they were sitting there crying. They were all sitting there crying. And by that time, grandmama had got out of the car. She made her way across that dirt road, and she walked up to it and just opened up the screen door, and she peeped in and she said, "How's my son doing?" And they told her, said, "Mama, we tried to call the doctor, but he was out on his rounds." She said, "Child, let me come in." She walked in and she looked at that white lady. She said, "Ma'am, do you have a closet?" She said, "Ma'am, do you have a closet?" The white lady looked at her and said, "If you want to use the phone, you can use the phone." She said, "No, ma'am, I don't want to use the phone, but I want to call my doctor, and I need to go to your closet." Wait a minute. She made her way to that closet, and there was just enough room for her to get in there. She walked in that closet. The children were walking behind her. She walked in that closet, and she closed the door, and before she talked to the Lord, she said this.

I'm a deacon.

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If you know he's a doctor, let me hear you say yes. Well, grandmama came out that closet and she made her way back to the living room, and everybody was just singing and praising the Lord.

0: children had gotten happy. The white lady had got happy. And while they were praising the Lord, there come a knock on the door. There was a knock on the door. They were just praising the Lord. Daughter ran to the door and said, "Who is it?" The man that was standing at the door said, "Listen, little girl, I'm the doctor. If you don't mind, I was just in these bars and I needed a place to turn into. Would you mind if I come in?" He walked in that room. She just raised her voice and said this.
1: There is God.

Let me hear you say yes. Let me hear you say yes. If you know him to be a doctor, say yes. If you don't mind, help us sing one chorus. Hey, it's joy. Come on, say it.

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Allow him to hear the fruit of your lips right now, the fruit of your lips. Open up your mouths right now. You're on holy ground. Come on, come on, come on. Press on in, press on in. I wish I had somebody that would help me press, press. Come on, let's go into the holies of holies. Come on, let's minister to him right now. God, we worship your name today. God, we give you glory and hallelujah, God. There is none like you. There's none like you. I wish I just had a few folk that would open up their mouths and just begin to bless you. Come on, give them the fruit of your lips.

0: 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Welcome back to the family.
1: Well, God bless my brothers and my sisters. All of us that are gathered together here in Talks from the Living Room. I am Brother Harold Tharp, and we are here in the name of the Lord Jesus. We give God holy praise. And if you would care to contact us, write P.O. Box 497, Belleville, Michigan 48112. That's P.O. Box 497, Belleville, Michigan 48112. And if you care to send us an email, that's email is godspeaks82@gmail.com. godspeaks82@gmail.com. And we give God holy praise. My brothers and sisters, we always say that our time with Jesus is sacred. It is so special. Brothers and sisters, as we are fellowshipping together here in Talk from the Living Room, it is a teaching setting. It is an inspirational setting, and it is an encouraging setting for the body of believers, the church of Jesus Christ. We give God praise, and that's not a denomination, that is a statement. Oh, we give God praise, brothers and sisters. Father, in the name of Jesus, we come before you humble, and we are, oh God, dependent upon you, dear God, to reach the hearts and minds of your people, your beloved. Oh, the ones that you laid down your life to pay the sin debt for, in the name of the Lord, we give praise, Lord. And Lord, you reach and touch their thoughts, touch their mind, help them to say, it's time for me to change. I got to do better in living life. Those that are struggling with habits and different things in their lives, God, give them deliverance. Those that are in pain and agony and sorrow, hallelujah, Jesus. Give them a deliverance, Lord. Give them comfort in their spirit in the name of the Lord Jesus. We give God holy praise. And now, Lord, as we go into this word, we want the people to see what your word is saying and the instructions that's therein, that we can have an understanding that we can stand on. Oh, my Lord. We are under different weights in our lives, but we are yet standing. We are standing under, and we have understanding, and we will excel. In the name of the Lord. Glory to God. Brothers and sisters, as we go into this word, go with us to the book of Matthew. Matthew chapter 16. Oh my Lord, we give God praise. And we begin at the 13th verse. And I'm asking you, as we are assembled here, to follow along with us. Because sometimes your mind can go in front of what's being read, and you miss the whole concept of what's being read. And I don't want us, my brothers and sisters, to look at reading scripture that it is just a story, but it's information and it's instructions in God's word, in God's way of for us to conduct ourselves while we're yet here on earth. But we know that we're going all the way from earth to glory. Matthew chapter 16 and begin at verse 13, and as Sister Eve go in her own way in reading the word of the Lord, and we will interject and get the meaning of God's holy message in this setting. Sister Eve.
2: This is Sister Eve. Welcome to Talks from the Living Room. St. Matthew's chapter 16, starting at verse 13. When Jesus came into the coast of Caesarea Philippi, he asked his disciples, saying, "Whom do men say that I, the Son of Man, am?" And they said, "Some say that thou art John the Baptist, some Elias, and others Jeremias, or one of the prophets." He said unto them, "But whom say ye that I am?" And Simon Peter answered and said, "Thou art the Christ, the Son of the living God." And Jesus answered and said unto him, "Blessed art thou, Simon Barjonas, or Barjonas, for flesh and blood hath not revealed it unto thee, but my Father which is in heaven. And I say unto thee that thou art Peter, and upon this rock I will build my church, and the gates of hell shall not prevail against it."
1: My brothers and sisters, we are not in a debating setting in this time of worship, but we are going to dig out the truths that are in God's Word. And our subject matter in this setting is, upon this rock, upon this foundation, I will build my church. I'm not adding to God's word, but as Jesus spoke to Peter and said to Peter, since he had the revelation from the Father that Jesus is the Christ, the Son of the living God, Son of God, and Jesus said to Peter, "My Father in heaven revealed this unto you." And then Jesus, as they dialogued, he said to Peter, "You are Peter. Thou art Peter. Blessed art thou, Simon Bar-Jonah, the son of Jonah. But flesh and blood didn't reveal this to you." And then Jesus keeps on speaking. "On this rock I will build my church." And as we go into scriptures, we're going to see that this dialogue with Peter, as Jesus was saying, the foundation of what was revealed unto you is that I am the Son of God, not adding to God's word, but explaining the scripture, that I am the Son of God, and I am the anointed one, the Christ, that was sent and was prophesied concerning coming into the world to deliver people from their sin. And upon this rock, upon this foundational statement, I will build my church. We give God holy praise. Now, as we keep reading the scriptures, and Sister Eve stopped at verse 18. We'll go from verse 18 on down. "And I say unto thee that thou art Peter, and upon this rock I will build my church, and the gates of hell shall not prevail against it." Now, I want you to realize that not on the foundation of any man will God's church, his called out believers, those that have accepted him, and those that the scripture said, "I will write my laws in their hearts. My commandments will be in their heart." No man can put the commandments of the Lord in the hearts of an individual. Only Jesus Christ, the foundation. But as we keep reading on down, we will see how Jesus kept on speaking to his followers, his disciples, his disciplined one, the students that are being instructed in who the foundation for the building of the church is, the body of believers. Glory, honor, and praise. 19th verse. Let's go with 18th verse again and put those together. "And I say unto thee that thou art Peter, and upon this rock I will build my church, and the gates of hell shall not prevail against it. And I will give unto thee the keys of the kingdom of heaven, and whatsoever thou shalt bind on earth shall be bound in heaven, and whatsoever thou shalt loose on earth shall be loose in heaven. So the power of the kingdom of God is coming to earth to give authority to men. But the foundation, my brothers and sisters, is Jesus Christ himself. And as we keep on reading, then charged he his disciples that they should not, that they should tell no man that he was Jesus the Christ. From that time forth began Jesus to show unto his disciples how that he must go unto Jerusalem and suffer many things of the elders and chief priests and scribes, and be killed, and be raised again from the dead. Now Jesus is instructing his disciples. Now, then Peter took him and began to rebuke him, saying, "Be it far from thee, Lord, this shall not be unto thee." Now, here is a man that's rebuking the foundation, that the foundation of our belief in our salvation is that Jesus Christ came into the world, he died on the cross for the sins of the whole world, and he was buried, and on the third day he rose again, giving us the example of newness of life in the Lord. Now the foundation, if a man is rebuking the foundation, then the foundation for the church is not built on that man, but is built on Jesus Christ. He will build a foundation. 22nd verse again, as we read scripture, and this is not a debating setting. It is the scripture speaking to us in this setting. Then Peter took him and began to rebuke him, saying, "Be it far from thee, Lord, this shall not be unto thee." But he turned and said unto Peter, Jesus is speaking to Peter, "Get thee hence, get thee behind, get thee behind me, Satan. Thou art in offense unto me, for thou savorest not the things that be of God, but those that be of man." Jesus is the foundation. Upon this rock I'll build my church. I'll call out, as I add to my delivery, my belief, those that believe in me. And the foundation for the assembly, which is a call out believers, Jesus Christ is the foundation. Then said Jesus unto his disciples, "If any man come after me, let him deny himself and take up his cross and follow me. For whosoever shall save his life shall lose it, and whosoever shall lose his life for my sake shall find it." So what are we talking about? Upon this rock, upon this foundation, I will build my church. Jesus, based upon your statement that the church will be built, that thou art the Christ, the Son of God. Now, as we remember that Peter had a revelation from the Father that Jesus is the Son of God, you are the Christ, the Son of the living God. He had that revelation that came from God. Then on down into, as we kept on dialogue, and Peter and Jesus and the disciples were in fellowship, and when Jesus told him what his mission was, that he was going to die, then Peter began to rebuke him and said, "This is not to be for you, Lord." And then Jesus had to bring in the statement that Satan had influenced Peter in this statement. So now we can see that the foundation of the church is built on Jesus Christ. And if we go to the book of Psalm, we're going to the book of Psalm, Old Testament scriptures that give the prophecy or the foretelling of what Christ is to be. Old Testament scripture, Sister Eve, in the book of Psalms 118, beginning at verse 19. And read on down, Sister Eve, to 24.
2: Psalm 118, starting at verse 19, it tells us, "Open to me the gates of righteousness. I will go into them, and I will praise the Lord." This gate of the Lord, into which the righteous shall enter, I will praise thee, for thou hast heard me, and art become my salvation. The stone which the builders refused is become the headstone of the corner. This is the Lord's doing. It is marvelous in our eyes. This is the day which the Lord hath made. We will rejoice and be glad in it.
1: My brothers and sisters, our favorite saying, "This is a day the Lord has made. We will rejoice and be glad in it." And we see in verse 22, "The stone which the builders refused is become the head of the corner." Is the headstone of the corner. We see in New Testament scriptures, the Pharisees and Sadducees and the Jewish leaders of that day was refusing this stone, which is Jesus Christ, the foundational stone that God sent into the world to build, for the church to be built upon the foundation. And then it goes on to say, "This is a day the Lord has made." Oh, glory to God. What day did he make? He made the fact in giving us information that the stone which the builders refused is become the head of the corner. This is the Lord's doing, and it's marvelous in our eyes. No man can build is the foundation that we build upon. No man did this. But Jesus is the foundation, as the scripture keeps on speaking to us. We give God praise. And we will go to additional Old Testament scripture in Isaiah chapter 28. Yes, in Isaiah chapter 28 and verse 16, it speaks of this stone.
2: "Therefore, thus saith the Lord God, behold, I lay in Zion for a foundation a stone, a tried stone, a precious cornerstone, a sure foundation. He that believeth shall not make haste."
1: Read that again, Sister Eve. "He laying this stone in Zion."
2: "Therefore, thus saith the Lord God, behold, I lay in Zion for a foundation a stone, a tried stone, a precious cornerstone, a sure foundation. He that believeth shall not make haste."
1: Up on this rock I will build my church. The gates of hell shall not prevail against it. The rock, the statement of the fact that you are the Christ, the Son of the living God. Peter made that statement, and Jesus was prophesied as to be that stone that the builders rejected. And it speaks to us comparing building a natural structure. Now we realize that after the foundation was laid, other individuals came along, yes, and put more stones on top of the foundation. Now we'll see the work of Peter. We'll see the work of the other apostles. They build up on the foundation that was laid by Jesus Christ. As you look at these buildings and high-rise buildings that's going up, you can see how the carpenters are putting more stones and more lumber, more material on this building that has a foundation already laid. So that's where the apostles and prophets come in, the apostles and teachers and preachers and evangelists come in. They lay more building material, which is converting and teaching mankind the teaching of Jesus Christ, which is the foundation. We give God praise. And we'll go again to the book of Matthew chapter 21 that's going to refer back to Old Testament scripture to give a witness, oh my God, of this foundation, the stone. We are yet talking about the foundation for the church to be built up on, and the scriptures is giving us our foundation for belief in the name of the Lord Jesus. Sister Eve, in the book of Matthew chapter 21, and we will begin, yes, at verse 42, and read down.
2: Jesus said unto them, did you never read in the scriptures, the stone which the builders rejected, the same has become the head of the corner? This is the Lord's doing, and it is marvelous in our eyes. Therefore say I unto you, the kingdom of God shall be taken from you, and given to a nation bringing forth the fruits thereof. And whosoever shall fall on this stone shall be broken, but on whomsoever it shall fall, it will grind him to powder. And when the chief priests and Pharisees had heard his parables, they perceived that he spoke of them, or spake of them. But when they sought to lay hands on him, they feared the multitude, because they took him for a prophet.
1: Jesus, always, if you look in scripture and following the teaching of Jesus, He went back into Old Testament scriptures, like we read in the book of Psalms, the stone that that the builders rejected became the head of the cornerstone, speaking of Jesus. Then we read in the book of Isaiah, the same scriptures showing that the Spirit of the Lord was giving us information from Old Testament scriptures to lead up to the fulfillment of what Jesus did in the New Testament. And now Jesus has referred back to these Old Testament scriptures and talking to these Pharisees, these believers in the, that was rejecting him as being the foundational stone where the church was going to be built up on. And then he says unto them, let's go to the verse 43 of Matthew 21. Therefore say I unto you, the kingdom of God shall be taken from you and given to a nation bringing forth the fruits thereof. And then look at this verse 44, my brothers and sisters. Whosoever shall fall on this stone shall be broken. Understand this, my brothers and sisters. If we fall on Jesus with remorse and repentance, we are broken. We have come off of our high horse. We have accepted him as Savior because we fell on this stone, the foundation. And when you fall and have a foundation, you can be built up. Oh, my God. But then he goes on to say, but on whomsoever it shall fall, if this stone fall on you, it will bind you to powder. Is it saying, if the stone and the judgment of the Lord fall on you, you will be ground to powder? He speaks in parables and comparisons so the people could understand. But if we fall on that stone in our belief, our consecration, our dedication, hallelujah, we will be broken from our haughtiness, you know, that proud spirit that one can have. Pride come before destruction, haughty spirit before a fall. But I want to tell you, up on this rock, I will build my church. The foundation of rock is Jesus Christ. And the scriptures is speaking to us. We give God holy praise, glory, honor, and praise. The foretelling of Jesus, the one that is to come, as being the stone, a rock to build upon for your salvation. Build upon for your salvation from sin. Remember, this stone is not talking about

0: Peter, but Peter will be used to preach the words about this foundation of stone, our rock. Jesus is Son of God. No other foundation for Christ's church to be built upon. There's no other foundation. And we'll find this in the book of 1 Corinthians chapter 3. Hallelujah, Jesus. And verse 11. We're giving information, brothers and sisters, for us to keep in mind to build upon the foundation, Jesus Christ. Yes, yes, yes. In the book of 1 Corinthians. Hallelujah, Jesus. Woo. Chapter 3, verse 11. Sister E.
1: 1 Corinthians, chapter 3, verse 11. For other foundation can no man lay than that is laid, which is Jesus Christ. For, again, 1 Corinthians 3:11, for other foundation can no man lay than that is laid, which is Jesus Christ.
0: Brothers and sisters, no other foundation, but we give God praise. And I want to share with you, now Peter, after the Lord spoke to Peter in a different setting, he said, Peter, Simon, he called him Simon. Satan desired to have you that he may sift you as wheat. But I have prayed for you that your faith fail not. Jesus is upholding Peter. Even though Peter rebuked Jesus for Jesus telling about he is going to lay down his life and that he is the foundation, Peter was rebuking Jesus. But Jesus let Peter know, I'm not throwing you away. I'm adding this to my delivery. I'm not throwing you away. Satan desired to have you. And this is speaking to you and me out here, that he may sift you as wheat. But Jesus is saying, I have prayed for you that your faith fail not. And I want us to remember that Jesus is yet on the right hand of the Father in this setting, praying for the Father, to the Father, interceding for you and me, because we are yet living life here on earth, and we go through challenges, and Jesus is praying for us that our faith fail not. Keep your faith based on this foundation, Jesus Christ, the Son of God, that came into the world to redeem mankind from his sins. This is the foundation that the church is built upon. Now, I want you to see Peter himself, after he became and received this strength. Wait in the day of Pentecost. Go back to Jerusalem till you be endowed with power from on high. And Peter have gotten this power from on high. In the book of 1 Peter, chapter 2, verses 1 to 7. And Peter is explaining to us that Jesus is the stone, the foundation. Peter is speaking to us on the inspiration of the Holy Spirit in 1 Peter chapter 2. Wherefore, laying aside all malice and all guile, which is deceit, and hypocrisy, and envying, and all evil speaking, as newborn babes, desire the sincere milk of the word, that ye may grow thereby. Now Peter is speaking to us on the inspiration of the Holy Spirit. If so be ye have tasted that the Lord is gracious. Sister Eve, what does Peter say to us on the inspiration in verse 4?
1: To whom coming as unto a living stone, or a lively stone, as we say, disallowed indeed of men, but chosen of God and precious.
0: Read on.
1: Ye also, as lively stones, are built up a spiritual house and holy priesthood to offer up spiritual sacrifices acceptable to God by Jesus Christ.
0: Read on.
1: Wherefore also it is contained in the scripture, behold, I lay in Zion a chief cornerstone, elect, precious, And he that believeth on him shall not be confounded.
0: You see, Peter himself is letting us know that Jesus is the foundation, that he is the stone. Not Peter being upon this rock, I'll build my church. We give God holy praise.
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1: Reading from the King James Bible, chapter 33 of Ezekiel, verses 1 through 9. Then the word of the Lord came unto me, saying, Son of man, speak to the children of thy people. I say unto them, when I bring the sword upon land, if the people of the land take a man for their coast, and set him for their watchman, if when he sees the sword come upon the land, he blows the trumpet and warns the people, then whosoever hears the sound of the trumpet and takes not warning, if the sword comes and takes him away, his blood shall be upon his own head. He hears the sound of the trumpet, took not warning, his blood shall be upon him. But he that takes warning shall be delivered. But if the watchman sees the sword come, blows not the trumpet, and the people be not warned, if the sword come and takes any person from among them, he is taken away in his iniquities, but his sword, but his blood will I require at the watchman's hand. So thus, son of man, I have set thee a watchman upon the house of Israel. Therefore thou shalt hear the sword at hear the words at my mouth and warn them from me. When I say unto the wicked, O wicked man, thou shalt surely die. If thou do not speak to warn the wicked from his ways, that wicked man shall die in his iniquities. But his blood will I require at thy hands. Nevertheless, if thou warn the wicked of his ways to turn from it, if he do not turn from his way, he shall die in his iniquity. But thou hast delivered thy soul. Thus ends the reading of Ezekiel chapter 33, verses 1 through 9 from the King James Version of the Bible.
2: Welcome to the broadcast of Christ Temple Evangelical Ministry. I'm the Reverend Don Meredith Welch, the pastor. It is my pleasure to welcome you today. Our goal is to give listeners a deeper understanding

0: the scriptures as we open and teach God's word. Please have your Bibles open and your mind prepared for study. This is a special study on the end of the age timeline. The Bible shows us that in the first 2,000 years of mankind's existence, God dealt with all of mankind from Adam to the flood. In the second 2,000 years, God dealt with the Hebrew nation, who we call the Jews, from Abraham to the cross under the covenant of the Mosaic laws. Because the Hebrew nation rejected Jesus as the Messiah, God opened up salvation to non-Jews, the Gentile nations of this world. This 2,000 year timetable ushered in the body of Christ or the church under the covenant of grace. At the end of the window of this time, which is set aside for the church, the body of Christ, will be removed from the earth and taken to God's heavenly kingdom. This is called the time of the first resurrection, which includes the rapture. The Bible teaches us that after the church is resurrected, the Lord will deal with the Hebrew nation, the Jews, again under the covenant of law, preparing them for the earthly kingdom of Jesus. The recent troubles in the Middle East brought up questions by many about the time prophecies and timetable of the rapture. Since the year 2015, I've studied scripture concerning the rapture and the end time prophecy. Recently, I published my second book based on this study. The book is called Don't Miss the Rapture, the First Fruit Gathering of the Church. The book, Don't Miss the Rapture, contains 24 signs pointing to the time of the rapture. Please go to amazon.com/books and then go to Rev Don Welch, Rev, R-E-V, Don Welch, Welch is W-E-L-C-H, /Don't Miss the Rapture. Please let me repeat. Go to amazon.com/books, then to Rev, R-E-V, Don Welch, Welch, W-E-L-C-H, /Don't Miss the Rapture. You can purchase the book in hardcover, paperback, or in Kindle ebook. The paperback is only $17.99 and the ebook is $4.99. To study the end of the age timeline, we will mainly look at the books of Daniel, Ezekiel, Psalms, and Matthew. One third of the Bible is prophecy. There are over 2,500 scriptures that point to the second coming of Christ. Unfortunately, most of us have never been trained to read the Bible as prophecy. We trust and have confidence in the prophecies written because of over 180 prophecies that pointed to Christ's first coming. We know that each of these 180 plus prophecies in the Bible have come true as prophesied. There are prophecies such as Micah 5:2 that says he would come of the tribe of Judah. In Matthew 2:1-6, we are given the fulfillment of this prophecy. Psalms 41:9 says that he would be betrayed by his disciples. We read Mark 14:41-50, where it gives us the fulfillment of this prophecy. Zechariah 11:12-13 says that the betrayer would return the 30 pieces. And when we read Matthew 27:3-9, it tells how Judas brought back the 30 pieces of silver to the chief priests and elders. One of the most important books to study is that of the book of Daniel. I would ask you to begin a study in Daniel on your own and pay close attention to the chapters 2, chapter 7, and chapters 9 through 12. Book of Daniel, chapters 9 through 12, gives us a timeline for the last days to clearly tell believers that we are approaching the first resurrection and the end of the church age. In my book, Don't Miss the Rapture, on pages 63 to 69, I outline Daniel's timeline from chapters 9 through 12. First, we see the prophecies of Jeremiah, 70 years of exile, found in Jeremiah chapter 29, verse 10, and that it has been fulfilled. Daniel, the prophet, was taken in chapter 1 of the book of Daniel in the year 606 B.C. We know that Daniel and the Jewish nation was released from captivity by Cyrus in the year 536 B.C., which is a time of 70 years, same as predicted by Jeremiah. Please read the book of Ezra, chapter 1, verses 1 through 8, and 2 Chronicles, chapter 36, verses 22 and 23. We also read in the book of Daniel, chapter 9, verse 24, of the 70 weeks of time determined by God against the Hebrew nation. These are weeks of years, beginning with the commandment to restore and rebuild Jerusalem. History says that the decree was given by Artaxerxes I in March of 445 B.C. Please read Nehemiah chapter 2, verses 5 through 8. This gives the Jewish nation 490 years of prophecy future. Verses 26 of chapter 9 of Daniel says that after 62 years plus 7 weeks of years, the Messiah or Christ shall be killed. We know that Christ was crucified as predicted, fulfilling the scripture. Christ was crucified in the 69th week of years according to the scriptures after the decree of Artaxerxes I. This leaves 1 year, or the 70th year, to be fulfilled. God opens a period of time between the 69th year to the 70th week for the salvation of all mankind. The 69th week ends with the crucifixion and the resurrection of Christ, as well as the impartation of the Holy Spirit to lead men to salvation. This is the time of the church age, or the time of grace. Mankind can now be saved from the penalty of sin, not by keeping the 613 Mosaic laws, but by faith in Jesus Christ as Savior. The Bible says that one day the period of grace will close. When that happens, the church will be caught up out of this world, resurrected, raptured, and taken to the heavenly kingdom of our Lord. Also, the Holy Spirit will be removed from this earth. When this happens, the Lord will again deal with the nation of Israel, followed by the 70th week of Daniel. So we are now looking for the fulfillment of the 70th week. The 70th week is the 7 years of tribulation of the wrath of God. Verse 27 of the chapter 9 of Daniel tells us that the Antichrist will make a covenant with the Jewish nation in that 70th week. The events of the 70th week are outlined in Matthew's chapters 24, 25, and the book of Revelation. Let me be clear. The Bible tells us that the body of Christ or the church will not go through the 7 years of tribulation. Only the first one third or the first 3 1/2 years, the first 3 1/2 years. See Revelation chapter 14, verses 15 and 16. The rest of mankind that exists at that time will suffer through the full 7 years. The Bible gives us knowledge of the signs of the future events of the second coming of Christ. The October 7th, 2023 attack in Israel is a fulfillment of the Psalms 83 prophecy, war in which Israel fights its Arab cousins that surround them. These nations are nations who are of the Islamic faith. Psalms 83 prophecy is followed by the Ezekiel 38 and 39 wars, also called the Gog-Magog War. Please read Ezekiel chapters 38 and 39. Understand, time shows us that it may be only a few years between the Psalms 83 prophecy that we just seen in Israel and the Gog-Magog wars that will spring up following. Though this war is next on the timetable of mankind's prophecy calendar, the Ezekiel 38 war sees Israel fighting an outside ring of armies led by Russia, Turkey, Iran, Ethiopia, and Sudan. These are nations who are expected to have a strong Islamic influence at the time of this war. I believe, like many Bible scholars, that it's before or during the Ezekiel 38 war that the rapture, the first part of the three-part resurrection of the church, will occur. Let me repeat that. I believe that many Bible scholars, that it's before or during the Ezekiel 38 war that the rapture, which is the first part of the three parts of the resurrection of the church from this earth, will occur. Let me pause here, give you a quick summary of the biblical timeline. In the year 2000 BC, the covenant with Abraham was given. This covenant continued through the families of Isaac, Jacob, and their descendants. In the year 1005 BC, Solomon's temple was dedicated, and it is the first temple built for God. See 2 Chronicles chapter 7. In the year 950 BC, the kingdom of Israel split, becomes the 10 tribes of the north kingdom, which is called Israel, and the 2 tribes of the southern kingdom, which is called Judah. These 2 Chronicles, chapter 10, verses 13 through 19. In the year 606 BC, Daniel and others were taken into exile. In the year 586 BC, the second temple was destroyed. In the year 536 BC, the Jews are released from captivity by Cyrus the Great, which is 70 years after the captivity of Daniel and the nation of Israel. In 516 BC, the second temple is built. In the year 32 AD, Jesus is crucified and resurrected, fulfilling the 69 weeks of Daniel. Also at that time, the Holy Spirit fills the 120 in the upper room. In the year 70 AD, the second temple was then destroyed by the Romans. In the year 1948 A.D., Israel and Judah, who split in the year 950 B.C., become one nation again, fulfilling the scriptures. They are now called Israel, and this is the official beginning of the end time prophecies. From 1948 on, we count down what we call the end time. In the year 2023 AD, the attack on Israel that kills over 1,200 fulfills the Psalms 83 war prophecy. So now let's look at future prophecies. Let's look from today on. We read that the Gog Magog war of Ezekiel 38 and 39 is to come next. Of the rapture, the first part of the resurrection of the church, the gathering of the general body of Christ, which is the second part of the resurrection of the church, and the removal of the Holy Spirit from this earth will then follow. Prophecy says that the Antichrist will appear during the 70th week. Please read Daniel chapter 9, verse 27. Also, building of the third temple and the 7 years of tribulation will take place during this time. Next is the second coming of Christ. The remnant of believers who are saved during the tribulation will be saved during this time, which is the third part of the resurrection of the church. This is followed by the war Armageddon. It is believed that the Bema judgment for the believers of Christ will then occur. The Bema judgment is where believers in Christ will receive their rewards. Please read 1 Corinthians chapter 5. This is followed by the 1,000-year reign of Christ on this earth, also called the millennium. Afterwards, Satan is loose, followed by the final battle of humanity. Next is the great white throne judgment. Find that in Revelation chapter 20. Finally, there will be a new heaven, new earth, and new Jerusalem. Again, I will direct you to my book for more information. The book is called Don't Miss the Rapture, The First Fruit Gathering of the Church. The book is called Don't Miss the Rapture, The First Fruits Gathering of the Church. The book is called Don't Miss the Rapture, The First Fruits Gathering of the Church. It contains 24 signs pointing to the time of the rapture. So please go to Amazon.com/books. 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I'm sorry, but I'm out of time for today. Pray that this lesson has been a help to you and your ministry in Christ. Also, go to my YouTube channel at Reverend Don Welch, that's Reverend Don Welch, at To God Be the Glory. Again, for tapes and my sermons to download, you can go to YouTube, my YouTube channel, under Reverend Don Welch at To God Be the Glory. Go to the YouTube channel under Reverend Don Welch at To God Be the Glory. May God richly bless you. your family, and your ministry in Jesus' name. I apologize, but there's some more information that must be shared with you at this time. On February 28th, 26th, Israel and America jointly attacked the nation of Iran. This attack may seem to have been initiated because of political or military concerns, but biblically and prophetically, it is of greater importance. History tells us that the nation of Iran has also been known as Persia or Elam. The importance of this is that the Bible speaks to the latter day end of time prophecies concerning Elam that we should study today. History says that Persia, under the rule of Cyrus the Great, helped to free the Hebrew people from the Babylonian exile in 516 BC. Cyrus also made a decree that the great temple of God should be rebuilt in Jerusalem. See the book of Ezra chapters 1 through 6, 1 Chronicles chapter 36, verses 22 to 23. Because of this, Persia held a favorite or blessed position in biblical thought. Read Isaiah chapter 45, verse 1. Cyrus was prophesied in the Bible 150 years before he was born, and that this would be his purpose for God to free the Israel people and to be God's shepherd. See Isaiah chapter 44, verse 28, Isaiah chapter 45, verse 1. Just as the Lord shows Persia favor because of their blessings to God's covenant people, which was Israel, so will he show his wrath when Persia turns against Israel. In Genesis chapter 12, verse 3, God says to Abram that I will bless them that bless thee and curse them that curse thee. Jeremiah chapter 49, verses 34 to 39, speaks of the end time or latter day wrath of God upon Elam. The nation of Elam of Jeremiah 49 is today's area of southwest Iran. So the destruction of Elam, spoken of in Jeremiah, is the destruction of southwest area of Iran. We know today that this is where Iran has built its nuclear reactor and considered the most dangerous area in Iran. The prophecy that we read from Jeremiah 49 reads thusly, the word of the Lord that came to Jeremiah the prophet against Elam in the beginning of the reign of Zedekiah, the king of Judah, saying, thus says the Lord of hosts, behold, I will break the bow of Elam, the chief of their might. And upon Elam I will bring the four winds from four quarters of heaven, and will scatter them toward all of those winds. And there shall be no nation, whether the outcasts of Elam shall not come. For I will cause Elam to be dismayed before their enemies, and before them that seek their life, and I will bring evil upon them, even my fierce anger, says the Lord, and I will send the sword against them till I have consumed them. And I will set my throne in Elam, and will destroy from hence the king and the prince, says the Lord. But it shall come to pass in the latter days that I will bring again the captivity of Elam, says the Lord. As prophecy watchers, believers, we are to read, watch, and compare Jeremiah 49, verses 34 to 39 to our daily news broadcasts. This prophecy was written 600 years
1: before the advent of Christ and over 2,600 years ago. Most prophecy watchers place this occurrence during the time of Ezekiel 38 war. But now, after witnessing the October 7, 2023 war, which fulfilled the prophecy of Psalms 83, it makes me think that the Jeremiah 49 prophecy precedes the war of Ezekiel 38. I believe the Word of God is saying to us that time is moving faster toward the rapture than we think. Again, I will direct you to my book for more information. The book is called Don't Miss the Rapture, The First Fruit Gathering of the Church. Again, the book is called Don't Miss the Rapture, The First Fruit Gathering of the Church. It contains 24 signs pointing to the end of, pointing to the end time and the time of the rapture. Please go to Amazon.com/books, then to Rev.Don Welch/Don't Miss the Rapture. Let me repeat that, please. It contains 24 signs pointing to the time of the rapture. Please go to Amazon.com/books, then to Rev.Don Welch. Welch is W-E-L-C-H. /Don't Miss the Rapture. I hope this has been a blessing to you and your family. Please share this with your family, because we know that prophecy has more importance to some people than Christ's miracles. May God richly bless you, your family, your ministry. In Jesus' name, amen. Reading from the King James Bible, chapter 33 of Ezekiel, verses 1 through 9. Again, the word of the Lord came unto me, saying, Son of man, speak to the children of thy people. I say unto them, when I bring the sword upon a land, if the people of the land take a man for their coast, and set him for their watchman, if when he sees the sword come upon the land, he blows the trumpet and
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4: Amen. I'm coming to you on today, amen, May the 6th. Good morning. God bless you. And welcome to the 11th hour broadcast. I'm Pastor Harriet Davis. Oh, my goodness gracious. This is the 11th hour. People of God, time is just running where? Woo, I won't even say time is running out. Praise God. Listen, I need you all to be in prayer with me today. The Lord has given me so much information. And it's like a history lesson. Praise God, it'll be like scriptures. It's a warning. It's everything that God wants it to be on today. Amen. Praise God. And I'm going to need you all to pray. Praise God. Let's just pray. Father, we just thank you for this day. This is the day that thou hast made, and we shall rejoice and be glad in it. We ask, oh God, that you will bless the word as it goes forth on today. I decrease that you might increase, that you might speak your word, Lord God. Hallelujah. I'm just a vessel of clay. I yield it to your will. Yield it unto thee, oh God, in the name of Jesus. Give us ears to hear what the Spirit is saying to the church, Lord God. Those that are not feeling well in their bodies, Lord God, let the healing anointing go out today in the name of Jesus. Those that are feeling discouraged, oh God, I pray that this will uplift them in some kind of way. in the name of Jesus. Even as you speak to your people, Lord God, hallelujah, you said that you would defend us, oh God, against the hand of the enemy. And we thank you for victory. We thank you for who you are. We thank you for what you are going to do in the name of Jesus. Because truly, truly, thou art yet God. And in Jesus' name, let the people of God agree and say, amen, amen. Yes, he is. Praise God, praise God. Our scripture on today, it's called, the title of our message is called, He Knoweth Them That Trust in Him. He knoweth them that trust in him. Amen. Because we are living in some different kinds of times. And I think we all, you know that. And this month of May is very, very spiritual and very, very important. I had not really, you know, paid that much attention. Praise God. And, you know, I'm just like the rest of y'all. Come on. And so I asked the Lord this morning, I said, Lord, where are we going? What do you want to say to your people? He said, we're going to the book of Nahum. Nahum? Little tiny book. Woo, but powerful, powerful, powerful. But before I get there, let me give you the calendar for May. Those of you that have your phone calendars, I want you to mark these different things on your calendar. Because when I say this month is very spiritual, it is. It is the month on the Hebraic calendar of Iyar, which is the month, the tribe of Issachar. And Issachar was a tribe that not only understood the time, but they knew what to do. Ooh, somebody say, teach us, Lord, what to do. Because that is our prayer. We know that there are signs in the time right now. We know that there is chaos just about everywhere. And we need to know what to do. Praise God. Tomorrow is the National Day of Prayer. Oh, it's time to fast. Amen? It's time to fast so that we can know and understand what to do during these times. Issachar, in the First Chronicles 12:32, describes how they understood the time. Amen? They were hard workers. So let's go to tomorrow being the National Day of Prayer and Repentance. And repentance. You know, Second Chronicles talks about, he says, if my people will humble themselves, pray, seek my face, and turn. Now, see, that's the whole thing. And turn from their wicked ways. He said, then we got to turn, people of God. Because the people of God now, praise God, we've got to turn from our wicked ways. He said, then will I hear from heaven, forgive their sins, and heal their land. Our land definitely needs healing. So tomorrow is the National Day of Prayer. The National Day of Prayer was started in 1952. See, I told you, this nation used to be a nation that was under God. This was a nation that reverenced God. It was a nation that put God first. Yeah, racism was still here, because that's an ancient demon. That demon been here since the beginning. Come on now. But we were still a nation that recognized God. People could sleep with their doors unlocked. See, many of you never lived in those times. There's only a few of us left that remember those times. 1952 was when this nation was put under God. And God honored and God blessed us. We were the most prosperous nation in the world. We had the most abundance of everything in this nation. We fed the world. We had so much plenty that we sent food to all the other nations of the world. Tomorrow's a National Day of Prayer. Praise God. Now listen, there was a president that did this. His name was Harry Truman. And he was at that time a Democrat. I mean, when I say at that time, he was still a Democrat. All I'm saying is something changed somewhere. Oh, everybody's talking about there was a shift. It was a Democrat that loved God. Como sea, what has changed now? What has changed? There was a president that you all loved. Just crazy about it. See, here again, authority. There was a president that you all loved, that in his authority over the nation, he declared that we're no longer. He didn't say no longer. He just said America is not a Christian nation. And by him being the head, see, this is why it's so important, the leaders that you choose. The leaders that you choose. Oh, God, listen, when you get, we get to the book of Naaman, it's scary. It just shook me this morning. I'm still shook up. Praise God, I'm still shook up. But God is a good God, because the first part of that scripture says the Lord is a good stronghold in a day of trouble. You know, the Bible says he's a strong power. Praise God. The first part of that, and then the second part of that says, and he knows them that trust in him. So 1952, the National Day of Prayer, because we were a nation. And like I said, you can sleep with your doors open. We were a community. We had common unity. People helped one another. We helped feed one another. Praise God. Nobody was in lack. Single mom, because after the war, many men did not come home. So you had single mothers, but they were widows. You know, the Bible talks about taking care of the widows. Amen? My mom was a widow because my father didn't come home. Come on now. And so people helped one another. You did not have to worry. People bought clothes. You know, you gave clothes, you received clothes. Because we were under God. We were reverencing God. You were taught in the school who he was. You were taught the Ten Commandments. You were taught to thou shalt not. Don't steal. Don't take nothing from nobody. Don't break in nobody's house. Don't covet. We were taught that as children. Amen. People used to reverence the church. Cross the street. Woo, you knew you wasn't right. Praise God, you're scared. I was going to reach out. They reverence the house of the Lord. Amen. And then, again, you had a president that you loved. You voted for. Just thought he was so wonderful. He denied our God. Said this is not a Christian nation. And flung the doors, the spiritual doors, the spiritual gates, wide open for every fake, false, phony God to come in and try and take preeminence over God's people. Oh, yeah, we did that. Y'all need to be repenting tomorrow. Y'all need to be repenting. You know, you need to start your fast. Praise God. Because he said if you do that, he said he'll hear. God is not angry with people who disagree with you. He's angry with people who disagree with them. Oh, whoa. Okay, because you think, oh, God's going to punish. Because when you start, when I get to talk about the book of Nahum, I know who y'all going to think about. But God just said, let me tell you, I'm not angry with those that disagree with you. If you disagree with the word, God said, I'm angry with you. I'm not angry with those that disagree with you. I'm angry with those that disagree with me, is what the Lord is saying, to disagree with his word. So after this particular president, popular president, did all of this, all the churches were shut down. Well, y'all remember? Just shut down the churches. All these fake false gods taking over. You put them in office. God said for us. He gave you an assignment. He said, ask Google, ChatGPT, whoever you call on, to show you all the people that are running for office in your city, in your neighborhood, in your county, whatever it is, because we got August elections coming up. It's going to be important that you put people in office that reverence the God that you serve. We put people in office that represented other gods, not our God. And they took that opportunity to legislate against God and against God's people. You, the ecclesia, are supposed to be the legislator. And by the way, Apostle Diane Chappelle is doing a class next week for 5 days on teaching you how to pray legislatively, how to pray governmentally. Amen. To stop praying these wimpy prayers, these wimpy passive prayers, these fearful prayers. Amen. By taking authority that Jesus Christ has given us as the risen King. Amen. And taking authority again over our nation. This is the obligation of the body of Christ. Woo! Because some of you don't know who you are. That's why you need to be someplace where you can learn who you are. You're no longer sinners saved by grace. You're a royal priest.

your mama now. Cuss your mama out. I'm telling you, there was a shift. There was a shift in our nation. There was a shift in everything. When this particular person declared, somebody said, you should declare and say, he was the authority. You made him the authority. You put him over the nation. So he had the authority to speak. Now you have another president that you cannot stand, who is going to take the nation on May 17th back to God and rededicate. Come on now, rededicate this nation. I am not political. I am neither a Democrat nor a Republican. I'm all Jesus. I'm all God. Whatever he says, I say yes, Lord. Whoever he says, I say yes, Lord. If he don't give them a stamp, praise God. Amen? He's going to take the nation. And you're going to have to be prayed up enough to pray over the mall. Who has invited the Christians to the mall? Who has invited God's people? Think about it. I know the million men went. They were invited. I know the rainbow folk. I know they were invited. I know the women, the Me Too movement, I know they were invited. When did the White House invite the Christians to come to the mall and pray and honor our God? Now, we went. We went because it's a public place. But who invited us? Now you have an invitation for Second Chronicles. It's my people talking about us that love him. You say you love him. Well, because judgment, oh, my goodness gracious, when he took me to Nahum, oh, my God. Gosh, he's going to judge those that have dogged out his people. He's going to judge nations. Yes, he is, because Nahum is about Israel. It's about Judah. But now you're engrafted in. Oh, my goodness gracious. We're still talking about the month of May, the month of Iyar, the tribe of Issachar, understanding the time and knowing what to do. Help us, Lord Jesus. We don't know what all is going to come, Tashokomo said, this summer. They're threatening all kinds of things. Amen? But our God is yet God. So the things that you are seeing, God is telling you, don't you fret. Don't you fret. God uses everything for his good, for his glory. We might not understand it. We might not even like it. Oh, yeah, I understand that. Stuff going on. I don't understand and don't even like it. Amen? But I say, yes, Lord. When we get to the book of Nahum, he talks about every idol. He talks about every nation that came against his people. He talks about how he allowed it, but no more. He talks about how destruction is going to come to those nations. Oh, Lord, Lord, Lord. But I need you all to be prayed up so that when the people go to the mall, that we will all be praying as a nation. He's calling for pastors and prophets. Amen. Some people don't even know if they should go because they don't want to be affiliated politically. And you have to pray. You have to pray, people of God. We have to follow after God. It's not about being affiliated with any particular man. People are afraid you're going to judge them. People are so afraid that you're going to judge them and call them MAGA if they stand for God. Now, come on. Why would you put that kind of pressure on the people of God, on the men and women of God? And I'm talking to the churches. I'm not talking about the world. I'm talking to the people that say they love God. How would you intimidate true men and women of God trying to follow after the Savior because of a person that you hate so much? Praise God. Well, you could just hang on because God said he's coming with judgment. Now, I'm not saying he's coming back for the second coming. But judgment can fall on a nation without him cracking the sky. Mm-hmm. You're talking famine. You're talking what? You're talking lack. No gas in your car. Stay home and pray.

0: praise God, start carpooling back and forth to work. That's what we used to do. We used to be community. We used to help one another. God is going to take us back so that you all can see some of that. When we were a godly nation, when we did care about each other, when we did love each other. People talk about, oh, God is love, God is love, God is love. He is not loving your sin. I'm telling you right, he is not loving your witchcraft. He is not loving your idolatry. No, he is not. And when he gets to Nahum, he talks about all of them idols, all them graven images, how he going to tear them all up, tear them all, knock them all down. Mm-hmm. Every idol, I said that several times. The Lord told me that so many times. Everything that this nation has put their trust in, other than God, God said he was going to tap at it. All your food spent, your job, it's terrible. It's terrible. But God is still God. He's still Jehovah Jireh, our provider. He's still Jehovah Shalom, our feet. We look to everything else, legalize everything else for you to have peace. Oh, y'all know where I'm coming from. You don't need God. We got peace over here. And it'll cost you, you know. Come on, get you a dime bag. Come on, people of God. Everything you put your trust in other than God. You know, when the Philistines took the Ark of the Covenant, they had the nerve to take our God into the temple of Dagon, their God. They came back the next day, and Dagon was on the ground. Dagon had fallen. You can't put nothing beside our God. And because we had gotten away from him, we kind of forgot. Because the world got so loud. Because the culture got so loud. Because the political institutions, you know, got so loud. And the people got so loud. And the church got quiet. Some of the church got quiet. Not all the church. Well, the church got quiet. Intimidated by wickedness and evil. That's who they lack power. You got to walk in power in these days, people of God. You can't walk in your feelings now. You got to walk in Holy Ghost power. Woo! And after the 17th comes Pentecost. Oh, glory to God. When the Holy Ghost came, he said, you shall be, he said, wait on it. So you shall be endued with power from on high. Come on, people of God. It's time for the people of God to stop being so pitiful and start to be powerful in the realm of the spirit. Stop giving witches and warlocks dominion in your life and in the lives of your city, in the lives, come on. Praise God. Now, the 17th, everybody has to pray. Those that are called by his name, you got to pray. You got to put a blood cover over them all. Go to Diane Chappelle's page and get some information. If you can't get information, you know, call me. You know, inbox me, however y'all do that. Praise God. It's good to see the saints with me this morning. LaShawn and Eric, that's all I can see right now. Praise God. Praise God. I think that's all the shade, too. Amen. Because it's time. All this month is spiritual. Tomorrow, the National Day of Prayer and Repentance, the whole nation is supposed to be praying since 1952. And then this other man come along and say, oh, nope. Then all those other fake false religions, they rose up. They rose up. They're trying to take it over. They're trying to take over everything. You know, you have to walk in authority. You're the legislator. You're the people of power. You have to act like the people of power. Stop complaining so much. There's no power in complaining. The enemy listens to you and just rob you. Just snatch. Snatch your future. Snatch what's coming, what the blessings God has for you next month, next year. Stop it. We don't have time anymore. Or haven't you noticed? Now they shut down a whole airline. Ooh, one of my favorite airlines, Jesus. Praise God. Made it possible for everybody to travel. Shut it shut down. Well, it had gotten so negative. It had gotten so negative. People want to travel in their pajamas and their bonnets. Because we were no longer a nation under God. We're a nation under do what you want to do. We're a nation under live your truth. We're a nation under it's all about you. Who want to sit next to somebody in their pajamas with a bonnet on their head, looking like they're ready to go to bed? At 12 noon in the afternoon. Got folks scared to say anything because they'll jump on you and fight. Oh, please. It's demonic. It's demonic. But that's 17,000 jobs that are lost. That's 17,000 families who no longer have an income. That's only the beginning, people of God. You got AI coming. Oh, you're going to know Jesus up close. You're going to have to know Jesus up close if you want to eat. You're going to have to know Jesus up close if you want to work. You're going to have to know him up close. You're going to have to know how to invest in the kingdom of God if you want blessings to come back. Well, y'all just keep me in prayer. Because I remember a time. I remember a time when we went to bed with our windows open to get a breeze. You better not leave no windows open now to get a breeze. It's a shame. We live behind bars and criminals walk free. Remember one time I told my son, I'm never going to live behind no bars. I didn't have no bars. I had a big dog. We live like we in prison. And criminals walk freely up and down the street. What's wrong with that picture? God said, put it back under me again. Put this nation back under God again. Rededicate it. The man you hate. The man you can't stand. You better check yourself. So don't get political, people of God. People of God, now. Those who just say you love him. When you look to vote, you cannot vote for people that hate your God. I don't care what their political party is. If they hate your God, they're going to hate you. If they hate your God, they're going to come against everything that your God tells you to do. Took people to court. Took people to court, the people of God. You don't have no rights. Everybody's got rights but you. Everybody can do whatever they want to do. God said he is not pleased. He is not pleased. The war that's breaking out over there. Let me tell you something. God said he uses everything. Everything. All of you all complain about ain't no gas and the price of gas and all the other stuff. Our God is yet God. Learn how to pray over your gas tank. Learn how to cry out to him. He'll make sure you have gas. I know I got a witness somewhere. Yes, he will. He'll make sure that your gas lasts. What did he say? He said he knows them that trust him. He knows them that trust in him. You can't put your trust in your job. You can't put your trust in your money. You can't put your trust in your health. So many people, their health has come under attack. Healthy people. Oh, but God is still a God of miracles. Talking about your insurance. Became a God. People didn't want prayer anymore because they had Blue Cross. Y'all know. People got advances. They don't need the church to pray. You know, because I can go sit up in the hospital. Now they're shutting some of them down. Wake up, people. Wake up. This month, so many things are going on. And the Holy Ghost, Pentecost, Sabaoth. Is this month. You want a visitation from God. Yes, you do. But you want the right visitation. Praise God. Let him come now. Praise God. Hallelujah. In the church on Sunday, we had a manifestation of his presence. We're not the only one, I'm sure. We had a manifestation of his presence in the fragrance. Oh, my goodness gracious. Oh, my Lord. It was just so wonderful. And there are other people who are having a manifestation of different fragrances that the Lord is in their midst. Amen? God desires to be with you. He wants to spend time with you. Praise God. The Bible says, who are we? Who are we that God is so mindful of us? Why should he even care? Because he's a good God. Amen. He is yet a good God and loves us. Praise God. But in order to spend time with him, you got to repent. You got to turn. You got to change. You got to be his friend. You know, he called Abraham friend. Do he call you friend or do he call you rebellious? Well, let me keep on going. You all praying for me? Thank you, saints. Praise God. Hey, Nicole. Good to see you. Praise God. Praise God. All right, here we go. Here we go. Here we go. Again. Now, remember, tomorrow is the first National Day of Prayer. Then there's Mother's Day, the following Sunday. Then the following Sunday after that is the 17th, praise God, which is the mall where all the Christians, and there's so many, they're coming from everywhere. Oh, my goodness gracious, I pray that the mall is filled. But you have to cover them. You have to cover them with legislative prayer. You have to cover them with prayers of authority. You have to put a blood cover.
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3: I am here. We are live. Good morning. Good morning. You listen to the 11th hour broadcast. I'm Pastor Harriet Davis. So glad to be sitting here with you on this wonderful, glorious morning. Amen, amen, amen. It is the end of April. I am just getting back. As you can see, yes, the Lord worked it out so that I can be here with you. I am yet live on the radio. We are on time. All is well. And everything is going marvelous. Now listen, the title of our message today, and I wasn't sure which way it was going to go. It's called Critics in the Crisis. And I wasn't sure it's going to be Critics in the Crisis or Critics and the Crisis. Amen. Praise God. Praise God. And this is going to be good. I want you all to be encouraged because there are crises going on everywhere. There are circumstances that cause crises, you know, all the time. The Lord gave me just 5 minutes ago. I mean, something that just really blessed my heart. But I get ahead of myself. I'm going to use it to bless y'all, too. Amen. I'm just getting back from a little R&R. The last time I was with you know, it was my birthday. I left right out, praise God, to go and have a little staycation. Got a little spot. Praise God, a little secret spot where I can go and just have a little R&R. A rest and a recuperation. Rest and reprieve. Every soldier, come on now, every soldier needs some R&R. You have to rest. You have to rejuvenate. Amen. And no, I didn't go to fast. No, I didn't really go to spend time with the Lord. I spend time with the Lord every day. I really went to spend time with my eyelids. Oh, y'all don't hear me. I went to spend time with the back of my eyelids. Amen. So that I could sleep, so that I could rest. I want to thank Minister Dennis and his wife Carolyn, amen, for praying for me while I was gone. I'm telling you, battle fatigue, they laid hands on me, battle fatigue just left, just poof, praise God, and you get rejuvenated. Those of you that are soldiers, those of you that have been to war or have enlisted, those of you who have been through spiritual battles, you understand what I'm talking about. You know, and God is a good God. He gives you a time to rest and rejuvenate. Not a time to just run away. No, a time to get yourself together so you can get back in the fight. So you can go back to the war. Amen. So that you can go back to the front line. Woo, stop running from the front line. All you front line warriors, you know who you are. And those that God is calling to the front line. You know, don't start backpedaling. Amen. We're going to talk about that today because nothing stops God's destiny. Nothing stops God's plan. Nothing stops God's purpose. I'm just here to tell you all. Because I said when I got back, because you know, when you go to commune with your eyelids, you have to unplug. So I wasn't all into the social media. I really wasn't. Really kind of turned my phone off. Although the saints and I did have Zoom together, you know, because the sheep have to be fed now. Praise God. No, you can't go on vacation and not feed the sheep. If you don't have somebody to feed them, then you better feed them while you're gone. Thank God for Zoom. Now, that's one thing that COVID did. Show us, praise God, how to be present. Mm-hmm. All right, so when I get back, I'm, you know, just kind of reacculturated, if you will. You know, getting back to what's going on in the culture. I couldn't believe it. I thought to myself, I said, Lord, I can't leave them for a minute. Assassination attempts. storms, hurricanes, you know, just, it's crazy. Amen. But I thank God that God has warriors always on the wall. When he gives an opportunity to one of us to go and rest, he's got a thousand more of us, hallelujah, that are on the wall. So when you get your reprieve, I'm not going to be mad at you because it's my turn to be on the wall. Come on. But I'm here to tell you on today, I don't know how you all are feeling, but I'm here to tell you that God's purpose is going to go forth. They can leave that man alone in Washington. They can just, you know, leave him alone. He's not going anywhere until God's purpose and God's will has been fulfilled. Y'all can just go on ahead and just keep on praying for him. Amen. That God will keep him and that God will keep him on the path that God has called him to walk. That he will do what God ordained him to do while he is there. And the next president after that, I don't care what his political affiliation is. I don't care what his gender is. I don't care any of that. Whoever sits in that seat of authority over this nation, it is your responsibility, my responsibility, to pray for the will of God. See, 20 years ago, we didn't know that. 20 years ago, we thought we had to be a political party and hate on the other party. Whoever the other party was, we hate you, and we ain't trying to pray for you. Pardon my colloquialism. But that's not how it is, because now we have a kingdom mindset. Now we have a kingdom mindset. We know that there's a broader purpose for you and me being here on the earth for such a time as this. And so I'm here to encourage you. It doesn't matter the circumstances. It doesn't matter the crisis. Nothing is going to stop the will of God. And y'all can just, y'all can just tell every demon, every devil, hallelujah, sit down, shut your mouth. Our God is God. Woo! Well, say, she's back. Call somebody. Cause listen, I feel rested. Ooh, you don't know the power that I feel surging through my body right now. Kokomosaya. Ooh, and we haven't even gotten to, listen, Pentecost is coming. Can't you feel it? Can't you feel it? God wants to do some things in your life. God wants to endue you with more power. Ooh, those of you who have not been endued, like the Bible says, hallelujah, with power from on high, this is your time now. Start fasting. Start seeking the Lord. Praise God. Start telling God. I shall run and tell God, Lord, be merciful, but let your will be done. Ooh, my God, my God. I gave you some scriptures. I got a lot of them. But I want to go to Joshua first. And all these things, the principle of who he is throughout the Bible. There isn't anybody in the Bible that did not have a crisis. And critics. Stop getting your feelings hurt because somebody's talking about you. Praise God. For every crisis, there's going to be a critic. Not only a critic. It might be two or three. It might be 100. Praise God. You all keep praying for preachers that are preaching truth. You keep praying for preachers that are standing up. Hallelujah. And yes, you know, fiery darts are coming from every which way. Not only fiery darts, javelins, spears. Praise God. So you got some critics. Let's go to Joshua. I'm going to the 21st chapter of Joshua first. I got Matthew. I got, we got a bunch of scriptures. Got a bunch of places to go. Because I want to go to Joseph today, too. Listen, everybody, Moses, David, Peter, even Jesus. Now, you know nobody's exempt from having critics. You know, and stop it. Stop it. Stop being so, quote, unquote, sensitive. You got too much flesh. Got too much flesh. Okay, we're going to Joshua 21. So, yep, she's back. 21 verses 44, I think. 44. Well, let's go there. And the Lord gave them rest round about. This is Joshua talking to the people. Joshua's getting to the end of his life. And he's talking to the people. And the Lord gave them rest round about, according to all that he sware unto their fathers. And there stood not a man of all their enemies before them. Nobody triumphed over them. And the Lord delivered all their enemies into their hands. Verse 45. 45. Put a star by it if you got your Bible. I don't know how you underline in your phone, but highlight it in your phone. Verse 45 says, there fell not aught of any good thing which the Lord had spoken unto the house of Israel. All came to pass. There wasn't one word, one promise that God had given them that had not come to pass. All of it. Because he said in his word that his word is forever settled in heaven. When Jesus got filled with the Holy Spirit, you know, because we're talking about when the Holy Spirit comes, even when he got filled, when he got filled with the Holy Spirit and was tempted, he went to the wilderness. He had a crisis, amen, being tempted by the devil. He said, it is written. That's all he said. It is written, man shall not live by bread alone, but what? We shall live by every word that proceeds out of the mouth of God. Y'all, pardon me, Pastor Mosiah, I hear the Lord, and sometimes I just have to stop and listen to him, amen? The Bible is clear, his word is forever settled in heaven. Everything that God created still obeys him. The moon, the sun, the stars, come on, the earth is still spinning in its orbit. So that's our first scripture. It's one of them. Like I said, all throughout the Bible, there was a crisis. All throughout the Bible, there are critics that are going to talk about you during your crisis. But I'm here to tell you, it does not matter. Now, let me tell you what God gave me. We're going to get to Joseph. Praise God. What he gave me this just a little while ago, while I'm sitting here. Nothing disrupts the will of God. Nothing. And this is what blew me away. Some of you probably already know it. You know, because I know you all smarter than me. Praise God. Hallelujah. He said, circumstances become his tools of advancement. You know, we look at circumstances as Satan, the Lord rebuke you. And you're supposed to rebuke. But God said, that's all right. I told you. I said, because whatever he does, God said, don't worry. I'm going to use it. Don't fret yourself. You know, the body of Christ, I'm talking to you now. I'm not talking to the world. Because I know the world is hateful. I was hateful when I was in the world. Praise God. I couldn't see the light because I was in such darkness. I couldn't see the will of God. You know, I was complaining all the time. I was angry all the time. Oh, come on now. That's the state of the world. You don't expect them to be any different. I'm talking to those of you who have come out of darkness. At least you say you did. Well, who have come out of darkness and into his marvelous light. And it is a marvelous light. And now you can see. Now you should be able to see. If you can't see, it's time for you now to fast. Hallelujah. Give up that flesh. Tell God, I give it to you. Don't ask him to take nothing. Just give it to him. Praise God, I give you all of my emotions and all my emotionalism. Praise God, all my prejudices, because you got them. You got them. So we have to be like Christ, so that when circumstances come, we can say, Lord, what say you? I keep telling you all that. Ask him first, before you get an attitude, before you start, you know, running your mouth and speaking all kinds of things into your life and into our atmosphere, because I'm living here too. Well, and you open your mouth, people of God that are filled with the power of God, and we're finding out now that we're affecting one another. We want to affect the kingdom of darkness. We don't want to speak stupid on each other. Woo! Open your eyes. Say, hey, Lord, help. Mm-hmm. Okay. Let's go to Joseph. You all know Joseph. And how his family mocked him. We're going to go to Genesis 37. It's going to be all over the Bible today. You know, I'm seeing all your countenance. Praise God. Oh, my goodness, I see one of my sons that I haven't seen in a long time. Oh, my goodness, Juan Carlos, God bless you today. Erica, God bless you. That's why it's time for the prodigal's children to come home. Come on home, prodigal. Come on home. Where did I say I'm going? 37, 18. We're going to go some other places. 37, 18. Talking about his brothers. Because they called him a dreamer. See, again, that which God has ordained for your life, you can run, but you can't hide. I was laughing with the Holy Ghost while I was gone. Because of my age. Because, see, I ran. I ran a long time. Listen, come on and give your life to the Lord. Or you be thinking you're going to retire, and God's telling you, oh, no. You should have came earlier. If you want to retire, man, you just came earlier. Oh, no. You're going to give him the time and serve him the time that you should have been serving him. Ask me how I know. Praise God. Mm-hmm. I was so tired. Well, at 81, I should be. But God said, get up. His age don't mean nothing to him. And every time I talk about retirement, hey, Deb, good to see you, sweetheart. That's my Israel sister. And every time I talk about, you know, retirement, God sent me a message from somebody somewhere. You know, I'm telling you, he didn't call Moses until he was 80. He called Moses at 80. Okay, I hear you, Lord. Praise God. All right, so we are in Genesis 37, and we are looking at verse number 36. Let's see what 36 says. Oh, no. We're at 18. I'm getting ahead of myself. We're at 18. Okay. And when they saw him afar off, even before he came near unto them, they conspired against him to slay him. Because what they said was, here comes that dreamer. Joseph had a destiny. And God showed it to him in a dream. Amen? And he told it to people that he thought loved him. Oh, I know you told your dreams to some folk that you thought were in your corner. And they conspired. Don't get upset. You thought they waylaid you. You thought they hindered you. God said, I'm going to use everything. He used every single thing in Joseph's life. No matter what was done to him, no matter what was done about him, God said it doesn't matter our circumstances. He is yet God. He told us to use the phrase this year, but God. But God is still God. But God knows exactly who you are, where you are, and what he's going to do with the circumstances that are trying to come against you and the critics that are trying to discourage you, trying to discourage him. Wanted to kill him, wanted to murder their own brother, their own flesh and blood. Ain't nobody mad but the devil. Don't get mad at your people. If they in darkness, they in darkness. Praise God. You do what the Lord told you to do. You pray for them and call for salvation. Tell the devil, you'll never have them. Mm-hmm. They might never like me, but you'll never have them. Praise God. They may never forgive me, but you'll never have them. Amen. And one day, hallelujah. Okay, so they conspired against him. Then we go, you all know they dug a pit, put him in a pit, and then one of the brothers said, well, listen, let's not kill him. Let's make some money off it. Let's sell him. Oh, y'all talk about some slavery. Joseph was a slave more than one time. And then we go to 37, 36. And the Midianites sold him into Egypt. First the brother sold it. Sold him to the Midianites. All right? Then the Midianites sold him again. Talk about Joseph now. Man of God. He went from one circumstance to another circumstance. Sold him again. What did God say? Nothing disrupts my will. Circumstances become his tools for advancement. Let's check out Joseph. Y'all with me? Okay, and the Midianites sold him unto Egypt, unto Potiphar, an officer of Pharaoh, and the captain of the guard. Now we're going to go to number 39. Think about God. Verse number 2. And the Lord was with Joseph, and he was a prosperous man, and he was in the house of his master, the Egyptian. He was a slave. Don't tell me about your circumstances. God said, I'll prosper you, which and wherever you are. You got to use these scriptures to begin to shift the circumstances in your life. Instead of complaining about your job, complain about your boss. Tell God, you promised to prosper me. Mm-hmm. Listen again. He's a slave now. We would look at that and say, ooh, look at what happened to you, dreamer. You so anointed. Ooh, you the one that God called out the family. Uh-huh. Listen. Critics, you got critics in your crisis. All the time. All the time. God said, that's all right, because I'm going to use it. And the Lord was with Joseph, and he was a prosperous man, and he was in the house of his master, the Egyptian. And check out number 3. And his master saw that the Lord was with him. You want people to see the visibility of God in your life. Quit complaining. Quit looking like. We call it trauma Trudy. Trauma Trudy. The Lord gave me these words. Oh, my God. What was it? Backpack Billy. All weighted down. You go to work all weighted down, looking a mess. Who wants to serve your God? Uh-huh. God's trying to change the world. And that's why you're here, to make that change. Praise God. You fight on your knees. Hallelujah. And you're a living epistle. You're a living letter from the Lord God Almighty, how, that people can read and see the love of God and see the prosperity of God in your life. And Potiphar, who's an Egyptian, a non-believer, could see the Lord was with him and that the Lord made all that he did to prosper in his hand. So up jumped Jezebel. I'm not going to spend all this time because Joseph went through again and again and again. So up jumped Jezebel. That Jezebel spirit wanted to tempt Joseph. And when Joseph refused, she lied. She lied. And now he's in prison. And again, the favor of God. You know, some of you all would have just, like Job's wife told Job, why don't you just go on and curse God and die? Some of y'all would have cursed God. Well, how come this and how come that? Woo, we're talking about critics in the crisis. Be encouraged today. Your destiny will be fulfilled. Now, however hard it's going to be, is dependent on you. Let me go. Where else are we going, Lord? Mm-hmm. Peter, let's go to Matthew. Because there's crisis all throughout the scriptures. We can go anywhere. You can go Old Testament. You can go New Testament. You know, we're in the New Testament now. We're going to Matthew. Then we're going to go to Jesus. Oh, yes. Oh, yes. Nobody is exempt from the critics now. Uh-huh. No, nobody. Praise God. You better learn how to make it work for you. Mm-hmm. So here's this great storm, right? Talking about our circumstance in the crisis. Here's this great storm. They've been given an assignment. Woo, destiny is calling. Uh-huh. People give you a title. As soon as you get a title, it seems like all hell breaks loose. As soon as you get a breakthrough from the Lord, oh, my goodness gracious. Jesus got a breakthrough, got baptized, and the Spirit of the Lord was on. Oh, and the skies opened up. And God spoke from heaven. Ooh, he opened up the heavens and told everybody, this is my beloved son in whom I'm well pleased. Next thing you know, he in the wilderness. Oh, being led there to be tempted of the devil. Oh, don't y'all talk to me. I know what I'm talking about. Amen. Praise God. We get our assignment. And it looks like, ooh, am I going to make it, Lord? Yes, you're going to make it. Yes, you're going to make it. God said the circumstances of life in your crisis become tools he uses for your advancement. Because he continued to advance Joseph. It didn't look like Joseph was having an advancement. It looked like he was going backwards. He went from being his father's favorite child, amen, to being hated by his brother, to being sold into slavery, to being sold once again. Here come God prospering him. Here come the Jezebel, the lie on him. The next thing you know, now he in prison. Oh, my goodness gracious. Mm-hmm. But he prospered in prison. Helped some folk out, because, you know, we're always trying to help somebody. And he told them, don't forget about me. What did they do? They forgot about him. It's years past. But God didn't forget. People of God, listen, I want y'all to be encouraged today. Where are we going, Lord? We're going to 14:28. Hallelujah. Are you all with me? Are you all excited? Are you all encouraged? I'm telling you, I got back. I couldn't believe it. Seemed like all hell had broke loose. And everybody got an attitude, and everybody got an opinion. You know, and some of you all, it's a shame. It's a shame to say, but some of you all are thinking, they should have did this, they should have did that. And you're upset because they didn't kill him. Ain't nobody going to kill him. He's going to do whatever God has put him there to do. And nothing is going to stop that. So you better just get stop running your mouth and get to praying so that he can do everything God told him to do. Well, yes, she said it. All right, we are in 14:28-31. Now, this is the story. When Jesus gave them their assignment, so we go to the other side. He went to pray. He went to be alone. And they're in the boat. And up jumps this hurricane, if you will. And they're just having a time. He sees them. And he comes to them walking on the water. Let's go to 27. But straightway Jesus spake unto them, saying, be of good cheer. It is I. Be not afraid. Because they think they seeing some kind of ghost. Jesus, nope. It's me. And he was still in flesh. This is before the crucifixion. Amen. He's still in flesh. And Peter answered him and said, Lord, if it be thou, bid me come unto thee on the water. Woo! Go, Peter. Go, Peter. And immediately, it says, but when he saw the wind boisterous, he was afraid and began to sink. Now he got out of the boat, go Peter, and was walking on the water just like Jesus. He was doing the thing because Jesus told us we're supposed to do what he did. He said, and greater works shall ye do because I go to the Father. Ooh, I'm still trying to let him minister that greater work. Lord Jesus, how can that be? But if he said it. So Peter's walking on the water, and up jumps the circumstance. He starts looking at the circumstance. You all stop looking at your circumstance and put your eyes on the prize. Keep your eyes on Jesus and keep the word of God in your mouth. He says, word is forever settled in heaven. I don't care what your circumstances say. I don't care what your critics say. Praise God. Because they don't know the God you serve, but God. They don't know that God. You do. You're the one that has to show them that you do. Joseph was a good example. He continued to serve the Lord in spite of his circumstance, how they did him wrong. Oh, they did him dirty. Yes, they did. But the plan of God, the dream that God had given Joseph and told it to his brothers and his father and his mama, all came to pass down the road. Ooh, that's how they got to Goshen. Because of Joseph, Pharaoh gave them the best land in Egypt called Goshen. Go read your Bible. In this crisis that we're in, so-called crisis that we're in, famine is coming and gas prices and all of that, you better start establishing Goshen in your life. Ooh, let me get back to my scripture. I'm in the book. I don't tell you all anything but what's in the book. I don't have nothing to say but what's in the book. If it blesses me, it's supposed to bless you. Well, we all have the same Father. We have the same Spirit. Spirit of truth, right? Mm-hmm. If you don't have them, now's the time. Repent. Give your life to the Lord. Okay. So he says, come. And when Peter was come down out of the ship, he walked on the water to go to Jesus. He got out of the boat, walked on the water. And then he looks around at the wind. Oh, it's a hurricane. Oh, my goodness gracious. Look at these waves. Oh, my God. This is illogical. God is going to do illogical things. It's called faith, and it's called miracle. It's called the supernatural. You better learn how to live it. I can't even tell you all, and it's a shame how God has just been blessed in all the testimonies, my personal testimony, testimonies of the saints of God. Praise God. It's a shame it's a church. You can't even tell your testimony because folk get angry. In the church, the body of Christ. Well, But we're being blessed. We're being blessed. We're trudging through the storm. Yes, we are. We're speaking to the winds and to the rain. Yes, we are. And we're seeing them calm down. Yes, we are. We're living the word like he told us to. Yes, we are. And he keeps showing up. Woo! Crisis after crisis and shutting the critics down. Crisis after crisis. Let God do it. Let God arise. And let his enemies be scattered. Ooh, we used to sing that song. Let God arise. Amen. You better. And then he says, but when he saw the wind boisterous, he was afraid and beginning to sink. He cried, saying, Lord, save me. Jesus was right there. And then the Lord rebukes him. And immediately Jesus stretched forth his hands and caught him and said unto him, O thou of little faith, wherefore didst thou doubt? Why did you doubt? You know, Satan always want to convince you that you can't do what you're already doing. You know, I remember the first time I heard my bishop preach that. Satan always want to try and convince you you cannot do what you're already doing it. Keep telling, I can't live on this money. I can't live. You're already doing it. He's already stretching it. And he's teaching you now how to stretch it to more. I thank God for the testimony that the gas lasted 2 weeks. Well, he had a cup of meal last all the way through a famine. One cup of meal. All the way till the famine ended. It's in the book. Don't tell somebody, well, I don't have that kind of faith. The Bible says he gave every man a measure. Everybody got some faith. You have to figure out where you're directing your faith. Are you directing your faith to the circumstances? So that's what Peter just did. He looked and gave his faith to the circumstances and believed the circumstances instead of believing the Savior that was right there. Jesus didn't have no issue with walking on the water. I mean, I haven't gotten there yet. Praise God. If you get that kind of faith. But we have so many circumstances, so many critics to tell you every time you try to step out the boat. Well, I'm not talking about getting out of the will of God. I'm not talking about running to the world talking about I'm going to be rich. I'm not talking about that. I'm talking about walking in power, healing the sick, raising the dead, having joy in the midst of your crisis. Get to that. Then you'll see prosperity. You'll see all kinds of prosperity. All right. Where are we going next? Now, we did Joseph. We just did Peter. Let's go to Jesus. Listen. You know Jesus had critics, right? Where are we going to go? We're going to go to Luke. You know Jesus had critics. Jesus had somebody who betrayed him to his faith. I'm still getting over that. You know, I'm trying to be saved. Amen. I don't know if I could have handled Judas like Jesus did. I mean, I've had some Judases in my life. Praise God. And I knew they were Judas. But I don't think I had to feed those particular Jews. I had to feed some folks that didn't care for me. But I'm talking about a Judas. A Judas is somebody that you trust that betrays you. Somebody that you think has your back. Somebody that's close to you. That hurts. Now, to me, this is my personal opinion. Now, this is not the word of God. My personal opinion is that that's the worst hurt. Betrayal. You can lie on me. You know, you cannot like me. That, you know, and amen. But to be close to me and sell me out to the enemy. To be the one that's supposed to be watching my back and exposed to the enemy, to detriment. I'm not talking about exposing no skin. I'm not talking about that. I'm talking about somebody. Oh, hallelujah. But anyway, we're talking about the critics and the crisis. You're going to have some. Get over it. Like I said, yes, it hurts. And that might be the worst hurt. Y'all always talk about the church hurt. Let me tell you something. The world hurts you over and over again, and you run right back to them. Somebody hurt your feelings in the church. I mean, they didn't stab you. They just talked about you or rolled their eyes at you and hurt your feelings. I'm never going back there, not ever. And you do. You make that vow. But you'll run back to the world. Stop it. Stop it. Those of you that call yourself saved, call yourself loving the Lord. You got to walk in his love. Well, ooh, let me hurry. Y'all still love me? Oh, I'm here to encourage you. God said nothing is going to stop his will. No, no matter what we have to go through, we're going to have to go through some stuff because of our own rebellion, because of our own, like the children of Israel, walking away, serving other gods. Mm-hmm. Well, you better start repenting now, praise God. Where are we going? We're going to Luke, the 11th chapter. Why do I have my bookmark in 9? This is a time when Jesus, you know, the woman that had the issue of blood, she got healed. And then Jairus had come to Jesus regarding his daughter. Amen. And Jesus took time out. The Lord gave me a message. You waiting on your miracle and somebody step in front of you and get theirs first. Woo! You have to still stay saved, people of God. You know, you fasting, you praying, you've been in the presence of the Lord, praise God, and the woman that had the issue of blood, Jesus was on his way to Jairus' house. And here she comes. And she gets her miracle. Praise God. And then Jairus gets bad news. I know I got the scriptures right. 52. Okay, here we go. This is not the right scripture. Well, let me just tell you what it is. She gets her miracle, and Jairus gets bad news that his daughter is already dead. And Jesus says, I'm still going to your house. Because the people told Jerry, it's too late. Don't even bother the master. Amen. You all find the scripture for me. I got Luke 11, 20, 52 and 53. But it must not be Luke. Anyway, let me keep going. So when Jesus gets to the house, he tells the people there that she is not dead, that she is just asleep. And the Bible says they laughed him to scorn. Not only did they mock him, they went past mocking him. They laughed him to scorn. Scorn, in this instance, means loudly. You know, they could have just mocked him and said, yeah, right, sure. But, oh, no, they laughed. They got loud in the house. We're talking about God himself. We're talking about life himself walking in flesh. What did the Lord just tell us? Circumstances just become tools of advance. Now, this is in the scriptures for you and me. When you start trying to believe God this summer for your gas, for your housing, so let me tell you something. These people are going to try and make up this money in your housing. But you have the authority. You have the power. Your grocery, I'm telling you, you can take authority over the atmosphere, over the circumstances. Yes, eat good, live good, and have enough to share with other people. What are you going to do? This is here to let us up. They laughed at Jesus. What do you think they're going to say to you? Don't you stop nothing. Don't you quit. Don't you back up. Don't you back down. Peter got out the boat. Stay out the boat. Don't jump back in. Stay out the boat. Keep on walking. And what did Jesus do? He put them out. Get out. You're not going to hinder me. Get rid of your critics. Get them out of your circle. Get them out of your house. Unless you're married to one of them. If you're married to one of them, the Bible told you that your good conscience is supposed to change them. They're supposed to see. Let them see you laying hands. Let them see the sick get well. Praise God. Let them see all the abundance in the house with the same amount of money. Let them see all the groceries in the cupboard. Amen? And he went on. He went on to do what the Lord had called him to do. He went on to raise this child up. Took her by the hand. Amen? And she got up. He didn't get discouraged, roll his eyes. He said, yeah, well, that do sound kind of stupid. He said, they laughed him to scorn because they knew she was already dead. But they didn't know who was in the house but God. They knew she was already dead, but they didn't know Jesus. They didn't know who had just walked in the door. They did not know that life itself had walked in the door. People around you don't know that life itself, hallelujah, and power lives.

0: that go around knocking on doors. I'm talking about having a good report. That's your witness. He says, wait.
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0: Welcome to this special edition of Life in the Word. We typically play Great is Thy Faithfulness when we're just going to be praying, because we're going to depend on the faithfulness of God. Amen. Those of you at WMKM listening all throughout Metro Detroit, we want you to know that Jesus Christ, in the presence of the Holy Spirit, is here to meet your needs today.
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0: We're again going to depend on the faithfulness of God. Faithfulness to do what? To keep his word. Amen.
1: Great is thy faithfulness, morning by morning, new mercies I see.
0: Just begin to get your need in your mind, what you need the Lord to do for you. And I'm a living witness that God will answer prayer. Amen.

Father God, we pray right now for those who are facing addiction. If you have any kind of addiction in your life, we pray right now by the power of the Holy Spirit that God would break your addiction. I'm here to tell you, Jesus said, all power is given unto me. Jesus can set you free today. He can set you free from any kind of addiction. We pray right now in the name of Jesus that the addictions would be broken by the power of the Holy Spirit. There it is. I feel and I sense that the Spirit of God is setting people free. Just begin to rejoice. There's a young man, you struggle with tobacco. God is delivering you. There's another young lady, you're struggling with addiction to pain pills. God is setting you free. There are still others. There's many different types of addictions. There are sexual addictions, types of immoral addictions. And I'm here to share with you that the power of God is setting you free right now, according to the power that worketh in the scriptures that's found in Isaiah 61. Jesus read that same verse. He said, "The Spirit of the Lord God is upon me, because he has anointed me to heal the brokenhearted and to set at liberty those that are bound." And I'm here to share with you right now that God's Holy Spirit is setting people free right now. Just begin to lift your hands and thank God for the freedom from addiction. Praise the Lord. We honor you, Lord. We thank you that you're moving by your Spirit. You're setting people free from addiction right now in the name of Jesus. Wherever you're listening, just begin to glorify God for the move of God. Hallelujah. We praise you. We honor you, Lord. Thank you. There's someone listening. You were abused when you were a child. There's even another person you're listening and you are still a child and you have faced abuse.

The Lord wants you to forgive your abuser first. You are to forgive so that God can forgive you. You're going to walk in forgiveness, but at the same time, you're going to pray that God's justice would be set, that God would begin to move by His Spirit and heal you and send His justice to those who have offended you. Father, we pray right now for healing and forgiveness. Those people who have been abused, misused, those people who have been hurt, we pray, number one, that you would forgive. And number two, that you would put it in Jesus' hands so that Jesus can begin to heal you. There's healing taking place right now. Hallelujah, there's healing. There's a woman, you are an elderly woman, and you have unforgiveness in your heart towards your sister. The Lord wants you to call your sister and begin to forgive her for what she has done to you in your childhood. You're going to forgive her. This has gone on almost your entire life. You're going to go ahead and forgive her right now in the mighty name of Jesus. Hallelujah. Glory to God. Oh, thank you, Father. Thank you, Father. Oh, we honor you today. Thank God for the move of the Holy Spirit and the gifts in operation. We thank you, Lord. We thank you right now in the name of Jesus. Now, on the other side of that abuse, there's someone, you may have abused someone in the past, and you have not forgiven yourself. You are to forgive yourself so that God can forgive you. Hallelujah. And you can even go to the person that you wronged and ask them to forgive you as well. In the mighty name of Jesus, the Bible says, if any man is in Christ, they're a new creature and old things are passed away. And behold, all things are made new. Just trust in the newness of the Lord. Amen. Oh, hallelujah. The Spirit of God is moving. The Spirit of God is moving. Just let the Lord move. Lord, we honor you today. Lord, we praise you today. Lord, we glorify you today. Oh, hallelujah. We're just going to read a scripture real quick. John 3:16. It's one of the famous verses in the Bible. And John 3:17. This is Jesus talking to Nicodemus. And he said, "For God so loved the world that he gave his only begotten Son, that whosoever believes in him should not perish, but have everlasting life." Verse 17, "For God sent not his Son into the world to condemn the world, but that the world through him might be saved." I'm going to read it again. Let it get in your spirit. "For God so loved the world that he gave his only begotten Son, that whosoever believeth in him should not perish, but shall have everlasting life. For God sent not his Son into the world to condemn the world, but that the world through him might be saved." Let's read that verse 17. "For God sent not his Son into the world to condemn the world, but that the world through him might be saved." You need to know that Jesus Christ is not here to condemn you. Jesus came to save you. Jesus said, "I came not to judge, but to seek and to save that which is lost." If you are lost in your sins today, you need to run to Jesus Christ. You need to run to him now. Hallelujah. So we're going to pray the sinner's prayer. I never really prayed the sinner's prayer as much because my ministry is dedicated to the body of Christ. But there are people listening, you are not saved. You have not accepted Jesus as your Lord and your Savior. So we're going to pray right now. Lord Jesus, I pray right now. I pray right now that you would save my soul, that you would forgive my sin, and that you would wash me from all unrighteousness. I trust in the finished work you did on the cross. I trust that you shed your blood so that my sins can be washed away. Now, Lord, save me and rescue me from sin. I believe you rose again and that you are at the right hand of the Father, that you are the Son of God, the Messiah, the promised Messiah. And now, Lord, I receive your forgiveness. Fill me with your Spirit and lead me to follow you all the days of my life. Hallelujah.
Those of you that prayed that prayer, I'm going to pray over you right now. Lord, those people that prayed that prayer, I pray that there would be a real transformation in their life, and that it was real saving faith, and that there would be forgiveness of sin and a transformed life, and that they would begin to read the Bible and fellowship with the body of Christ. We also pray for the infilling of the Holy Spirit in the name of Jesus. Oh, hallelujah. The move of God is happening. God is moving right now. Oh, praise the Lord. Thank you, Jesus. Thank you for the move of the Holy Spirit.

We certainly hope that you enjoyed the first part of that prayer. That was a move of the Lord Jesus Christ to just encourage people to repent of their sins and to follow Him. We're almost done, but there's one more message. Just hold on. Let the Spirit of God move. Praise the Lord.

0: Praise the Lord. Praise the Lord. There's a word. There's a word for pastors today. Those people that teach the word. If you are a Bible teacher or a Bible preacher, we want to encourage you to go to John, the 15th chapter. Going over there. John, the 15th chapter, and the first verse, it says, I am the true vine, and my Father is the husbandman. Every branch in me that beareth not fruit, he taketh away. And every branch that beareth fruit, he purgeth it, that it may bring forth more fruit. Verse number 2, if you're a Bible teacher, and if you're teaching grace, where you can't lose your salvation, if you're teaching that, you're speaking the same lie that the devil told Adam and Eve in the Garden of Eden. He said, You can disobey God. You won't lose your salvation. You won't die, basically. You won't lose your connection, if you will, to God. Right? Life is a connection to God. The devil was telling Adam and Eve, you will not lose your connection to God through disobedience. But I'm here to tell you, Jesus said so many places, if you will not repent, you will perish. In the book of Revelations, Jesus looked at that church. He looked at, I don't know what it was, Laodicea. And he said, because you're neither hot nor cold, but are lukewarm, I will spew you out of my mouth. What does this mean? It means that you, as a Bible teacher, must preach repentance or else. That's the gospel. Repentance or else. Yes, we're saved by grace. Not of works. That's true. None of us can save ourselves. But once you're accepted Christ, once you're plugged into Christ, as a branch is connected to Christ, you have to bring forth the fruit of repentance, obedience unto Christ. Jesus was saying this everywhere in the book of John, the 15th chapter. He said, even in the 7th verse, if you abide in me and my words abide in you, right? Jesus said, if you even go to the 14th chapter and the 23rd verse, Jesus said, if a man love me, he will keep my words, okay? Jesus was talking about obedience, keeping his
1: gospel. Word. 1440 AM is WMKM, Insta, Detroit. Welcome back to the family.

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Once again, 2707 Inkster Road in the extraordinary city of Inkster, Michigan. 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Now, if you mention Pastor David Johnson, you'll get a free gift, either an elegant pair of socks or an elegant tie. Amen. We thank God for our sponsor, Cannons Clothes. Once again, we're in the summer quarter. Today's lesson is entitled, God Renews His Covenant. God Renews His Covenant. Taken from Exodus chapter 34, verses 1 through 14. Exodus chapter 34, verses 1 through 14. The time is 1445 B.C. 1445 B.C. The place is Mount Sinai, the golden text. And the Lord passed by before him and proclaimed, the Lord God, merciful and gracious, long-suffering and abundant in goodness and truth. Hallelujah. Father, we come boldly to the throne of grace. Speak to us through revelation knowledge so that we may grow, change, and develop. Help us to apply your word to our lives. In Jesus' name, amen. While Moses was on Mount Sinai receiving the commandments of God, the Israelites were rebelling against God. Remember, they were running around in the nude. They were having orgies and all kind of crazy things were happening. Even though they had heard God's voice speaking the Ten Commandments, they quickly broke his commandments by creating an idol to worship, the golden calf. Instead of destroying the entire nation, God revealed his character of perfect peace and justice, perfect mercy and perfect justice, by showing Moses his glory and making a covenant with his people. Today's aim, the facts, to know what happened when God revealed his name to Moses. Principle, understand that God is both merciful and justice. Okay, he's both merciful and just. Application, to trust in God and obey his commandments. Let's read Exodus 34, 1 through 4. And the Lord said unto Moses, hew thee two tables of stone like unto the first, and I will write upon these tables the words that were in the first tables which thou breakest. And be ready in the morning, and come up in the morning unto Mount Sinai, and present thyself there to me in the top of the mount. And no man shall come up with thee, neither let any man be seen through all the mount, neither let the flocks nor herds feed before that mount. And he hewed two tables of stones like unto the first. And Moses rose up early in the morning and went up into Mount Sinai, as the Lord had commanded him, and took in his hand two tables of stones. After the golden calf incident, Moses angrily smashed the two tablets of the covenant God had just given him on Mount Sinai. The broken stones reflected the broken covenant after Moses' intercession. The Lord determined to repair his covenant. At the covenant renewal, the last command was even stricter. Aaron had been allowed to go partway up the mountain with Moses at the first ceremony, and the people had observed from the base of the mountain.
But now no people or animals were even allowed to show their faces near the mountain. Are you following me? Near the mountain. Let's read verse 4 again. And he hewed two tables of stone like unto the first. And Moses went up early in the morning and went up into Mount Sinai, as the Lord had commanded him, and took in his hand the two tables of stone. Excuse me. Moses obeyed God's instructions in every detail, just as God commanded Moses. His command, Moses cut two tablets of stone like the first ones and went up in the morning to Mount Sinai. The text includes a refrain often repeated throughout the Pentateuch, as the Lord had commanded him. As the Lord had commanded him. The single repeated phrase validates the summary statement about Moses in Hebrews chapter 3 and verse 2, that he was faithful in all the God's house. We know that Moses was imperfect, but he was also faithful to the Lord. In contrast to the faithless Israelites who quickly cast aside the words of God when they worshiped the golden calf, Moses carefully followed all God's instructions. Amen. Let's read verses 5, 6, and 7. And the Lord descended in the cloud and stood with him there and proclaimed the name of the Lord. And the Lord passed by before him and proclaimed, "The Lord, the Lord God, merciful and gracious, long-suffering and abundant in goodness and truth, keeping mercy for thousands, forgiving iniquity and transgression and sin, and that will by no means clear the guilty, visiting the iniquity of the fathers upon the children and upon the children's children to the third and fourth generation." Amen. As Moses went up to the mountain, the Lord came down to meet him, signifying the distance between heaven and earth. Notice God came down to meet him between heaven and earth, that the covenant was connecting. The Lord appeared in a cloud, as he did whenever he spoke with Moses in the tent of meeting. In Exodus 33:19, the Lord had promised to proclaim his name to Moses, which he hinted was associated with his grace and mercy. Now he fulfilled that promise. The text first states, the Lord proclaimed the name of Yahweh. That's God's covenant name. It then goes on to flesh out the content of that proclamation. The name or identity of Yahweh, God's covenant name, in the Old Testament, then is equivalent to the attributes described in these verses or those verses. This was God's condensed description of his full identity, making it one of the most significant passages in the Old Testament. Other Old Testament writings affirm that significance by the many quotations and allusions to the passage. At least three noteworthy considerations jump out when we read this list of God's characteristics. First, the emphasis is on God's mercy. His mercy is everlasting. God used different descriptions to refer to his nature. He is merciful. He is gracious. He is long-suffering. He is abundant in goodness and truth and forgiving. Amen. And forgiving. If we take this from the New Testament and look at it from the Greek, amen. He is gracious and merciful, super abundantly. Plus some. You're not hearing what I'm saying. He is gracious and merciful, super abundantly, plus some. And as I was telling you before, as we describe people in the earth who have material possessions as being filthy rich, God is filthy rich in grace and mercy. Bless his holy name. God's loving kindness. When we see loving kindness, automatically in your thinking, associate that with covenant. God's loving kindness or steadfast love frequently appears in the context of covenants, which has led some to translate it as covenant love or covenant faithfulness. Well, let me put it this way. His covenant love showed up through his son Jesus, amen, to bring in the new covenant, amen. The inauguration celebration was the Holy Ghost's outpouring in Acts chapter 4. Second, the last characteristic does not seem to belong with the others, but is essential to the understanding of who he is. After the long list describing God's merciful nature, it may be surprising to read of God's commitment to judging the guilty. To many, such an idea is offensive. If God is love, why would he judge anyone? Yet, if we stop for a moment and think about what a world without judgment would look like,
we will see the necessity of that characteristic of God. That brings us to the third point. Even though the description ends on a note of judgment, it does not present God's judgment as equal to his forgiveness. Amen. The judgment lasts for only 3 to 4 generations against those who hate the Lord. Exodus 20:5. God's covenantal love, however, lasts for thousands of generations for those who love him. Do you see that? Although we know from other passages that God judges and forgives people on an individual basis, independent of what their parents did, the reference to future generations tapped into a key aspect of God's covenant relationship with his people. The point in Exodus 34:7 is not that the next 4 generations of a wicked family will never receive mercy. No, it's not saying that. The point is the contrast between God's brief anger and his everlasting covenantal love. Amen. His anger lasts for a moment, but his love is everlasting. I hope you get that today. His anger lasts for a moment, but his love is everlasting. Hallelujah. Amen. That ought to make you happy. I said that ought to make you happy. I'm trying all I can to contain myself. Verses 8 and 9 of chapter 34. And Moses made haste and bowed his head toward the earth. Watch this. And worshipped. So he made haste. Amen. And bowed his head toward the earth and worshipped. You know, he made haste. And this is interesting because under the covenant of grace, we have a better mediator, better promises. Hallelujah. And sometime on Sunday morning, the congregation has to be pumped up. Okay, some people don't get excited until their favorite song plays. But he made haste and bowed his head toward the earth and worshipped. And he said, if now I have found grace in thy sight, O Lord, let my Lord, I pray thee, go among us. For it is a stiff-necked people, and pardon our iniquity and our sin, and take us for thine inheritance. Stiff-necked here, the equivalent in the New Testament in the Greek is sclerocardia, hard heart. Amen, a hard heart. Moses reverently bowed at God's revelation. His worship turned to another petition that the Lord would forgive Israel and send his presence with them. Although Moses had already made a similar request, and the Lord had agreed, Moses now appealed to him based on the words God had just spoken. He asked to find favor or grace. In God's eyes, using the same Hebrew word that described God as gracious in verse 6, he also asked the Lord to pardon Israel's sins using 2 of the 3 terms for sin from verse 7. Based on God's grace, okay, it's unmerited favor, based on God's grace and forgiveness, Moses wanted the Lord to take possession of Israel or take Israel as the Lord's inheritance. Amen. Now, we're going to deal with the jealousy of God. The jealousy of God. God has a right to be jealous. He tells us not to be jealous, but he has a right to be jealous because he takes care of us. Amen. He takes care of us. He covers us like a mother eagle does her eaglets. He provides for us. He takes care of us. So he has every right to be jealous. But now he doesn't want us jealous because he's God. And that right and that prerogative belongs to him. I hope you're hearing what I'm saying. Verses 10 through 14. And he said, behold, I make a covenant with all thy people. I will do marvels such as not been done in all the earth, nor in any nation, and all the people among which thou shalt see the work of the Lord, for this terrible thing that I will do with thee. Observe thou that which I command thee this day. Behold, I will drive out before thee the Amorites, the Canaanites, and the Hittite, the Perizzites, the Hivite, and the Jebusite. Take heed to thyself, lest thou make a covenant with the inhabitants of the land, whether thou goest, lest there be a snare in the midst of thee. But ye shall destroy their altars, break their images, and cut down their groves. For thou shalt worship no other god. For the Lord, whose name is jealous, is a jealous God. Amen. And that jealous there was capitalized. God declared Moses' request by declaring that he was making a covenant before all the people of Israel. The heart of God's covenant with Israel was that he would be their God, that they would be his people, and that he would dwell among them. By renewing his commitment to that covenant,
then the Lord was essentially granting Moses' request that he would take possession of Israel, his own people, and go in their midst. God then promised to drive out the Canaanites so that Israel could possess their land. That statement seems to reflect God's covenant with Abraham more than his covenant with Israel at Mount Sinai. God's covenant and the Old Testament are not disconnected from each other. God said that he would create marvels and wonders on behalf of Israel. Exodus 34:10, using the same word that described the plagues in Exodus 3:20, okay, the plagues on Egypt, he would not merely do these wonders, he would create them just as he had created the universe. He would be the one driving out the Canaanites, not the Israelites. Amen. They could not take any credit. That's another valuable lesson we can pull from this lesson. Don't take credit. God has done it in your life. Don't take any credit. Amen. Give God all the honor. Give God all the glory. God has done this. Verses 11 through 14, which we've read, God also set expectations for Israel's role in the conquest of the land. Watch this. They were to guard or observe certain commands. Although the first overt command comes in verse number 12, the first thing they were to observe was the statement in verse 11 that God would drive out the people before them. It was disobedience to that command that kept the first generation out of the promised land. Do you hear that? It was disobedience that kept them, that first generation, those that were 20 and above, out of the promised land. God also gave the Israelites specific instructions on how to avoid idolatry once they were in the land. This was especially relevant given their immediate fall into idolatry after the giving of the Ten Commandments. After the giving of the Ten Commandments, he gave the Ten Commandments and they fall into adultery. But we can't be too harsh on them because we have done the same thing. Many of us have fallen into idolatrous living. Amen. The Lord gave Israel one action to avoid and one action to pursue. They were to avoid making covenants with anyone else in the land. Their one covenant was the Lord. Okay, he says, your covenant is with me and no one else. And any other covenant would inevitably compromise them and become a stumbling block to them. At the same time, they were to actively seek out the worship structures in the land and destroy them. So this is the picture. They move into the promised land. They see all these idols in the grove that had been constructed by the inhabitants of that land. Their instructions were destroy them. Destroy them. Amen. Get rid of them. He gave them so that the land would forever be rid of wicked practices like child sacrifice, witchcraft, adultery, and incest. Now, keep in mind that Manasseh, I think it's Second Chronicles chapter 22, I believe it is. He sacrificed his son. He burned his sons. Amen. He got himself involved in worship of the dead. Okay. He just went crazy. But then this is the key. He repented and God restored him. Amen. Last week I was talking about how some people only confine God's mercy to the New Testament. God's mercy is throughout the Old Testament because he's a merciful God. That's part of God's character. Once again, he gave them so that the land would forever be rid of wicked practices like child sacrifice, witchcraft, adultery, and incest, and so that Israel would remain his treasured possession. Man, keep in mind, he viewed Israel as his wife. Amen. And to depart from that covenant relationship, amen, violated the covenant. Amen. So Israel was involved. From that example, they were involved in adulterous relationships. Ultimately, those reasons fall under one overarching reason, the Lord's jealousy. He knew that any influence from the Canaanites would lead Israel to worship other gods. Like a marriage contract, Israel's covenant with the Lord was exclusive.
Amen. Worship of any other god constituted spiritual adultery. That is why God depicted himself as jealous, even declaring that his name, already defined Exodus 34, 6 and 7, as gracious and forgiving, is jealous. God's jealousy should motivate faithfulness to him. He will fight for them, forgive them, and restore them. Hallelujah. Practical points. God gives second chances even though sinners die in his presence apart from his mercy. A true servant of God follows all his instructions precisely. A true servant of God follows all his instructions precisely. God says, go north. Okay, don't go south. Don't go east. Don't go west. You go north. To imitate God's character, we must prioritize compassion over judgment. To imitate God's character, we must prioritize compassion over judgment. Heard an old preacher say years ago, old Baptist preacher say years ago, one of his fellow preachers, fellow friends, amen, and his fellow contemporaries had fallen into sexual sin, amen. And he was very, very hard on him. How could he have done that? He's a preacher. He's a pastor. He said, but then years down the road, he found himself falling into that same predicament. Amen. When we come across a person or a saint who has fallen into sin, we're not to beat them up. Amen. We're to compassionately restore them. Amen. Let me say it again. We're to compassionately restore them. Because what did Paul say in Galatians? Considering thyself, lest thou also be tempted. Number four, our prayers should stem from worship and be rooted in God's promises. Our prayers should stem from worship and be rooted in God's promises. At number five, we have no power in ourselves to gain victory over spiritual enemies. God alone defeats them on our behalf. We have no power in ourselves to gain victory over spiritual enemies. God alone defeats them on our behalf. And number six, God expects his people to be fully committed to him, actively ridding themselves of anything that competes for our worship. Sometimes what can happen is we ourselves can get in the way and we begin to make icons of ourselves. Amen. That's what's happening in society today. That's what this TikTok and this Facebook is about. Amen. We have half-naked men and women parading themselves on the social media. Amen. Look at me, look at me, look at me. All the attention is on me. No. If you're saved, you're sanctified, and you're filled with the Holy Spirit, all the attention is directed toward the Lord Jesus Christ. We usually associate jealousy with bad things, but jealousy can also have a good connotation. One biblical example came when God commanded Hosea to marry an unfaithful woman. Then Hosea had to buy her out of prostitution and make her his wife again. Hosea's marriage intentionally reflected God's relationship with Israel, who had spiritually sold themselves into prostitution through idolatry. Later in Hosea, we read that Israel had failed to break down the pagan worship places in the promised land and had built more. The Lord then promised exile and destruction for them. Nevertheless, the Lord would withhold his wrath and treat Israel with compassion. Nothing else can explain such obstinate refusal to give up rebellious people except the jealousy of the husband, okay, in this case it's God, who loves his bride and simply cannot let her go. Amen. Who loves his bride and cannot let her go. He gave his son under the new covenant. He gave his son. Amen. For God so loved the world that he gave his only begotten son, that whosoever believeth in him should not perish, but have everlasting life. He did not send his son into the world to condemn the world, but that the world through his son, what? Might be saved. Hallelujah. Bless the wonderful name. Bless the wonderful name of Jesus. This brings us to the end of our program. There may be someone out there who does not know Jesus Christ as their personal Savior. Bless his holy name. Repeat this prayer with me. Dear Lord Jesus, I believe that you're Lord and Savior, who died, buried, and rose on the third day.
I confess my sins. Lord, come into my heart. I make you Lord and ruler and master of my life. Thank you, Lord, for saving me. We believe in that moment that you were born again. If you have any questions about what you've done, please feel free to call Pastor David Johnson at 313-646-8644. 313-646-8644. Amen. I rarely do this, but if this Sunday school hour over the years has been a blessing to you, we ask that you support us financially. Amen. We're on the GiveLify app, under New Living Truth Ministries. New Living Truth Ministries. Amen. We're not asking you to give any specific amount. Give what the Lord has put on your heart. Amen. Give what the Lord has put on your heart. Repeat after me. Jesus is Lord. Jesus is Lord. Jesus is Lord.

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3: God is our Lord. He's the God of Abraham, Isaac, and Jacob. They will continue to tell people not to forget about the hope in their present situation that is going to bring an advantage to them later on in life. You see what I'm saying? And so here he finds that, listen, that they would not be able to come back there until something else was full. Now, when he talked about the iniquity of the Amorites, in other words, what he was saying is that sin, they were doing something, the Amorites, they were doing things, they were in idolatry, they were doing a lot of things that was not pleasing to God. And God always judges sin. He always judges sin. He will always judge sin. And whether you're saved or unsaved, God is yet going to judge sin. Now, just because we're saved, it doesn't mean that God will not judge sin in our lives. He will. He always has. And so the Amorites were going to continue to do what they do. And then God says, when the scale begins to get tilted, then what I'm going to do, I'm going to judge their sin. And then what he was saying is, I'm going to use your nation, your seed, to come back. And when they come back to this land, it's going to be a twofold thing. It will be me honoring my promise to bring them to this land. And the second thing is that they're going to be the instrument of my hand to judge the Amorites for the sins that they have committed over these 400 years. This is why Israel could not lose in the battle with them, because they were the hand of God's judgment upon another group of people. I don't care if they had went out there, the Israelites had went out there and just screamed at folks, amen, they would have won. It wasn't about their ability. And this is why the danger, see, they didn't understand this. And this is why when it came into getting the promised land, they were looking at the size of the people, looking at the walled city, and they let that discourage them. People discouraged them from getting what God had. All they had to do was just go in the land, and God was going to ensure that they were going to be victorious. He told Joshua, there's seven nations, or I think it was seven nations or nine nations, that's greater than you. But he said, don't sweat it, because you're going to get the victory over every single one of them.
4: Hello?
3: You got to understand that when it's your time to do what needs to be done, can't nobody stop you. I don't care if you have or don't have what you think you need to have to get it accomplished. You cannot be stopped, because you're the hand of God in that season, in that moment. This is why there's phenomenal situations that occur with people in the world, and they do certain things, and we look at it and we wonder, how in the world did they do it? It's not even understandable, because it's the hand of God that makes it happen. To change our society from one state to another, it takes certain people. And when those people come into play, can't nobody stop them. They just are going to make it. Why? Because it's the hand of God judging something and then instituting and bringing it in something new. Turn to somebody and tell them, I'm going to be the hand of God one day. Amen. God's going to use you to bring something into play, and you are going to be unstoppable. You are going to be unstoppable. Genesis chapter number 15 is indicating that the reason why they had to buy time was because some place was not ready. Some place was not ready. Some place was not ready. Go to Jonah, the book of Jonah.
4: Oh.
3: Chapter number one. The book of Jonah, chapter number one. Jonah, chapter number one. And see, when we understand these concepts, then it helps us to stay encouraged when things are not going our way. It helps us to know that our goals and our plans and what God has for us is yet going to take place in spite of the conditions that we find ourselves in. Amen? It allows us to keep our faith up and our hope in what God is doing and what God is going to do in spite of what we see or we don't see. Amen. Glory to God. I lost Jonah. I found him. Amen. Y'all know how sometimes you lose folks every now and then. Amen. I just seen him earlier today. Jonah chapter number 1. This is what it says here in chapter number 1, verse number 1. It says, and the word of the Lord came to Jonah, verse number 2, arise, go to Nineveh, the great city, and cry against it, for the wickedness has come up before me. But Jonah rose up and he fled to Tarshish. He did the very opposite. All right. Look at what it says in verse number 17. Now the Lord had prepared a great fish to swallow up Jonah. And Jonah was in the belly of the fish for 3 days and 3 nights. What was Jonah doing? Jonah was in the belly of the well buying time. He did not want to buy that time. But it wasn't up to him. God is the one who tells us, and he's the one who selects when we're going to buy time. We can't just say, well, I think I'm going to buy some time. No. God will buy time for you. And he will do it without your permission. Sometimes we wonder, well, how in the world did I get here? It has nothing to do with how you got there. It's the fact that God may be buying time in your life. And if you understand that God is buying time, then you know how to conduct yourself while he's buying the time for you. He prepared this fish for him. And the Bible says it's swallowed up. Look at what it says in chapter number 2. Verse number 1. Jonah, chapter 2, verse number 1. Then Jonah prayed. Where did he pray? He was praying to his Lord, his God. Where? Out of the fish belly. Now notice this. It didn't say nothing about Jonah praying before he got into the belly. Yeah, only a couple of y'all got it. Sometimes God knows where to put you at to get prayers out of your life. Sometimes when everything is going smooth, we got enough money, our friends are tight with us, and life seems to be going good, amen, prayers on the low. But God knows how to put you where you need to be to get prayer out of you. Some of you didn't even know you could pray that well until you got to the place where God would say, I'm going to make you buy some time. Jonah prayed.
4: It's just hard to get
3: he didn't, when God gave him that word to say, go over to Nineveh, he didn't pray. He just went the other way. Let me finish up this. Chapter number 2, verse number 1, did I read? Verse number 1. It says, in verse number 2, it says, and said, I cried by reason of my affliction upon the Lord. Notice that word affliction is in both of these cases that I just brought out. With God says that they're going to serve in Egypt for 400 years and they are going to afflict them. Jonah here is crying by reason of his affliction. And it says unto the Lord, and he heard me out of the belly of hell, cried I, and thou heardest my voice. For thou didst cast me into the deep, in the midst of the sea, and the floods compassed me about. All thy billows and thy waves pass over me. Then I said, I am cast out of thy sight, yet I will look again towards thy holy temple. In other words, in spite of the affliction that he was in, he yet had hope that his situation was going to be better than where it was at that particular time. Now look at what it says in chapter number 3, verse number 1. And the word of the Lord came to Jonah the second time, saying, arise, go to Nineveh, that great city, and preach unto it the preaching that I bid thee. And verse number 3 says, and Jonah arose. So what we find in this situation, Jonah had to buy time because Jonah wasn't ready. With the Israelites, it's because The land wasn't ready. Whenever we're buying time, we're making an exchange of our time for something else. And in this case, God was saying, Jonah, I want you to do this, but I see you're not ready. So let me buy some time with you. And then at the end of that time that he bought, it only took 3 days. Turn to your neighbor and tell him it may only take you 3 days, but you will buy the time. In some of your cases, you need to just start praying right now. Lord, if I got to buy time, let it just be 3 days. Let it be a day and a half. Let it be, Lord, just give me, let me buy just 3 hours worth and I'll be fine. I don't want to spend no 400 years buying time. You see what I'm saying? He can charge a nation 400 years. Of course, he can't charge you 400 years because we only live to be 70 plus if the Lord gives us strength. So he has to reduce the amount of time that you have to buy, but you will buy the time. Jonah spent 3 days. He bought 3 days worth of time. And when Jonah came out, Jonah was a different man. It's nothing like obeying God. And if you have to buy 3 days of time to get you in the mindset that you will obey God, that's a worth that 3 days is worth what you just purchased. Because we're designed to obey him. We've been created in him to do good works. And sometimes we have let our past discourage us from doing the good for the people that are in our present. So we see that, listen, he wasn't ready. Let's go over here to one more other area. Let's go to Genesis chapter number 40. Genesis chapter number 40. Hallelujah. Hallelujah. Genesis chapter number 40. Genesis chapter number 40, what we see here is that in verse number 1, and it came to pass that after these things, that the butler of the king of Egypt and his baker had offended their lord, the king of Egypt. And Pharaoh was angry with two of his officers against the chief of the butlers and against the chief of the bakers. And he put them in prison in the house of the captain of the guard, into the prison, the place where Joseph was bound. Where Joseph was bound. Now we know what happened with the scriptures concerning Joseph. Because when we begin to look at Joseph and this concept that we're talking about, the first one is that the land wasn't ready. The second was the person wasn't ready. And then I begin to look into Joseph. What was his experience? What was that in the concept of what we're talking about? That was Joseph ready to be the prince of Egypt? Was the prince of Egypt or the king of Egypt, was he ready for a Joseph? You know, and so I started asking the question to find out, okay, what's the situation here? And what we find is that God, in the plan of God, he gets Joseph from his place. The brother sells him into a pit. He gets sold to Egypt. He goes to Potiphar's house. And while he's in Potiphar's house, something takes place that causes him to end up in jail. And now we find him in prison. And then in prison, we see that the king had some situation that occurred, and he sends two of his men into prison. Now we see all three of them here. Turn to somebody and tell them God is going to create a mix. This was not going to take place while Joseph was in Potiphar's house. He was with people that he didn't know, but it wasn't the right mix. I don't care who he was talking to in Potiphar's house. They didn't have the component to get him out. The mix makes a difference. Turn to somebody and tell them the mix will make a difference. And so it didn't matter. And when he first got into the prison, and there were some prisoners in there, he wasn't the only one, but the mix still wasn't right. I don't care who he talked to, even though he had favor and the Lord was yet with him, yet he could not get out of his position that he was in. You know what Joseph's mind was? His mind was, I want to go back home. He's trying to go backwards when God is trying to take him forward. And see, where we are in the midst of our affliction, sometimes all we want to do is get out and go back. when God is really saying, I got plans for you to go forward. And so he didn't have a mindset that matter of fact, he didn't even know where he was going. All he knew was the route to get back. He wanted to go back to his father's house until the king had that incident. And then he brought the people in. These two elements that came into the prison created a dynamic mix according to the plan of God that was going to bring change into Joseph's life. You see, you don't know, but God knows whether it's next week or next month that he's going to bring the right person into your life to create the dynamic mix that's going to help you to get out of where you are. Don't think about going back. Think about going forward. Don't think about getting out so that I can just get relieved of this circumstance. No, God has a plan. He puts you in the place where you are for his purpose and not yours. You never intended to be where you are right now today in certain situations. But God has allowed or permitted you to be here because he's working something out that you don't understand. You don't have the concept. But he's working it out.

And so he gives him the interpretation of the dream. The butler, he gives him the interpretation of the dream. And he says, listen, you're going to be restored back up there. And when you get back up there, when you get up there, let them know that I was here, and let them know that I was here for no reason at all. And help me get me out of this place. The other guy, the baker, he heard the interpretation of the butler. And so he wanted the interpretation, too. Give me an interpretation of my dream. He thought he was going to get the same results. That I'm going to be restored too, because he was restored. We both got down here at the same time. We both going to leave at the same time. Give me the interpretation of my dream. He gets the interpretation of his dream, and he says, when you get up, he's going to cut your head off. And then Joseph stopped talking to him and start talking to the one that's going to live. Please, when you get up, please let him know. It's like, well, this one right here, he gone. Ain't no need saying nothing to him. Don't help me do nothing, because you ain't going to be around. Joseph was in prison, and all he was doing was waiting on the timing of God. He was buying time from this whole episode, waiting on the timing of God. Keep this in mind, that the butler was not going to visit Joseph while he was at home. The butler was the key to Pharaoh. He wasn't going to visit Joseph at home. He wasn't going to come knocking on Joseph's door. Joseph, I had a dream. No. The butler was not going to visit Joseph in Potiphar's house, because he's a busy man. The only way Joseph and the butler was going to meet was where Joseph was, in prison. That's the only place that they were going to meet. This is why some of you are in certain places and you can't get out, because you got to meet somebody where you are. Oh, I want to get off this job. I want to get out of my department. I want to move out of my neighborhood. Oh, I want to do this. I want to move. And you got goals and desires. You want to, but you can't leave because you're buying time. When the timing of God shows up and you meet who you need to meet, whether it's through somebody directly or indirectly, then things will change for your good and for the betterment of your life. I'm just saying. It was all about the timing of God. He bought time for the timing of God. Let me give you this, and I'm going to close up. What you can do, or what you should be doing when you're buying time. What should you be doing when you're buying time? We're all going to buy it. If we would look at Joseph's return for those, I think it was 13 or 17 years that he bought time, it was well worth it. It was well worth it. When the Israelites, the nation of Israel, came out of Egypt, God says, you're going to come out with substance. It was well worth it. You need to know that when I come out of what I'm in, it's going to be well worth it. God is going to make it worth the time that I spent in the place that I couldn't get out as much as I want. He's going to make it well worth it. What to do when you are buying time? Number one, you want to stop trying to change the condition. Stop trying to change the condition. I don't care what the Israelites did. They weren't going to come out because they were buying time. That's in a state of buying time. And likewise with Joseph. I don't care what he did. He wasn't coming out because it was an issue of buying time. Jonah, I don't care what he did. He wasn't coming out because it was an issue of buying time. Now, Jonah did give us a little key about what to do when you are buying time as well. One of the things that you can do, besides not trying to change the condition in which you're in, the second thing you can do is do like Jonah. You can pray while you're buying time. Spend time in prayer. You've been trying to get out of a condition, a situation, a circumstance, and it seems like it's just not happening. Spend time in prayer. Just spend time in prayer. Because it may not be an issue that God is buying time because something else needs your

time. He could be buying time because you're just not ready. And you got to get ready through prayer. Prayer will help you. Look at what Jesus did. When it was time for him to go to the cross, he didn't want to go. But prayer helped him to bring the change necessary to make him ready for what needed to happen. Sometimes it's not this place that needs the time. We need the time. And we do it through prayer. The third thing is that you want to grow while you're waiting to buy time. You want to grow. Notice what it says that when they were in Egypt, the more they were afflicted, the more they grew. In other words, growing means to preoccupy your time with perfecting your skills, your talents, your abilities. When you're sitting there and in a state where a holding pattern. When you're in a holding pattern, you just don't sit there and twiddle your thumbs. You redo what you have done to make it better while you're waiting on your change to come. If you're a musician, you spend time practicing. If you're a singer, you spend time practicing. If it's, amen, some academic environment, you spend time in that. Whatever it is, you take what you have to another level. While you're waiting on your breakthrough, you keep improving yourself. You keep making things change for the better. Go over it again. You know, in other words, I'm not saying to go out, amen, if it's your house while you're buying time. I'm not saying to go out and buy a whole house new furniture, but you may just want to just change it around. You know, see what's going to look the best at a certain place and et cetera. So the second thing or third thing is that you want to grow or you want to perfect what you do. The next thing is that you want to occupy until your change comes. Which means to just carry out your duties and responsibilities. Carry out your duties and responsibilities. You don't like the conditions of your job? Just keep going to work and do your job. Things are going to change. You just keep carrying out your duties and responsibilities. And the last thing I want to say to what you can do while you're buying time is that you can be patient. To be patient means to be calm. To be calm. To be patient means to be calm. That whatever goes on in your world while you're waiting on God to do what he does, you keep your cool. You stay calm. Don't get so frustrated because you need something to change so bad that you start acting out on your behavior and conduct and become unseemly to the people that are around you. And then use the expression, well, I'm just frustrated because of all this that's going on. Stay calm. Because if you know that things are going to change, ain't no need of getting all huffy about the condition you're in. In your mind and in faith, you know that things are going to get better after a while. I remember that many times I used to tell my wife, I said, we were in a certain situation, and I would say, we see the situation, but I would say, it's not going to stay like this always. Things are going to get better after a while. And sure enough, they did. Because it's the concept of a holding pattern. And so this is something very important. I want you to stand on your feet with me. Life does a lot of different things to us. We're Christians. We believe. We know God answers prayer. We know he works miracles. And sometimes we get to places in our life where we don't understand our own life. It's ours. We own it. But we don't understand it because of what's going on. Seems like things are out of our control. We can't control certain things. But the assurance is that even though we may be out of control, it doesn't mean that there's not someone who is in control. And that's God. He's always in control. I want to encourage you on today that whatever's going on in your world, I need you to understand the concept of buying time from a biblical perspective. You're just exchanging something that you have for something else to get ready. Or you're exchanging what you have, purpose, goals, intents, so you can get ready for what's going to happen. Either way it goes, you're going to turn out to be a better person at the end of the day. And that's why we can give God praise. That's why we can give him praise. That's why we can magnify his name. Because our lives are in his hand. I want you to bow your heads with me. Father, we come before you right now in Jesus' name. And we thank you, Lord, for the spirit of the comforter that will comfort us.

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1: Welcome to Let's Talk. Dive in with me today and talk about topics that concern you and your community. Nothing's too big, nothing's too small. This is your opportunity to discuss it all right here with Clarissa and Company.

Sometimes I get desperate and I say like this. I say, Lord, fix it for me. Anybody know that only God can do it? Oh, fix it for me.

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Aleluia. 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Aleluia. Falling in love with Jesus.

He leads me beside still waters. He restoreth my soul. When you become a believer, your spirit is made right. And sometimes, the soul doesn't get the notice. It has a hole in it due to things that's happened in the past. Hurt, abuse, molestation. But we want to speak to you today and tell you that God wants to heal the hole in your soul. Some people's actions are not because their spirit is wrong, but it's because the past has left a hole in their soul. May this wisdom help you get over your past and remind you that God wants to heal the hole in your soul. I have my sister, Leandria, here. She's going to help me share this wisdom and tell this story.

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And when we pray, we want to end that with a declaration, a decree. So I'm speaking for all of you listening, starting here, starting now. The things that hurt you in the past won't control your future. Starting now, this is a new day. This is your exodus. You are officially

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2: 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Christ Temple Evangelical Ministries is an outreach ministry of the preaching and teaching of God's Word. Our prayer is that our program will give you, the listener, both wisdom and understanding of the Word of God. Our mission statement is to invite unbelievers to make the decision to accept Christ as Savior and to encourage believers to make the decision to serve Him as Lord. Let's listen to this week's lesson already in progress.
3: Chapter 53 of Isaiah, verses 1 through 6. Who has believed our report? And to whom is our arm of the Lord revealed? Surely He has borne our grief, carried our sorrow, yet we did esteem Him stricken, smitten of God, and afflicted. But He was wounded for our transgressions. He was bruised for our iniquity. The chastisement of our peace was upon Him, and with His stripes we are healed. Oh, we like sheep have gone astray. We have turned everyone to his own way, and the Lord laid on Him the iniquities of us all. Listen in chapter 40, verses 3 through 5, when it says the voice of Him that's crying in the wilderness, prepare ye the way of the Lord, make straight in the desert a highway for our God.
4: Yes.
3: Every valley shall be exalted,
4: right.
3: Every mountain hill shall be made low,
4: yes,
3: the crooked shall be made straight,
4: yeah.
3: And the rough places plain,
4: uh-huh.
3: And the glory of the Lord shall be revealed,
4: yeah.
3: And all flesh shall see it together,
4: yeah.
3: For the mouth of the Lord has spoken it,
4: yeah.
3: Here Isaiah 40:28-31, has thou not seen,
4: uh-huh.
3: Has thou not heard,
4: yeah.
3: That the everlasting God, the Lord,
4: yeah.
3: The creator,
4: yeah.
3: Of the ends of the earth, fainteth not,
4: right.
3: Neither is weary,
4: yeah.
3: There is no searching of his understanding,
4: yeah.
3: He gives power to the faint, and to them that have no might, he increases strength,
4: yeah.
3: Even the youth shall faint and be weary,
4: yeah.
3: And the young man shall utterly fall. But they that wait upon the Lord shall renew their strength. They shall mount up with wings of eagles. They shall run and not be weary. They shall walk and not faint. These are the words of Isaiah. And there is no other writer, no other composer as powerful in his inspiration in his phraseology than Isaiah.
4: All right.
3: Can I get a little water?
4: Amen.
3: The historical story of Isaiah is recorded here in the book of Isaiah, as it talks about the nation of Israel and the prophecies of the Lord and Savior that is yet to come. The book of Isaiah is a book written in over a 100-year time period.
4: Well,
3: and it's written in three parts. Chapter 1 through 35 are prophetic. Chapters 36 to 39 are historic.
4: Yes.
3: And chapters 40 to 66 are messianic. Israel, here in the 40th chapter, is about to go through what may be the worst time in their history.
4: Well,
3: because Isaiah chapter 39 ends with these words in verse 5 through 7. When it says, "Then says Isaiah to Hezekiah, hear the word of the Lord of hosts. Behold, the days come that all that is in thine house and that which your father has laid up in store until this day shall be carried to Babylon. Nothing shall be left, says the Lord. And of thy sons that shall issue from thee, which thou shalt begot, shall they take away, and they shall be made eunuchs in the palace of the king of Babylon." God has said that they are going into exile, and there's nothing they can do about it. So here in verse 27, Israel has said in their hearts, said in their minds, "My God is hid from the Lord. My ways are hid from thee. My judgments is passed over from my God." Which means God doesn't see my pain. He's turned his back on me. He doesn't care what's happening to me. He doesn't want to help me at all on Martin Luther King Jr. Day. Thank you. On Martin Luther King Jr. Day 2022. We see death staring us in the face. Our sisters and our brothers and our cousins have been touched and taken away by the invisible cloud of this plague. It brings to our minds how the Lord dealt with the Egyptians in Exodus 12 when the destroying plague went through the land, taking the firstborn of both man and animal. And adds to a long list of names. Names like Sarah Bland and George Floyd and Ahmaud Arbery. Those who we read about. But added to that are our cousins, like Cousin Lorraine and Uncle Josh and Big Mama, and our friends and our neighbors who have been taken away from us because of COVID-19. As we look at January 15th, 2022, many of our people are quietly saying these very words to God. They are depressed, they are frustrated, they're losing hope, and are unable to see where God is anywhere. Our subject is, why are you questioning God? This is the centering thought for the nation of Israel from God to his people. God is saying why. God hears their thought. He feels the cries of their heart, and he replies, why? Why do you say that I don't care? Why do you say that I don't see? Why do you say that I have turned my back on you? Here in chapter 40, God answers their concerns. First, he speaks to his anointed ministers in verse 9. He says to his ministers, preach the word. He says, preach the word. The Lord is telling his priests and his pastors, his evangelists, his Sunday school teachers, his missionaries, the true believers, telling them to preach his word. Yeah. Too many TV preachers want to sell you oil and clothes and doodads with the names on. They teach what they call name it and claim it, snatch it and grab it. They don't have a relationship with God. They don't want to be imbued with the Holy Spirit. They go with the philosophy of get all you can all you get. Our people are going to hell in a handbasket. They need the unadulterated word of God. Isaiah tells us what God is thinking. Hosea 4:6 says, my people are destroyed for a lack of knowledge because thou hast rejected knowledge. God says, I will also reject thee, and thou shalt be no priest to me, seeing thou hast forgotten the laws of thy God. Paul tells us in 2 Timothy 4:2, preach the word in season and out of season, reprove, rebuke, exhort with all long suffering and doctrine. If God called you to teach, teach the word. If God called you to preach, preach the word. Preach, preach us, seek time to be up with God, up above the voices of this world, so you know the voice of Christ when he speaks to you, so you won't be led by the wrong voices, seeking that is not of God, preaching a confused gospel with no anointing in it. Preach God's word, seek God's faith. Hear God say, cry. Cry, cry out loud, which means shout it.
4: Yes.
3: Shout it, scream it.
4: Uh-huh.
3: Tell the people all about our God.
4: Yes.
3: Tell our people that only through Christ can you be saved, and that through faith.
4: Right.
3: You must be born again.
4: Yes.
3: If you've been blessed, saved, redeemed by Christ, then tell somebody.
4: Yes.
3: You confess with your mouth, believe in your heart, God has raised him from the dead, then tell somebody. If God has made a difference in you because he's healed your body, saved your soul, forgave you of your foolishness, picked you up, turned you around, and made you whole again, tell somebody. Preach the word. Your family needs to hear it. Your friends need to hear it. Your children need to hear it. Tell them that you must be born again to inherit eternal life. For it's only those who are in Christ that will be raptured at the end of the age. First, God speaks to his ministers in verse 9. Saying, be strong, be not afraid, lift up your voice, tell people about the Lord your God. Verse 8 of chapter 40 says, the word of our God stands forever.
4: Amen.
3: We are told to study the written word of God. Learn God's word. The Bible says, the word of God is better than golden apples. Better than thousands of coins of gold and silver. The Bible says in Psalm 119, thy word is a lamp unto my feet and a light unto my path. The word of God is like mother's milk to a baby. It's like vitamins to my body. Sweeter than a lover's kiss. Kinder than grandma's touch. And because of the word of God, the blessings of the Lord are about to take you over. Because of the word of God, the windows of heaven are now being opened to you. Because of the word of God, the enemy must take his hands off your children, your grandchildren, and your grandchildren's grandchildren. Because of the word of God, growth and increase increase is in your ministry because of the word of God. Prosperity will chase you down. Doors of opportunity are opening up to you because of the word of God. Goodness and mercy shall follow you all the days of your life because of the word of God. Your season is upon you. Your enemies have not overtaken you. And healing is upon you because of the word of God. So study the word of God. Meditate on the word of God. Trust the word of God. Preach the word of God. The subject is, why are you questioning God? The text says, we wouldn't question God if preaching was just preach. And if the people would just study the word. So in verse 9, God commands his ministers to tell the people to behold your God. To behold means to learn. To learn who is your God. To learn about your God. Tell people to study who God is. It should be our mission to seek God, to seek his face and seek his understanding, his will and his way. So preachers tell the people to behold, to study their God. First, behold God's power. The power of our God is too awesome to describe. Isaiah 45, God says, I am the Lord, and there is none else. I formed the light and created the darkness. I made peace and created evil. I, the Lord, do all these things. Here, God again speaking Isaiah 40 and 12 when he says, who has measured the water in the hollow of his hand and meted out heaven with a span and comprehended the dust of the earth in a measure and weighed the mountains in scale and the hills in balance. It is he that sits upon the circle of the earth. It is he that stretches out the heavens as a curtain and spreads them out like a tent to dwell in. In Isaiah 46, he says, I am God, and there is none like me, declaring the end from the beginning, and from ancient times, the things that are not and are yet to be, saying, my counsel shall stand, and I will do all my pleasures. No army has ever defeated him. No foe has ever been able to stand up against him. Not the Russian KGB, nor the German Gestapo. No army is like his heavenly host. Not the Iranian Guard, not the Israel Air Force, not the Marines and the Korean and Chinese missiles can't reach him. There is no God like our God. We serve the one true living God. He is Elohim. He is El Shaddai. He's the Almighty. He is the all-powerful God. He is Jehovah Rapha. God our healer. He's Jehovah Shammah, the God of our peace. He's Jehovah Jireh, the God our provider. He is all-knowing, all-seeing, all-existing. He's the all-eternal one. He is righteous. He is holy. He is sovereign. He is truth. He is wisdom. He is loving. He is mighty. He is everlasting. He is everything. He is our God. Why do you think you can question God? Your mind is too weak. Your body is too frail. And your intellect is too small to question God. When David thought about who God is and the wonders of his power and his presence in the 139th Psalm, David said, O Lord, thou hast Search me and know me. Thou knowest my down sitting and my uprising. Thou understands my thoughts afar. Whether shall I go from thy spirit? Whether shall I flee from thy presence? If I ascend into heaven, thou art there. If I make my bed in hell, behold, thou art there. If I take the wings of a morning and dwell in the uttermost parts of the sea, even there thy hand shall lead me and thy right hand shall hold me. Why do you think you can question God? Just because God is not following your plan the way you wanted him to do, the things you wanted him to do, doesn't mean God doesn't hear you. It means God's got a better plan. Got a better plan. He's got a better plan, God, for you, but for your son and your son's son, for your daughter and your daughter's daughter. God doesn't waste your pain. God has a plan, and his plan is generational. You can't see that far in the future. Whatever you're going through, know that God will work it out for your good. It's just for you to trust him. So read his word. Study his word. Learn his word. Learn the power of our God. Understand. These are God's people. And they are questioning God. These are the people of his covenant with their forefathers. Abraham, Isaac, and Jacob. The people that God took from the other side of the flood. Led them through the land of Canaan. When they were in Egypt, God showed them how to make bricks without straw. Placed 10 plagues on the Egyptians. Drowned Pharaoh's army in the Red Sea. Just read Joshua 24 and 106 Psalm. Where God says, when you came into the wilderness, I fed you with manna. Gave you water from a barren rock. I defeated your enemies, the Amorites, the Perizzites, the Hittites, and the Hivites, and all the other ones. I gave you land which you did not work, cities and houses you did not build, vineyards and olive trees that you did not plant. You were not a people, and I made you my people. I said, I will be your God, and you will be my people. I will feed you when you're hungry. I'll pick you up when you're down. I'll heal you when you're sick. I'll carry you when you fall, and I'll find you when you're lost. I am your God. But now is the answer. The answer to what we've been looking for. For God promises to give mankind what he does not have. For in verse 10 and 11 of Isaiah 40, it says that the Lord God, which is another word for Christ, shall come. God the Father promises to mankind a Savior, a Redeemer, and a King. He says in verses 10 through 11, he will come with a strong hand. He will rule. He will reward. He will feed. He will gather. He will carry. He will lead his flock like a shepherd. The Bible gives 287 prophecies of Christ's first coming and almost 2,500 of his second coming, and this is just one of them. So preachers, tell the people that Christ is coming, and he's coming soon. First Corinthians 15 says, Behold, I show you a mystery.
4: Yes.
3: We shall not all sleep, but we shall all be changed.
4: Yes.
3: In a moment, in the twinkling of an eye,
4: yes,
3: at the last trump,
4: yes,
3: for the trump shall sound, and the dead shall be raised incorruptible, and we shall be changed.
4: Yes.
3: For this corruptible must put on incorruption, and this mortal must put on immortality. 1 Thessalonians 4, Paul says, for the Lord himself shall descend from heaven with a shout, with the voice of the archangel, and with the trump of God, and the dead in Christ shall rise first. Then we which are alive and remain shall be caught up together with them in the cloud to meet the Lord in the air, and so shall we ever be with the Lord. Therefore, comfort one another with these words. Christ is coming soon. Martin Luther King Day reminds us that we've been through all this before, and God was with us. Martin Luther King Jr. Day reminds us that we've climbed high mountains, walked through deep valleys, swam against the currents, and ran against the wind.
4: Well,
3: and by the grace of God, we made it through.
4: Yeah.
3: Martin Luther King Jr. Day tells us, don't forget from where we came from and who it was that brought us through. The same God that brought us through slavery, chains, the emancipation, reconstruction, Jim Crow laws, and stars marched down the street for civil rights and human rights. He's still our God. He's still on the throne. He has not changed. He's the same yesterday, today, and forever. Don't fool yourself. Most of Congress didn't want the bills to pass in the yesteryear, just as they don't want the bills to pass today.
4: Right.
3: They filibustered. They lied.
4: Yeah.
3: They fought.
4: Yeah.
3: They did everything they could to try to keep us from getting our rights.
4: Yeah.
3: But God, God blessed us.
4: Yeah.
3: And in 1964, the Civil Rights Bill was passed.
4: Yeah.
3: 1965, the Voters' Rights Act was passed. In 1968, the Fair Housing Act was passed. We've seen Tiger Woods win four majors in 1 year. We've seen Venus and Serena win all the majors in the tennis world. We watched Barack Obama elected twice as President of the United States, and Kamala Harris elected as Vice President. We, like no other people, should be able to remember what God has already done. Why would you question God? So remember Isaiah 40:28. That the everlasting God, the Lord, the creator of the ends of the earth, fainteth not, neither is weary. There is no searching of his understanding. He gives power to the faint, and to them that have no might, he increases strength. Even the youth shall faint and be weary, and the young man shall utterly fail. But they that wait upon the Lord shall renew their strength. They shall mount up with wings as eagles. They shall run and not be weary, and they shall walk and not faint. God has a plan for you. God has a plan for your sons and daughters and your grandchildren and granddaughters. Then he's taking you somewhere. So trust him. No matter what you're going through, trust him, because he's taking you somewhere.
4: Amen.
3: To God be the glory.
4: Amen.
3: Precious Savior, our love, our Lord, our Lord, our God, and our Lord, we just say thank you, Jesus. Lord, we thank you. The things that happen, we don't understand, but We understand that all things are in your hand, that all things work together for our good. So Lord, continue to work in us and through us. Speak to us. Let us hear your voice so that we might know who you are and who we are. Teach us so that we can teach our children. Show us so we can show our children. Make us so that we can be a light to our children.

0: of our lives, let others know that it pays to serve the Lord. This is our prayer, precious baby, your son, say, Jesus Christ.
1: Jesus.
0: Let God's people say amen.
1: Amen.
0: Amen.
1: Amen.
0: And amen.
1: Amen.
0: God bless you. I turn it back over to you.
2: I'm so sorry, but I've come to the end of my time. I pray that you've been blessed by this week's lesson. If you have not accepted Christ as your personal Lord and Savior, please join with me in this prayer. Dear Lord, our Father, I come to you today knowing that there is something missing in my life that only you can provide. In the past, I failed to do your will, follow your way, and to give myself to you. Today, I accept your Son, Jesus, as my Savior, surrendering my life to you. So lead me by your Holy Spirit. Show me your will and your purpose for my life, and I will follow you all the days of my life. This I pray in the precious name of Jesus. Amen. If you pray this prayer with me, welcome to the household of faith. 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

Bless the Lord. Bless the Lord, O my soul, and all that is within me. Bless his holy, holy name. I will bless the Lord. I will never forget the glorious things he has done for me and is still doing for me. Even in the midst of all the chaos and conflict that's going on in the world, God is still in the blessing business. And to my listening audience, grace be to you. Grace be to you and peace from God the Father and our Lord Jesus Christ. And may grace and peace be multiplied unto you, and may health and prosperity be multiplied unto you. Thank you so much for tuning in to Let Your Light Shine. I am Claudrine Jackson, your host for Let Your Light Shine, reminding you and me that those of us that have a light, we need to let it shine in these trying times. So let us start with a prayer. Dear Lord, guide me, help me, show me the way. Lord, we humbly ask that you give us the comfort of your presence and the confidence to trust in you, even when the outcome is uncertain. And we are going through so many uncertain outcomes, Lord, that it's important for us to come to you daily for the comfort of your presence. And, Lord, because we go through so much now, I am available to you. I am available to you, Lord. I delight to do your will, O Lord. Your law is within my heart. Lord, I give myself to you. I surrender all. I surrender all to you, my blessed Savior. I surrender all. And I thank you, my blessed Savior. I thank you for your many, many blessings. I thank you that your mercies begin to fresh each day. I thank you for your strength in my weakness. I thank you for all that you do for people with disabilities and handicaps such as my son. And I pray that you bless the less unfortunate, that you bless the less fortunate, such as my son. These things we ask in the name of your son, my Lord and Savior, Jesus Christ. And remember, when the things that I say on this show to you, I'm also saying to me. So, and I do this show to raise money for people with handicaps for the Purvis Jackson Jr. Autism Foundation. The Purvis Jackson Jr. Autism Foundation helps lower-income children with handicaps. And for those of you who have donated to the Purvis Foundation, we wrote you a poem, and I want to share that poem with you. If you make a donation to the Purvis Foundation, whether it be large or small, we pray that God's love comes down to you from above because you are the best people of all. 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We will do what we can do. 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
I want to thank Amazon. Amazon has given us the biggest fundraiser in our history. So I thank Amazon. And I also want to let you know that you can buy my books on Amazon. You know, I read poems that from books that I've written. And my latest book, It Had to Be Grace, is for sale on Amazon now, as is my children's book, The Magic Van. So you can buy both of those on Amazon now. And I thank you to Amazon for our biggest donation in the history of the Purvis Foundation. So I want to talk to you a little bit today about aging. And the reason I'm talking about aging is because that's what I have done and am still doing. I will be 87 the 21st of this month. So I am greatly, greatly, greatly blessed. And I want to thank God for blessing me to reach this age and still be able to function on my own. When I turned 65, I was in the Bahamas, and there was a song called Age Ain't Nothing But a Number. Age ain't nothing but a number. It all depends on how you feel. Even though I'm moving slower, everything I do is twice as real. Now, that was a song that helped me when I was 65 and I thought I was old. And now I will be 87 and I don't feel as old as I did at 65. So God can restore you. God has restored me. You know, our spirit, the spirit that we are born with is the same spirit that we have in old age. Our spirit does not have to age. Our mind does not have to age. We can change our mind. We can do healthier things. We can change our mind to help our body. And let me read to you the poem that I wrote when I was 65 and thought I was old. I'm 65 and I'm still alive, and I'm real alive. And I will thrive, and I will strive until the end when I will go to meet a friend. But until then, I'm going where I have not been. So much to do before I'm through, and that is why I talk to you. There was a time back in my day when I let time just slip away. The time has passed, and I'm telling you that it goes real fast. So if you're still young and in your prime, and there is something on your mind, do it while you have the time. Because if you do procrastinate, one day it may be too late. The day will come and you will see that you're getting older, just like me. So when you have reached your golden years and you are finished shedding tears, have you done the things you thought you should? Have you been mostly bad or mostly good? As you walk about this earth, have you justified your birth? Have you shown what you are worth? That is my poem that I wrote at age 65. But one of the things I've learned in getting older is it's never too late to become what you might have been. It's never too late to become what you might have been. Us seniors now, we have redefined aging. We are living longer, healthier lives. We are tougher and more resilient than our ancestors were. We are living in the best of times to be a senior. There are new types of medication that are working to our benefit. And now we're living with conditions that used to take us away, cause us to not keep living. But those of us who retire in our 60s, which I did, I retired in my 60s, and thought life was over, but we may have another 20 years or so to be productive. So what are we doing with those years? If our health allows us to do the things that we want to do,
we are living much healthier senior years than those people that we grew up and saw them looking so old in their 70s and 80s. There's a Dr. Christiane Northrup. She says that us seniors have to continue to move through time and space and gravity, and I agree. And we also have to pay attention to healthier living. We can improve our diet by eating less sugar and more vegetables, which, as I told you, what I'm saying for you applies to me, too. And there's this little poem about health, and it says, the six best doctors anywhere, and no one can deny it, are sunshine, water, rest, and air, and exercise and diet. Sunshine, water, rest, and air, and exercise and diet. So getting outside, getting sunshine, water, drinking more water. I had to start drinking more water. Rest and air. So you get sunshine and air at the same time. And during the pandemic, I'd always said I never got enough rest. But during the pandemic, we got a lot of rest. So sunshine, water, rest, and air, exercise, and diet. My exercise of choice is yoga. I haven't been doing it as much lately as I used to, but yoga makes you more flexible and healthy. So exercise is my good, yoga was my good exercise. And diet, now, I had to improve my diet. I had to eat more fruits and more vegetables. I had to eat less sweet things. And fruit and vegetables are good for our brain and our heart. They are good for brain health and heart health. So remember to eat more fruits and vegetables, drink more water, get more rest, unless you're one of the people that's already getting enough rest. But aging, there are a couple of scriptures about aging that I love. Isaiah 46 and 4 says, even to your old age and gray hair, I am he. I created you, and I will rescue you, and I will sustain you. I am a witness. You know, I like to share scriptures that have been fulfilled in my life, and that's one of them. Psalm 96 and 14 says, they shall still bear fruit in old age. They will remain fresh and flourishing. I am a witness that these scriptures can be fulfilled. There was a comedian named George Burns, and he always said, you have to get older, but you don't have to get old. Getting older is inevitable, but getting old is optional. So I just want to remind you, and if you're a lot younger than me, which you probably are, it's never too late to start to improve. It's never too late to change your way of doing things if your way of doing things isn't keeping you healthy. I started being concerned about my health in my 50s. So changing my eating habits and listening to the six best doctors anywhere helped me in my 60s. So I want to share some of the scriptures that have been fulfilled in my life that have helped me greatly. When I was going through problems, Romans 8:18 says, the sufferings of the present day are not worthy to be compared to the glory which will be revealed in you. The sufferings of the present day are not worthy to be compared to the glory that will be revealed in you. Psalm 34 and 18 says that the Lord is near the brokenhearted, and he saves the crushed in spirit. The Lord is near the brokenhearted, and he saves those who are crushed in spirit.

our body. The Lord can restore our body if we cooperate with the Lord, and if we do the things that He wants us to do. Jeremiah 29:11 says, "For I know the plans I have for you, plans to prosper you and not harm you, plans for hope and a future." I'm so thankful for the Lord fulfilling scriptures in my life. Psalm 50:15, "Call on me in your hour of need, and I will deliver you, and you will glorify me," which is why I glorify the Lord, because I did call on Him in my hour of need, and He delivered me. Jeremiah 33:3 says, "Call on me, and I will answer you and show you great and mighty things. Call on me, and I will answer you and show you great and mighty things." And I am so thankful that I've been blessed to be have been shown great and mighty things. Psalm 40:1 says, "I waited patiently for the Lord. He turned to me and heard my cry. He lifted me out of the slimy pit, out of the muck and mire, and placed my feet on a rock and gave me a firm place to stand." I can't say I waited patiently for the Lord. I can't even say I always waited in faith. But the Lord fulfills His scriptures. They say that the Lord watches over His words to perform them. He works, He watches over His words to perform them. And I am so thankful for that. Isaiah 40:29 says, "He giveth power to the faint, and to them that have no might, He increases strength. He giveth power to the faint, and to them that have no might, He increases strength." I am a witness. Romans 12:2 says, "Be not conformed to the world, but be ye transformed by the renewing of your mind." Be not conformed to the world, but be ye transformed by the renewing of your mind. And you know that the world that we're going through now, we don't want to be conformed to. I was born in 1939, and life was so different back then. So we've made a lot of advances in technology and conveniences, but we've lost a lot in how we treat people. We've lost a lot in social skills. And so I want to remember that pleasant words, Proverbs 16:24 says, "Pleasant words are like a honeycomb, sweet to the soul and health to the bone." Pleasant words are like a honeycomb, sweet to the soul and health to the bone. And try to be kind to others. Proverbs 11:25 says, who waters will be watered, and one who blesses will be blessed. He who waters will be watered, and one who blesses will be blessed. So let me read some of my poems to you from my latest book, It Had to Be Grace, and It Had to Be Grace is for sale on Amazon. It Had to Be Grace. And I've told you the story about It Had to Be Grace. My mother, Grace, passed away in November of 23, and in June of 24, Grace International Seminary contacted me to give me an honorary doctorate. And Grace passes away, and then Grace International Seminary, which is located in Waxahachie, Texas, which I'd never heard of. I didn't know there was a seminary named Grace, but that's a blessing that God has given me that I never would have predicted. So It Had to Be Grace. This is the poem I wrote for the school, the seminary that gave me the honorary doctorate. It had to be grace. It had to be grace. It had to be grace. It had to be grace because grace is the place that recognized me, that gave me an honor that I couldn't foresee. Adding years to my life and fuel to my soul, making me remember that God is in control. So grace has always been a part of my life because that's my mother's name. 'Twas grace that put us together. 'Twas God that put us together, and the grace of God that put us together.

I will proudly proclaim, it had to be grace, it had to be grace, it had to be grace. I want to share with you some other poems. This poem is called Why I Praise Him. When I'm in despair, distress, and dismay, when my heart is hurting and I don't know what to say, I know who to talk to any time of night or day. When my burdens get too heavy and I'm feeling weighted down, I go to a scripture that always brings me around. 1 Peter 5:7 has seen me through. And if you need relief from your problems, it will be good for you too. When I think of how big my problems are, too much for me to bear, I think of how big my God is, and I go to him in prayer. The Lord is nigh those with a broken heart. I know this to be true. The Lord can heal your broken heart. He did it for me, and he can do it for you. A worn out, weary wreck was I. Not a day went by that I didn't cry, but the Lord was nigh. He heard my prayers and showed me that he cared. When I retired in 2003, I thought that was the end of me. But God restored my weary soul. He still blesses us, even when we are old. So, Lord, you get all the glory, you get all the praise, and I will be praising him for the rest of my days. So I have a couple other poems I want to read to you about what we're going through, because the way society is now is not the way it has always been. We weren't always upset with each other and at each other's throats. This poem is called Times Like These. I never thought that I would see the day when there were times like these, when we've been knocked down to our knees. But God still hears our pleas, so we might as well pray that God show us the way to trust him each day, that a new thing he'll do to help pull us through. He can create us anew. If you have fallen so far down that you are laying on the ground and comfort just cannot be found, the day will come and you will see. When I was laying on the ground and comfort just could not be found. But things change. The day will come and you will see when you'll be back up on your knees and on your feet, moving free, moving to a better day, working on whatever come what may. You might be down, but you don't have to stay. I never thought that I would see the day when there are times like these, but I have faith and I believe, and I have lived long enough to see what God can do for you and me. He loves us unconditionally. He can restore us and renew. He can pick us up and pull us through. He did it for me, and he can do it for you. I want to read this poem about what's going on in the world, and this is called The Snake. And we are discovering a lot of snakes that we didn't know were snakes. The snake couldn't slither. He couldn't even hiss in his pit. He couldn't even hold his head up. He was sick. He was sick. He couldn't stick his tongue out. He couldn't rattle or roll. He couldn't stop shaking. He was cold. He was cold. You thought he was dying. Then an angel appeared and said, I will help you, so dry up your tears. She picked him up gently and took him inside and washed him and fed him and stayed by his side. If it hadn't been for her, he would surely have died. She doctored and nursed him until he was fine. Then she said, let us celebrate. I'll pour us some wine, and we'll make a toast to you and to me. We'll toast to our future, how great it will be. So she gave him the glass, and he bit her hand. Through her shock and surprise, she cried, I don't understand. I helped you. I saved you. I sacrificed, too. There was nothing at all that I wouldn't do for you. How could you hurt me? I thought we were friends. And he said, you knew darn well I was a snake when you took me in. So I want to remind you that there are a lot of snakes slithering around out there, and sometimes we don't know that someone's a snake. But when we recognize the snakes,
we're not going to get anything good from them. So it's almost time for me to go. Remember, every Wednesday at 2:30, Let Your Light Shine is on. You can reach me on Facebook. You can reach me on ClaudineJackson.com. And until next Wednesday at 2:30, may the power of God protect you. May the Lord of God enfold you. And those of you who have a light, remember to let your light shine and let no one put your light out. And you don't put anyone else's light out. So take care of yourself, and may the power of God bless you, and may you continue to be blessed. So until next week, God bless you. Let your light shine.

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Hallelujah. Amen. Amen. 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Hallelujah. Thank you, Jesus. For God is good and his mercy endureth forever. This is the day that the Lord has made. We will rejoice and be glad in it. I was glad when they said unto me, let us go into the house of the Lord. There's victory in the house. There's dominion in the house. There's love in the house. There's an anointing in the house. There's power in the house. There's deliverance in the house. There's salvation in the house. There's reconciliation in the house. Everything we need or desire is in the house of the Lord. Amen. Amen. Oh, hallelujah. Want to welcome everyone into the broadcast on today over the beautiful WMKM 1440 on the AM dial, Built My Way Radio. Amen. We're here to encourage the heart on today. We're here to uplift the name of Jesus. We're here to let you know that Jesus is still on the throne. Have faith in God. Have faith in the Creator. Have faith in the one that caused those things that were not as though they were. Have faith in God. Oh, hallelujah. For he is good and he is faithful to his word. Oh, hallelujah. If he said it, it shall come to pass. If he said it, it shall accomplish that what he sent it out to do. Because what? No word will return unto him void. That's how come a lot of times when you study the word, you find out God didn't do a lot of talking. Why? Because he knew when he said something, it had to accomplish what he said. So therefore, a lot of times when we say that we're listening or that God is always speaking, the Spirit is speaking, but God is what? God is silent because of what? Because he know when he say something, it's got to come to pass. And if he says something concerning your life, if he says something concerning my life, it shall come to pass. If we believe that he is faithful. Amen. See, we are in that time, that era, that dispensation where we got to believe God. If you believe in him for the little things, start believing him for the bigger things. If you keep trusting him with the little things, then you can become one day trusting him for the bigger things. Know that when Jesus said, I come that they may have life and that more in abundance, it wasn't only talking about eternal life, but it was talking about the life that we live down here on earth while we're on the earth if we believe. That's how come the scripture says, what, over in Matthew 6:33, if we seek first the kingdom. See, we got to get the kingdom into our vocabulary. We got to get the kingdom into our home. We got to get the kingdom into our heart. We got to get the kingdom into our church. Why? Because he said, if you seek me first, oh, hallelujah. We got it wrong. We want to seek the things. We want God only when we want him. We want God to be a microwave, so when we asked him for something, we want it to be done unto us right then and there. Brother Richard, God bless you. Be safe out there. Oh, hallelujah. Thank you, Jesus. Tell your daughter congratulations on her graduation. Amen, amen. Oh, hallelujah. My longtime friend, Brother Richard Heath. Amen. Oh, hallelujah. And getting back to the word, we have to believe. See, we're in that day and time. We're, like I was saying, we're in that dispensation where God is really sorting out the wheat from the tares. He know whom is already his. And he want us to know that we can know that we can know that he is faithful. If you have asked him for healing, stand on the word that he has given you concerning your healing. If he have asked you to pray for a loved one, pray for that loved one, because what? You're interceding for the loved one. You're interceding for different ones. You're interceding. Sometimes we intercede for people we don't even know. Sometimes we intercede for somebody over across the water.
down the street, around the corner, up the avenue. Oh, we're constantly doing what? Listening for the voice of the Spirit to know who to pray for. Because what? See, we not only have to pray for ourselves, but pray for the neighborhood, pray for the nations, pray for your surrounding areas, pray when you leave the house, plead the blood when you leave the house as you're driving. Oh, hallelujah. See, pray without ceasing. See, that's not only talking about getting down on the knees, which is great, getting down prostrate, laying face first in the floor, that's great. But it also means what? As I go about my daily day, pray. Oh, hallelujah. See, because prayer can never be taken out of you. Oh, what? Because we pray constantly. Brother Michael, God bless you. Another one of my longtime friends. Hey, we pray constantly, and then we could be what? We can be driving in our car praying. We could be on an airplane praying. We can be on our jobs praying. We could be walking in our neighborhood praying. Why? Because we want souls to be brought into the kingdom. We want the people to have the faith to believe that God is able to do exceedingly abundantly above all that we think or can imagine. Go back to the story in Genesis of the story of Adam and Eve. And even before Eve was put into the garden with Adam, what happened? Everything that Adam needed, God provided. If it was a tree, if it was a leaf, if it was a fruit, if it was anything in that garden that Adam so desired, it was in the garden. Oh, hallelujah. And then what? God established a relationship with Adam to where the Bible said that in the coolness of the evening, the voice of the Lord will come at a certain time, what? To commune with man, to commune with Adam. And so what you're saying, Pastor, I'm saying that everything that Adam needed was placed in the garden. So if he did that for Adam, what makes us think he would not do the same for us? But see, the Bible says what? Without faith, it's impossible to please God. See, we can't believe God on yesterday and not believe him on today. Because what? He says, I'm the same God yesterday, today, and tomorrow. If I performed a miracle in the Old Testament, I can perform the miracle in the New Testament. If I can heal a woman with the issue of blood in the New Testament, I can heal you or whatever issue it is that you need healing of. All I got to do is what? Stand on the scripture. All I got to do is... See, a lot of times when we're sick, when we're going through different situations, when we're going through trials and tribulations, the answer is in the Word. Most of the times when you study the book of Psalms, you'll find that David went through every trial or every situation that it looks like that we need, that we go through, is in the book of Psalms. So it's up to us to do what? Go through the book to search out whatever the dilemma is I'm going through at the time, find the scripture pertaining to my trial, pertaining to my tribulation, pertaining to my whatever it is that I'm going through at the time. And then what? Stand on what already has happened. And then always remember your testimony. When we get saved, always remember where the Lord brought you from. Oh, when he brought you out of darkness into his marvelous light. Oh, hallelujah. Because what? Oh, one day we was lost. That's how come the song says what? One day I looked at my hands and my hands was new. One day I looked at my feet and my feet was new. One day I looked at me and I was new. Because what? The Spirit came in and took me from that old life. Now let this mind be in us that was also in Christ Jesus. How do I get this mind? Well, how do I have the faith? Faith coming by hearing, hearing by the word of God. So what? I always tell people to do what? When you read the Bible, when you read the books, when you read the chapters, read them out loud. Let his Spirit connect with your spirit. Oh, hallelujah. Because what? The same Spirit that was in him now dwells in us. The same Spirit that wrote, that was the word, that put the word on the pages, now dwelleth in us. So if we can trust what he said,
say in the word, then what? We can trust him to fulfill that which he started in us. Oh, don't walk away from faith. Don't walk away from the Lord, because what? Living for the Lord will pay off. Oh, there's so many scriptures. It's just like it's 18. I believe it's 18 known miracles in the Bible, in the New Testament. The woman with the issue of blood, the two blind men, the woman at the Samaritan, the Samaritan woman, the man going into the gate, going into the church at the gate of beautiful. There's miracles. Find out what miracles pertain that you need at the time and grab hold of that scripture and hold on to it. Himself took our infirmities and bore our sicknesses. Over in Second Peter, oh, hallelujah. He bore your sickness. He bore your trial. He bore your transgression. He bore your iniquity. He bore your sin. Oh, God was in Christ Jesus reconciling the world back to himself. Because what? All of that sin, all of that iniquity, all of that transgression, all of that filth, all of that persecution, all of that affliction, he took it, all that sickness, he took it and put it upon his son. So if his son, if he put it upon his son, and his son was able to overcome, when you look at the in the Garden of Gethsemane, over in the book of Matthews, and when the Lord had to empty himself out because he was getting ready to bore all of that stuff, and then he was still able to empty himself out, cry unto the Lord, cry unto his Father, not my will, but thy will. And see, when we get to that place, oh, hallelujah, then the heavens open up. Then the revelation is revealed unto us. Then the Spirit overtakes us. Then the Spirit overwhelms us, because what? Now we're not submitting unto ourselves, or we're not looking at the circumstances, but we're looking at the God of the circumstances. Oh, hallelujah. God has given us the power. God has given you the power. God has put an anointing. Sister Renee, God bless you. Thank you for tuning in. God has put an anointing upon us, but it's up to us to tap into the anointing. See, what God has been putting on my heart is what? Teaching the people to how to receive the Holy Spirit. Because what? A lot of times we try to do things outside of his will, or we try to do things of our own selves, and then we fall into that temptation. Then we fall back into that trial, and then we fall back into that yesterday. Then we fall back into that pain. But we must get to the place in ourselves, or get to a place in ourselves where we deny ourselves, we crucify ourselves, we break our heart. God, anything in me, go down in me on the inside and take it out of me. You know what's in you. I know what's in me. Hit your toe and see what comes out. Oh, hit your toe at the end of the bed and see what comes out. Get into an argument with somebody and see what comes out. Are you lifting up the name of Jesus, or are you coming out in the flesh? And if we're coming out in the flesh, that lets us know what? I got to go back on the altar. Oh, hallelujah. I got to go back. Oh, you see, that's what we love about the Spirit. See, the Spirit revealed those things that's already in us, that's been laying dormant, that we never got rid of. Oh, hallelujah. Thank you, Jesus. Thank you, Holy Ghost. And then when he reveals it, he don't reveal us to persecute us. He reveals it to what? So that we can get rid of it. So that he opens up our eyes to let us know that what we think we have, we really don't have. But when we submit unto him, he teaches us how to do what? How to submit. Oh, how to get rid of that stuff. It's, Brother Dave, God bless you. It's so much stuff in you and me. Didn't the Bible say over in the book of Jeremiah, I believe it is, that the heart is desperately wicked? Who can know it? It's not what goes into the man that defiles the man, but it's what comes out of the heart. See, when Adam ate of the forbidden fruit, we was born into sin. In sin was we conceived. In sin did my mother have me. In sin was I conceived. Oh, hallelujah. It don't matter what we look like. It don't matter what we did.
it was sin in us already while we was yet children. We hadn't yet even been born, but Jesus came to do what? To redeem us from that life of sin. But if we're not willing to pour it out, oh, hallelujah. See, some things that's in us, it just by the grace of God, it never came out of us. But you and I know some of the thoughts that come into our minds. It's like, how did I be thinking this thought? Or how did this thought ever come in me? But we forget that we entertained the thought when we was younger kids, that when we was younger, you know, the younger generation, that when of yesterday. Oh, hallelujah. And then we wondering why we're thinking the thoughts that we're thinking. But what? We have to put on the word. We have to put on the spirit. We can't live this life without the spirit. That's why when I be talking to my brothers, I be talking to my sisters, I let them know it takes the Holy Spirit in order for us to live this life. It takes the Holy Spirit to give us revelation. It takes the Holy Spirit to show us while we're looking at ourselves in the mirror, to show us our faults, to show us what we need, to show us our whatever it is that he wants to show us. It takes the spirit to show us. It takes, see, we're, it's so important for you. Thank you, sister. It's that old nature. He wants to get rid of that old nature. You know when you got saved. You remember the day you got saved? What happened? You went to the altar, you confessed, or maybe sometime you didn't even make it to the altar. Maybe you was in your car and you confessed. Maybe you was in a hotel room and you confessed. Maybe you was at a convention and you confessed. Oh, hallelujah. See, but what? That body is still there. So, see, you have to remember that that old man was there with you up until the moment that you got saved. So what? He don't want to let you go. He don't want to relinquish himself in you. He don't want you to get clean. He don't want you to serve God. He don't want you to live for Jesus. He don't want you to do anything that would what? Interfere with his relationship that he had with you. That's how come it's up to us. Thank you, Tanja, for tuning in. That's how come it's up to us to do what? Change the environment. Change the nature. Change who we be with. Change what we listen to. Change what goes into the see, you know, it's amazing how you can, you know, some of the shows that we watch on television, when you be full of the spirit, it's amazing how God won't even let you watch them shows no more. Oh, the things that we used to do, that we used to laugh, we could sit there and look at a comedy hour and laugh at the person that's doing the comedy and they cursing up a storm. But then after we really decide we want to be saved and be saved for real, God not going to allow that pollution into your system. Oh, hallelujah. It's amazing how we can look at the old stuff and we say, wow, I remember when we used to look at it, but today you can't look at it no more. Why? Because we've established a relationship with the Holy Spirit, and the Holy Spirit, what, don't want to sit there and entertain that kind of stuff. Oh, thank you, Jesus. See, that's a better way of putting it. See, we have to remember when we do the things that we do and we say we have the Holy Spirit, and if the Holy Spirit dwells in you and he dwells in me, then what? Everything that I do, he does in me. God bless you, Morris. Thank you for tuning in. That's my brother right there. Oh, Ben, God bless you. Benjamin, y'all knew some. God bless you. Oh, hallelujah. Thank you, Elder. Oh, everything that we do in our body, and we say we are filled with the Spirit, we're saying, come on, Holy Spirit, come on over here. I want to do this, or I want to partake in this. I want to partake in that. And see, the Spirit going to go with you for so long, but then what? He going to tug on you to come away from that stuff. And if we don't come away from it, he going to do what? We're going to quench him, then he's going to eventually leave. See, a lot of times we be saying it be the Spirit, but it don't be the Spirit. Come on, y'all. Let's be honest. It's us. Oh, hallelujah. Because what? The Spirit not going to do certain things that we say he's going to do. He's just not going to do it. The Holy Spirit is a gentleman, and unless we get up and open the door, he'll never come in. Unless we say, welcome, Holy Spirit. Good morning, Holy Spirit. Holy Spirit, I want you to dwell in me. Oh, wherever you lead me this day, I will follow, because he's got to do the leading, not us.
us leading him, but him leading us. Oh, hallelujah. And until we get to that place, oh, hallelujah, we're what? We're trying to live one foot in and one foot out. No, God said, I want your whole heart. God said, I want you to before your wife. I want you before your husband. I want you before your children. I want you before the family. Don't put anything before me. It's me first. I'm a jealous God. And if you're giving me the time that I desire of you, then what? Oh, hallelujah. I want that time every day. Turn the television off. Oh, I'm learning how, you know, you ever went to the restaurant and you see everybody sitting in the restaurant, and instead of eating, everybody doing what? They're on the telephone. Turn the telephone off. I'm eating my dinner. Turn the telephone off. I'm in my prayer closet. Then God said, then the Lord said, go into your prayer closet and cut out, shut the door when you go in. In other words, all the distractions, you leaving them on the other side of the door, and you're going in because what? I got to gravitate, or I got to pray. I got to have this relationship with the Father, and I don't want my phone ringing. I don't want the television going off. I don't want nobody to call me. Oh, tell the wife, tell my brother, tell my sister, tell the husband, a certain time between 7 and 8, I'm going into my prayer closet. Sister Gail, God bless you. I'm going into my prayer closet. When I get into my prayer closet, don't bother me. I don't care if somebody died. Don't bother me while I'm in prayer. Oh, hallelujah. That's how come Jesus, over in the book of Luke, the 22nd chapter, I believe it was, he got up early in the morning. The disciples were still sleeping. He got up early to go commune with his Father, because what? He needed to know what to do that day. And when he communed with his Father, what? Jesus didn't pray again. Jesus went about doing what he saw the Father tell him to do in the prayer. What he saw his Father tell him to do in the spirit realm. Oh, hallelujah. See all the miracles that he did. Jesus didn't do a lot. See, we do the praying, but Jesus just spoke to the spirit. Jesus spoke to the situation. Jesus spoke to this. Jesus spoke to that. Do it his way. Oh, hallelujah. Oh, thank you, Jesus. We got the power when we got the Holy Spirit. The Holy Spirit wants to do more in us, but what? He's looking for a surrender heart. Thank you, Lord. He's looking for a heart that is say, not my will, but thy will. He's looking for a heart that'll go down and pray even when you know you didn't work 10 hours and you still come home and you find time to pray in the Lord. He's looking for a heart that's he's going to be able to wake up at 3 in the morning and have you get up and you seeking him early in the morning with nobody up but you and the birds. He's looking for someone that would give up themselves so that he can manifest himself in us, so that we can deliver it unto the people, and the people will be compelled to come. He said, if I'm lifted up, I will draw all men unto me. Oh, hallelujah. If he be lifted up, not the church, oh, not the song, not this, not that, if he be lifted up. Oh, hallelujah. And who better to lift him up than the Spirit? Because the Spirit knows who's in the audience. See, when we're ministering or when we're singing, we don't know who God wants to touch. So it's up to us to say what? Lord, give us the message for the people, or give me the song for the people, so that somebody's heart could be touched. And even if they don't get saved in that situation, they what? The heart has been touched, and God knows how to save the person the next time. God knows what he's doing, because what? Can't no man be saved unless first drawn by the Spirit. It's amazing how God could be in everywhere. God could be in every person at the same time, but Satan could only be in one person at one time. Oh, hallelujah. So if you got 1,000 people, oh God, thank you. Remember the woman with the issue of blood? You've heard me say it before, but the woman with the issue of blood, well, thank you, Holy Ghost. Oh, everybody was thrown in Jesus. Everybody was touching him. Everybody was trying to do this. Everybody was trying to do that. But when she touched him with hope. She touched him with
faith. She said, if I can just touch the hem of his garment, I shall be made whole. The woman was sick for 13 years, I believe. The woman had a condition. That's one of the best testimonies in the Bible, with the woman with the issue of blood, because it went into complete detail. The woman had spent all she had going to doctors trying to relieve or trying to be healed through the doctors. Didn't nothing work. I don't know if she heard about Jesus that day. I don't know if she heard about Jesus the previous weeks. All I know is Jesus was in town, and when she left the doctor's office, that's me paraphrasing, she left the doctor's office and she saw that crowd. She said, if I can just touch the hem of his garment, oh hallelujah, I shall be made whole. And she did what? She couldn't get to him. Oh, sometimes when you can't get to Jesus, it looks like he's so far away, but stay there on your knees, keep crying out his name, keep crying out, holy, holy, holy, and eventually what? He's going to show up. But so many times, see, Jesus be waiting on you. Jesus be waiting on me. Jesus, a lot of times, he be standing there, but he not going to move because he going to test us, or he going to see how far we're going to go with our faith, with our belief, with our anointing. He going to see. See, it's just like when Daniel went into the lion's den. Daniel didn't tell the king, don't put him in the lion's den. Daniel told the king, oh king, live forever. He gave honor to the king. Oh hallelujah. But he told the king what? Do what you will unto me. If it be his will that I perish, then I shall perish. Oh hallelujah. But I'm not going to bow down to you, oh king. Oh king, live forever. And the king got angry. Whole countenance changed, because here was a young man that stood on the principle of the word. Because what? He wasn't even filled with the Holy Ghost. All he had was the Old Testament. All he had was the book of Jeremiah. Oh, hallelujah. All he had was the book of Isaiah, maybe. Oh, the book was the books were still being written. But what? He went into the dungeon perfectly in peace. Oh, how many times you can go through a trial. You know you in the trial. You know you in the desert place. You know you in that bed of affliction. You know you in this. You know you in that. But we're at total peace because we believe in the one, in the creator. We believe in the one that spoke the world into existence. We believe in the one that was crucified, buried, and resurrected. Oh, hallelujah. And then what? When the king got up, the king, now look at God. God put it on the king's heart, or put it on the king couldn't even sleep that night. All he did was tossed and turned to where he had to get up hours before dawn to do what? Go to the dungeon to find out Daniel. Oh, it has the God that you love, hath he delivered thee? Oh, hallelujah. And what did Daniel say? Daniel told the king, say, oh, king, live forever. Yes, I'm down here. He down there with all them lions. The Bible don't say how many lions was in that pit. The Bible don't say how many lions was in there. All we know is that he had Daniel to come out of the pit, and he took the men who accused Daniel into the pit, and before their bodies hit the bottom of the pit, the lions had already devoured. Ooh, what you talking about? Who wouldn't serve a God like this? Now, going back to the woman with the issue of blood, remember we was talking about her, everybody was thrown in Jesus, but what happened? When she got down on her knees, she got down on her foles, as we used to say. She got down on her hands and she started going through the crowd. I'm quite sure somebody might have fell. Somebody might have been like, what is this on my legs? You know, they jumped out of the way. But she found a way to Jesus. And then when she touched the hem, oh, hallelujah, when she touched that tassel, oh, when she touched this shoe, I forget right now, I believe it was the tassel that she touched. What happened? Jesus stopped and said what? Sister Diana, God bless you. Jesus stopped and said what? Who touched me? And he looked at his disciples, and the disciples say, Lord,
All these people out here touching you. What you mean, who touch you? He told him, he said, yes, but somebody touch me. Who need to touch Jesus on today? Who need to touch Jesus in that situation? Who needs to touch Jesus in that trial? Who needs to touch Jesus in that desert place? Oh, hallelujah. Be determined that I'm going to see Jesus. Be determined that if I get to Jesus, Jesus is going to heal me. Jesus is going to deliver me. Jesus is going to set me free. That woman got healed to where God, when he separated the crowd, he looked down and she raises her head up. And, oh, he said, oh, God, virtue left his body because he knew somebody with power had touched him. And then what did he do? Oh, hallelujah. He picked her up. And then what did she do? She confessed her sins. She confessed everything that she had went through. She had confessed everything, you know, her family did. She confessed everything. And then what did Jesus do? Woman, thy faith have made thee whole. Go in peace. Oh, hallelujah. Look at the blessing that he gave unto that woman. And I preach it till the day that I leave this here planet Earth. I believe that God restored everything that that woman had lost. Why? Because the most important thing to that woman was not the healing, but to receive her salvation. See, as long as we're saved, see, when we go through these trials, God is working something in us for the kingdom. God is working something in us for his glory. Find out what that is. Find out what that is. See, Eric, God bless you. We're praying for you, God. Oh, hallelujah. We're praying for you. Read the story of the blind men in the Bible. They got to Jesus. Oh, hallelujah. They walked unto the Lord and they was blind. They went into the house and Jesus was in the house. Jesus stops doing what he was doing, looks at the blind man and tells them, what do you want me to do? And they say, that we may receive our sight. Oh, hallelujah. He said, be it done unto you, go thy way. And they what? They didn't receive sight in the house. They left the house, and as they went, they received their sight. We got to believe that this is the same God that's able to do exceedingly abundantly above all that we think or we can imagine. The more we surrender, the more he put on himself. The more we yield, the more he'll feel. The more we'll submit. See, it's us. It's us. It's not him. God wants to do greater than what we want done. Don't we know that he wants us saved more than what we want to be saved? Why? Because he came in the form of man, put us godliness off to the side, became man so that we can have a right to reconciliation with the Father. He wanted us saved so much to where he sacrificed himself. And just think, he did it before the foundation of the world. So if he did it for us, oh, hallelujah, what? Lord, Lord, Lord, Lord. Oh, save me. See, more important than the healing, he wanted the people saved. See, more important than this, he wanted the people saved. More important than that, he wanted the people saved. Oh, hallelujah. Quit going after the blessings and start going after the blesser, and then the blessings will come. Oh, hallelujah. See, he's trying to teach you and me how to have a relationship with him so that when we get to heaven or we stand before him, he won't tell us, oh, didn't we cast out devils? Yes. He's talking to church people. Didn't we go visit the sick? Didn't we do this? Didn't we do that? And he goes, oh, the hardest statement in the Bible, depart from me. I never knew you. We have done all these things, and we thinking we doing it unto the glory of God, and only to find out on that day, that judgment day, he says, depart from me, you worker of iniquity, because you never had a relationship with me. That's how come
when you hear my ministry, when you hear me minister on the radio, when you hear me minister in public, I'm always telling the people to what? Have a relationship with the Master. Have a relationship with the Holy Spirit. See, the more you have the relationship with the Holy Spirit, the more He reveals the Master. Oh, hallelujah. The more we have the Holy Spirit relationship, the more we can trust whatever it is that we see. We got to be like Daniel. Daniel went into the den trusting in the God who made the den, who had everything in control. I hear you, Elder London. He's got everything in control. It's up to us to trust Him to do what He said that He would do. He said, put me in remembrance of my word. That's how come you heard me say earlier, find the scripture that you're going through or most identify with what you're going through and then remind Him. Oh Lord, you brought Daniel out of that den. So if you brought Daniel out of that den, I know you're going to bring me out of that den. I don't know when I'm coming out, but I know I'm coming out because I'm trusting in you to bring me out. Oh, hallelujah. You died on that cross that I may have life and that more in abundance. So therefore what? Oh, hallelujah. And then give me the peace. Oh, thank God. Oh, you heard my testimony. Some of you all have. The young lady that the movie I went to see back in 1978 when I got saved for the first time, I went to see a movie, and the movie, the young lady had cancer and she was dying, and she allowed them to come in and film the last year of her life. Oh, hallelujah. I can't wait till I get to heaven to meet this young lady, because the Lord has spoke to her and told her that she would not be healed. How can you live with cancer knowing you wouldn't be healed? But the joy that this young lady had, oh, hallelujah. When I saw that joy, I wanted it. When I saw that joy, I it was something in me. I wanted to get saved. It was something in me that the Lord was. See, the Lord had already called me when I was a little boy. The Lord had already called me. I believe I was 6 or 7 years old. He had already called me, but now He was ready for the manifestation to take place. Oh God, this young lady was not going to be healed, but God had promised her, through you many shall be saved. And that girl has so much joy. Jill has so much joy. She was laughing, and you know she going through the pain in her body. Different instruments was connected to her. She was bedridden, all this stuff going on in her, but yet she had the joy of the Lord, because what? He had gave her peace in the midst of that trial. So she wasn't looking at the circumstances. She was giving Him the glory, because what? Whoa, for the Lord to speak to you and say, you're going to be the reason why many of souls brought into the kingdom. What else do I have to do? I don't have to do nothing. Oh, all I got to do is give Him the glory. Oh, hallelujah. God is so good. And then I remember my baby brother. Oh, my baby brother was born with cancer. He was born with leukemia. He couldn't go outside a certain time of the day. He couldn't get a sore. If he got a sore, you had to rush him to the hospital. He couldn't do this. He couldn't do that. And then one day at the age of 13, I believe it was 13 or 16, one of them, I can't remember right now, he goes into Henry Ford. My mom's taking him into Henry Ford Hospital. And what? He's completely healed. And then my mother told me, she said, all I did was write to Oral Roberts. And Oral Roberts sent back a pamphlet or a little piece of paper and expect a miracle and take it and put it over his headboard. And that's all she did. He didn't ask for no money. He didn't ask for no contribution. He didn't ask for anything. All he did was sent that banner and said, expect a miracle and put it over the headboard. See, I got that message burning in me, boy. What are you expecting God to do for you? Oh, hallelujah. What are you expecting God to do? See, we got to act on faith and put ourselves in the position like the man at the Gate of Beautiful. Remember when he was laying there and he saw Peter and John?
And Peter and John say, looked on us. He looked on them expecting to receive of them alms. Oh, but see, he didn't know that the Holy Ghost had failed. He didn't know that Peter and John had just got filled with the Holy Ghost. He didn't know that it was the first time the Holy Ghost was getting ready to introduce himself into the church. Only thing he knew, he was expecting something from John and Peter. But what did Peter and John say? They said, silver and gold I have not, but such as I have, I give unto thee. So what did they do? They gave him power. But as they gave him the power, he reached out to receive. And then when he acted on his faith, they touched him. And when they touched him, they picked him up. And as they picked him up, the man never walked a day in his life. I think it was 30-some years. And all he did was he jumped up leaping. He jumped up giving God the praise. He jumped up saying hallelujah. He jumped up and said whatever it was, he was saying praise the Lord. Holy God, thank you, thank you, thank you. I'm able to do this. He goes into the temple. The temple was the church. He goes into the church. The people see him. Peter gets up and preached that message. 3,000 people get saved off of one man's testimony. That's why I told you earlier, don't let your testimony go. Tell somebody of your testimony. Oh, hallelujah. Because what? It helps. Oh, hallelujah. See, sometimes we just have to have the testimony service. Sometimes we have to be told or reminded, or we just have to be encouraged that what you go through, I've already been through. And if this scripture helped me, maybe the scripture helped you. See, we're in this thing together. Iron sharpens iron. Oh, hallelujah. See, but a lot of times what? We don't. Oh, God, help us, Lord. Help us. Oh, help us. We don't seek God to find out what he's trying to do in us. What? We give up too easily. We give up steadfastly. We don't stay on our knees to hear. See, a lot of times we pray. Yes, praying is good. Yes, we're supposed to pray. Have a relationship in prayer. But after the prayer, what? Stay there and just listen. Listen to what the Spirit is saying. See, a lot of times we get up. Always have your Bible open when you pray, and then the Lord will lead you to the scripture. Always have a notebook by your bed so that when the Lord speaks, you be able to write it down. If the Lord give you a vision like he gives unto me, I have to have a notebook by my bed because I never know when he gonna give me a vision. And then when he gives me a vision, I date it and I write it down because I have to write it down what in the first few minutes. That's just like when I know the man of God, the woman of God has given me a word in the church and I feel like shouting, I don't shout. I go and write the word down. Then I shout because I what? I want to reflect on what he's spoken. And if I go into the shout too soon, I may forget what the woman or the man of God spoke. And then a lot of times I found out by me always being around different ministers, by me being around these different bishops and apostles, when you would go back and ask them what they said, they had no idea on what they said. So when they speak life into you, or when they speak that word into you, receive it, but write it down. Oh, hallelujah. When God gives you something, write it down. Oh, hallelujah. I got a prayer list. I haven't added names to it lately, but I got a prayer, 2 full pages in my journal of all the people that I went to school with back in my elementary days, all the way up to high school. All the people in my neighborhood, all these people, and if they got a star by their name, they no longer with us. But all these people I'm yet praying for because what? Oh, hallelujah. I believe in the power of prayer. And whether you come to my church, I would like for you to come to Christian Gospel Center. I would like for you to come to my church. But just in case you don't come to my church, go to somebody's church. Everybody got different tastes. Everybody like different kind of ministries. Oh, everybody like this. Everybody like that. But go somewhere where you are being fed the
unadulterated word of God. Oh, hallelujah. That's why you love Bible study so much. It's good when people show up on, isn't it sad when people show up on Sunday? You go by the church on Sunday, the parking lots is filled, the sidewalks is filled, everybody in the church. Then you come back on that Wednesday night. You come back on that Tuesday night. You come back on that Thursday night, whenever they have Bible study, and you only see a handful of cars in the parking lot. Where, why do we miss it? God wants to speak in the prayer hour, in the prayer meeting, but we just what? We want to get it all on Sunday, and we can't get it all on Sunday. Oh, hallelujah. We learn in Sunday school. We learn in our prayer meetings. We learn during that time. Oh, we're able to ask the question. One thing we do on our Wednesday night services, we're able to ask questions.

thank you, Lord, especially nowadays. We're in the last days. If we don't know we're in the last days, then shame on you. Oh, hallelujah. So we should be running the church. Every time the church doors open, the saints of God should be running the church. The sinner man should be running the church. We should be inviting somebody to church every time the church doors is open. There's too many churches with the gates locked where you can't get in. No, open it. Oh, hallelujah. Stop putting people there in the middle of the night. Because what? People come in off the street and want to be saved. Everybody not going to come to church on Sunday. Oh, but if you there during the week, oh, hallelujah. See, we got to do it how the Spirit say do it and quit doing it the way we think we should do it. Oh, hallelujah. See, because what? Our church should be so anointed to where when people step up on the sidewalk or when they step up on the stairs, they get convicted right then before they even come across the threshold. Oh, see, we got this thing wrong. See, and then go into the church rejoicing. Go into the church I'm expecting. Go into, one of the greatest things I'm looking for in my ministry is what? Is I want to be able to preach one day, and as I'm in the middle of the word, somebody from the audience desire to be saved, and they come to the altar and get saved while I'm yet preaching. Oh, because what? I'm going to leave the pulpit, go down and lay hands on them, however the Lord tell me to do it. And then what? I'm going to go right back up there to preaching. That's how come I tell people all the time, you need to go to Africa, or you need to go to Ghana, or you need to go to Switzerland. You need to go to London. You need to go to these different places to find out how they worship. They will take a bathroom break and go and refresh themselves and come back. And then the minister would finish preaching what he started. Oh, hallelujah. Because what? They got a hunger for the word. Oh, hallelujah. Thank you, Jesus. See, if the air condition go out, let the air condition go out. We know how to survive without air. Oh, hallelujah. We know how to survive without heat. One of the greatest times we ever had at church was when the lights went out. The whole neighborhood was out. And we all thought that pastor was going to tell us, okay, y'all can go home because we have no power. We have no lights. He said, open up the windows. And he preached from the pulpit. Matter of fact, I believe he came down on the floor. And when he came down on the floor, we had the Holy Ghost filled in that place that night to where did nobody want to leave. Everybody was hungry for the Spirit. Oh, everybody was just crying. We was hugging each other. We was pouring out. Oh, the guy who was trying to lock the doors, he couldn't lock the door because it looked like every time somebody said glory or somebody has spurred out in this area, somebody has spurred out in that area, and then the whole church go up again. One of the best services I ever been in my life. I never have forget that. See, we allow the Holy Spirit to come in and have his way because it's his church. Turn the music off. Turn the organ off. Cut the drums off and hear what the Spirit is saying to the church. Oh, hallelujah. We got to get back to that place. See the miracles that he wants to perform, but he can't perform because what? We got his hands tied. Oh, hallelujah. When we say, Holy Spirit, come in. And then when he come in, his hands is tied because we won't let him do what he want to do. Because what? We're dealing with time, or we're dealing with this, we're dealing with that. Oh, come on now, y'all. We got to submit to the Holy Spirit. The Holy Spirit is here. This is his dispensation. When Jesus left, he told his disciples, you go to Jerusalem because I'm going to send you a comforter. The book of Acts is still being written. Why? Because we're the church. We're still here. And as long as we're here, somebody could be saved. Somebody could be healed. It's time for us to see the miracles in the church. Oh, it used to be a time when you studied the ministry of John Lake, they would bring people to him so he could lay hands on people and the people would be healed. The other one, I can't think of his name right now, but they would bring people to them and they would lay hands. They didn't take people to the hospital. No, they took them to the preacher. They took them to the church. Oh, hallelujah. You know, you got to be like Shambach when that lady brought her son to Shambach and she had him in a sheet. And all she did was took the

0: seed and threw it on the altar. Shambach was preaching. She said, now, if you're a man of God, raise him from the dead. And he came down off the pulpit. He lays hands on the young boy. And then the woman take the little baby, put him back in the sheet, throw it over his shoulder, and she walks out the church. 15, 20 years later, he comes to church one day, and he walks up to Shambach, and usually when his adjutants would have stopped him, but this particular day, didn't nobody stop this young man. The young man walks up to him and says, and grabs him and holds him and picks him up. He said, put me down. He said, I can't put you down. He said, put me down, man. What is going on? He said, I'm the one in the sheet. Shambach said, well, pick me up again. Because what? All Shambach did was obey the Lord. Oh, hallelujah. See, he had forgot about the young man in the sheet. See, God wants to do those kind of miracles. God wants to do a miracle in your life. God wants to do a miracle in my life, but he waiting on that surrender heart. He waiting on that yielded heart. He waiting on us to give up so that he could give in. He waiting on us to allow him to have his way in us, and we get out of the way. Oh, he's just waiting on us. Oh, wait on the Lord and be of good courage, and he shall strengthen you. He shall renew thy faith. He shall. It's all about him. It's not about you. It's not about me, but it's him. And what greater is he who is in me than he who is in the world. See, the devil ain't scared because you go to church, but he's scared if you got a relationship. This devil ain't scared because we go to church, but he's scared if he know the Holy Spirit is dwelling in you. See, the Holy Spirit, the devil don't fear you, but he fear what's in you. Oh, hallelujah. That's how come Jesus say what? I give unto you power. So now I'm giving you the authority of my name. I'm giving you the authority of the Holy Spirit. I'm giving you the same power that I have. I'm allowing it to dwell in you so that you can be an overcomer, so that we can be more than a conqueror. But if I'm not in the word, or if I'm not in my prayer closet, or if I'm not in the relationship, I'm missing out. Oh, hallelujah. Because what? He's not going to make me do anything that I don't want to do. See, because he what? He's not going to go against my will. It's up to me to say, yes, Lord. It's up to me to say, I confess, Lord. It's up to me to say, I want to be saved. It's up to me to say, I want to be delivered. It's up to me to say, Holy Spirit, come in. It's up to me to say, Holy Spirit, break me. Break my mind. Break my tongue. Break my inner being. Break my heart. Break everything that's not like you. It's up to me to say those things. And the more I say it, the more he'll come in. Oh, hallelujah. Where he just stepped over the threshold, now he's coming in to indwell. Oh, that's one thing I love about the Holy Spirit. I remember I got the Holy Spirit in my bed. I didn't even know who the Holy Spirit was. I had never heard of the Holy Spirit. And a young lady told me one day, she said, whatever happens, just let it happen. And I went home that day, and I just started thanking Jesus. Oh, hallelujah. And after I started thanking him, he filled me at 5:15 Wednesday, October 30th, I believe it was. Oh, hallelujah. Thank you, Jesus. That's what he did, because what? I wanted him. And then, you know what? That was in 1978. But I want him more than what I wanted him then. I want him more now than what I wanted him then. I want him. Oh, hallelujah. Thank you, Jesus. Thank you, Lord. Thank you. Thank you. And I've always, God. Oh, hallelujah. And then, oh, God, he just know how to come in. He know how to comfort you. He know how to satisfy you. He know how to just put his arms around you and tell you how much he love you. He just, oh, man, he just know what to do, how to do it, when to do it. He's just looking for us so that he can do it. Oh, hallelujah. If we be willing and obedient, we shall eat the good of the land. Oh, it's up to you. It's up to me. I can't make you do anything. You heard the message. I can't make you say, yes, Lord. I can't make you say, yes, Holy Spirit. I can't make you say, Lord, make me over. I can't make you get back down on your knees, lay prostrate before him. I can't make you do anything. Oh, hallelujah. But when we learn to surrender, when we learn to submit, when we learn to give ourselves unto him, just think. Oh, hallelujah. You're talking about the heavens. Oh, you're talking about eternity. Oh, you're talking about greatness. You're talking about miracles. We're talking about wonders. We're talking about laying hands on the sick and they shall recover. We're talking about souls at the altar and they shall be saved. Oh, hallelujah. Even if they're not on the altar, they're at my job. I'm in the store. They come to me in the store. Oh, I want to be saved. You look like you can help me to the plan of salvation. We be ready unto the Lord. Oh, that's what he's looking for, because what? We're in the last days and he want to do a greater work. Quit looking at the circumstances. Quit looking at the what's going on in the world. Just think, he's still yet in control. Be aware of, because we know what to pray for. Be aware of, but know that he's still on the throne. Be aware of, but we know he's still a healer. Be aware of, but we know he's a deliverer. Be aware of that we know he's still saving. Oh, hallelujah. Be aware of, because what? Oh, hallelujah. And then give him the glory. Give him the honor. Give him the glory. Oh, hallelujah. Thank you, Jesus, for he is good and his mercy endure forever. Amen. And we pray that we said something today that would encourage your heart to keep walking by faith. Keep walking in the Lord. Pray for me as I pray for you. Eric, it's done. It's done. It's done, my brother. Count.
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Right. All right, so we're going to go into prayer in the name of Jesus. So, Father God, in the name of Jesus, we give you glory and honor today. We thank you that you helped me to make it here. It was a lot of difficulties, but I made it. And I give you honor and glory. Bless everyone that's listening. This is a new time, 4 o'clock. So some of y'all are coming home from work. So we thank you that this message will bless you. In the mighty name of Jesus. Thank you, Lord. Hallelujah. The Lamb was slain at the foundation. It is finished. One of the last statements that Jesus made on the cross during his crucifixion. Now, I'd like to read our reference. So have patience with me because I'm turning to the references. I forgot all the little things that I put in my Bible. But we go do this because God going to help us. Because this is a word that is needed. I, as y'all know, I was healed from cancer. And these, I had to fight the good fight of faith 3 years ago. Hallelujah. Thank you, Lord. So we're going to 1 Peter 2:24. Who his own self bare our sins in his own body on the tree, that we, being dead to sins, should live unto righteousness, by whose stripes ye were healed. Were healed. Thank you, Lord. The redemptive work has been completed. It is a finished work. God has already showed us the vision of what already has been done. Let's examine each line of this powerful verse. Let's look at it. Thank you, Lord. Hallelujah. Okay? So the first line is, who his own self bare our sins in his own body on the tree. Yeah, hallelujah. He took our sins. He owned it. He possessed our sins. Sin was placed and laid upon his body. Hallelujah. Yeah, sin was placed on him because of Adam and Eve's sin. He carried the weight of the consequences of sin. He bore it. Surely he has bore our griefs. Now I'm going to say something. If you owe the bank $1 million to the bank, and a friend came and said, I'm going to bear that debt for you, and he paid it for you. Yeah, Jesus paid for our healing. He paid for our divine healing in the name of Jesus. Hallelujah. God healed us from sin. Hallelujah. From lack, from poverty, from rebellion, from pride. He healed us from depression. He healed us from theft and lying. He healed us from sin. God is not only speaking of physical healing, but emotional healing. Many people are suffering from a broken heart, a wounded spirit that affect their physical body. Yes, healing. Hallelujah. So God has given us healing. It encompasses the healing of the mind, the spirit, the emotions, healing in relationships, healing even in our finances. Even that was paid on the cross in the name of Jesus. Thank you, Lord. So at the heart of this, we must believe. We must have a supernatural belief that there is a supernatural intervention to heal us. Our focus is physical healing, though, today. Hallelujah. Thank you, Lord. Because divine healing, if we have to focus on our relationship, the relationship that we have between God and ourselves, between the creature and the creation. Hallelujah. And we must have a level of belief and expectation. We must believe what God has done. We must believe what God has done. Thank you, Lord. Hallelujah. So looking at our reference again, he bore our sins that we can live unto righteousness, and by his stripes we are healed. We are dead. We were dead in sins, but now through God we can live unto righteousness. There's no excuse because Jesus took that penalty of death. Now, we're going to go to the major scriptures. I'm kind of mixed up with my notes today. But we're going to go to the major scripture related to healing. And that's Isaiah 53.
Hallelujah. Thank you, Lord. Isaiah 53. That's the big boy. That's the main scripture that so many people have been healed by that scripture. I know I got healed. Saying it. Head called by. Saying it. And I'm going to talk about that. Isaiah 53. That's the main one. Anybody sick? Head called by. God will heal you. You get that scripture in your heart, in your mind. Isaiah 53. Lord, help me find it real quick. In Jesus' name, because I left my markers. Thank you, Lord. Here come by. I'm so excited. Hallelujah. Because I know how sick I was with that cancer. Oh, good God Almighty. That's why I praise God like I done lost my mind. Oh. Thank you, Lord. All right, let's go. Let's go. I got it. Isaiah 53. Y'all know it. Okay, so we starting with 3, 4, 5. I don't have much time. He is despised and rejected of men, a man of sorrows and acquainted with grief. Yeah. And we hid, as it were, our faces from him. He was despised and we esteemed him not. Surely he abhorred our griefs and carried our sorrows. Yet we did esteem him stricken, smitten of God, and afflicted. But he was wounded for our transgressions. He was bruised for our iniquities. The chastisement of our peace was upon him. And with his stripes, we are healed. Yeah, hallelujah. Jesus already healed us. Hallelujah. He suffered. He suffered for us. He was beat all night long. I read where he was beat by over 500 soldiers. Now, y'all seen the picture of Emmett Till. Y'all seen that bear. God said, I was beat a million times worse than that. Hey, Koba, a mass of blood. The Bible say he was beat more than all man ever been beat. That's our God. Hey, Koba. And if you sick and you meditate on that and you see God's blood just covering your body, you just see it and you meditate day in and day and night how God was beat. You see that blood all over if you got cancer. That's what I did. I saw that blood all over me. And I said this, God. Since you took it, why I got it? Hey, Koba. Hallelujah. Yeah, God come to heal us. Yeah, hallelujah. Thank you, Lord. Hallelujah. He has given us this escape from sickness. We are healed, and we can live and walk in divine healing. That is our portion. That is our inheritance. That's what God gave to us, the saints. When we believe God, we can claim it. We can claim that healing. Hey, Koba, sugar, diabetes, and all of that. In the name of Jesus. And I want to look at some more scriptures right quick, but I have to make sure you let me know when it's almost over. Yeah, it's called Bata. In the name of Jesus. 1 John 5:4. Excuse me, because I didn't get my... Thank you, God. Thank you, God, for healing anybody on this line today. I believe in God to heal you. I believe in God for a breakthrough. And God. In the name of Jesus. And I'm going to bind the devil up. In the name of Jesus. For whatsoever is born of God overcometh the world. And this is the victory that overcometh the world, even our faith. Who is he that overcometh the world? But he that believed that Jesus is the Son of God. So sickness is of the world. It ain't a God. Hey, Koba. But God said we overcame. He made us overcome us over everything. And that includes sickness. In the name of Jesus. Okay, Psalms 103:2-5. Hallelujah.

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2: Bye.

Praise the Lord. Praise the Lord, radio audience. God bless you this morning. Pastor Davis is here live and in the studio. Hallelujah. Live on Facebook as well. Amen. We're listening to the song, This Means War. Hallelujah. Anybody know what I'm talking about? Hallelujah. I know you've been in a battle. Hallelujah. It's a fight. Amen. And it's on and popping. But guess what? You win this thing. You win this here thing. Amen. Amen. The radio audience, I hope you all are just getting it on right now. Come on. Come on. Facebook audience, go listen to it on YouTube. This Means War. Hallelujah. Don't run. Don't run. It's not the time to run. Hallelujah. It's time to take a stand. Come on now, somebody. You remember. You know how you set your feet wide and got ready. Ooh, got ready to swing. Amen. That's what we're going to do today. Good morning, Sarita. Amen. Good morning, Sister Joyce. Good morning, Minister Bob. All those that are listening by way of Radio Land. Good morning, good morning, good morning. We're going to begin. Amen. I'm here in the studio because the war was on this morning. Amen. No Wi-Fi at my house. Praise God. The cable company worked on it all day yesterday. Praise God. Hallelujah. So I told the Lord, whatever you say, I'll do. Amen. If you say go to the radio station, I will go. I'm looking for my phone. I got it right here. Amen. Elder Ronnie, God bless you this morning. All right, all right, all right. Hallelujah. I thank the Lord for Apostle Chappelle. Amen. Who just went off, those of you that were listening. You know, we've always come back to back. Praise God. We've always come back to back. However, you need to hear the gospel. Praise God. God has got, hallelujah, because she say things so sweet, so nicely. Amen. Her vocabulary is just so wonderful. Amen. But it still means, this means war. Amen. All that we talk about. Amen. It means, hallelujah. Good to see you, Elder Jones. Praise God. Praise God. This means war, and you have to be ready. On last week, we talked about the enforcer is with you. Amen. And the scripture that the Lord gave us, let me turn this phone off. The scripture that the Lord gave us, amen. Hold on for a second. Let me, like I say, it's, ooh, I'm blessed to be here. Let me just put it like that. Let me turn my settings off. Just pray for me. Keep on praying so I can remember my train of thought. Y'all know how it is. Amen. Praise God. Hallelujah. Mm-hmm. So last week we were talking about the enforcer is with us. Amen. And the scripture that the Lord gave us was in Joshua, where he told Joshua when he gave him an assignment, I will not fail thee. Amen. Those of you who have been called of the Lord, guess what? All of you have been called. And some of you have been chosen. Amen. Praise God. Hallelujah. He says, I will not fail thee. Whatever it is that God has asked you to do, if he has asked you to stand in the face of battle, if he has asked you to stand in the face of sickness, if he has asked you to stand in the face of complications on your job, amen. He says, I will not fail thee. Amen. I will be with thee, like he said, as I was with Moses. Praise God. And guess what? The Lord will be with you as he was with Moses and Joshua, as he was with David. Amen. Amen. And you've got to know that, and you've got to understand that. Praise God. Hallelujah. So today, oh, yes. Oh, yes. Oh, yes. I'm telling you, the devil thought he had me. Woohoo! Woohoo! Hallelujah. But I'm here. I am here. Hallelujah. And last week also, Apostle Chappelle was talking about the threatenings. Amen. And I came right behind her with the threatenings. Amen. Of Sennacherib. Praise God. We're going to go back to some of those scriptures. God bless you, Pastor Davis. James Davis. God bless you. Amen. Hallelujah. You know, you all have to understand who you are. Not only understand who you are, you have to accept who you are. You have to stop allowing, when you look in the mirror, what you see, you have to stop allowing that to influence you. Praise God.
because we're hearing threatenings all day long. Now, last week we talked about Sennacherib, amen, and how he threatened Hezekiah, amen. And Hezekiah went to the man of God because he didn't have the Holy Spirit like you have today. You can go directly to the throne room. You hear me? You can go directly to the throne room because the enforcer is within us, amen, the Holy Spirit and power. And we talked about that on last week, to be endued. He told the disciples to wait, to tarry in Jerusalem until you be endued with power. From where? From on high. Dunamis power, creative power, that you shall speak. The Bible says, ye shall declare a thing, and it shall be established in your life. Hallelujah. Come on now. So you have to understand that those of you that are saved and on the Lord's side, that's why you want everybody to get saved. That's why you want everybody filled with the Holy Spirit. Amen. So that we can all walk in power rather than walking in fear. And I know the spirit of fear is pushed at you over and over, just like Sennacherib. Let's go to the scriptures for a moment. Now, I asked you all to go and read it last week so that when I came back with some of these scriptures, amen, they wouldn't be foreign to you. Did you do your homework? Uh-huh. I know. But that's going to have to change. And you're going to understand why. That's going to have to change. Amen. When God sends us to his word and sends us to the scriptures, amen, you need to go there. Why? Because there's power there. There's power there. Why do you think the enemy doesn't want you in the book? Why do you think he wants to always bring about controversy? You know, last week I gave you the term that the Lord had given me, aristic. That's somebody who always argues with you. He sends people in your life to argue with you about who wrote it and when it was written and what color they were that wrote it and what language they used and da-da-da-da-da. Listen, if you've got the Holy Spirit, you've got the truth. You've got the spirit of truth. You've got the teacher. Amen. He will explain to you. Hallelujah. He will help you understand it. Amen. We give you a portion. The Bible says line upon line and precept upon precept. Here a little and there a little. You get a little bit here, you get a little bit there. But amen, the Holy Spirit can loop it all together and make it make sense. How you think I understood it? Me who couldn't count five dimes after brain surgery. Woo! Woo! You know the devil told me, what you reading it for? You can't come. Oh, yeah, he'll try to talk to you. He'll try to talk to you. And I've already told you what to tell him. Shut your mouth. Shut your mouth. You don't know me. Ooh, you used to know me. Ooh, but I'm a new creature now. Amen. You better tell him. You don't know me. Hallelujah. Hallelujah. The true and living God walks inside me now. Oh, devil, get back, get back. So, okay, remember now, Sennacherib had won all these battles, and he was telling Hezekiah, I'm coming to Jerusalem. How many of you know that Jerusalem is called the city of God? Now, God said, you're not coming up in here. Praise God. Amen. Now, listen. Because last week, you know, I didn't even go here with you. Because Sennacherib sent his emissaries. Oh, they got downright dirty. They got downright dirty. You hear me? Just like the enemy is trying to do today. He tries to get downright dirty. You better arise. The Bible told you to arise. Amen. Get up from that place of darkness. Get up from that place of sadness. Get up from that place of grief. Get up from that place of intimidation and fear. Repent ye. Repent ye. So we're in chapter 36. Because let me tell you what he said. And how the enemy, nothing has changed. You know, he tried to, excuse my colloquialism, he tried to clown Hezekiah. He tried to clown the God that Hezekiah serves. Please. You know he's no match for the true and living God. You hear me? You have to know that though. Satan already know it. But he's trying to deceive you. Fool you. All right. In chapter 36 verse 11, the emissaries of Hezekiah is talking to the emissaries of Sennacherib. Right? And he then said Eliakim and Shebna and Joan unto Rabshakeh,
Speak, I pray thee, unto thy servant in the Syrian language. You don't talk to us in your language, for we understand it. And speak not to us in the Jews' language, in the ears of the people that are on the wall. See, he said, don't talk Aramaic, because the people will understand. And they understood that the people would become fearful. And so listen at the response that he said. He said, but Rabshakeh said, hath my master sent me to thy master and to thee to speak these words? Hath he not sent me to the men that sit upon the wall? See, that's who I'm talking to. I want to talk to those that are on the wall. Who are the men on the wall? The men on the wall are the watchmen. Those with the influence. Those that report back. Those that report back. The people on the wall. Leaders, I've already told some of you, you are the watchmen over your bloodline. You are the watchmen on the wall over your children. You are the watchman on the wall over your marriage. Come on now. So he wants to talk to you. He wants to talk to you. And listen to what he said. Because he always wants to strike terror. He always wants you to be scared. When he's the one that ought to be scared. When the church rises up, the devil going to tremble. Come on. Come on, Ecclesia. Come on. Amen. Stop being so religious. Well, I'm not going to get a whole bunch of likes today. Amen. But it's all right. It's all right because this means war. You got to get tired of it. You got to get tired of being bullied. Amen. And let's see what he told him. He's saying, now these are the ones I want to talk to. Hath he not sent me to the men that sit upon the wall that they may eat? And listen to me. This is your Bible. That they may eat their own dung and drink their own piss with you. Because they're going to be so hungry and they're going to be so thirsty. They're going to eat their own dung. Y'all know what dung is. They're going to be so thirsty because we're going to encamp around you and we're going to starve you out. And we're going to do this and we're going to do that. And they're going to eat their own dung and drink their own piss. I didn't even tell you that. That's in the scriptures now. That's in the scripture where the devil want to talk to you in that fashion. You're going to die, and you're going to die a horrible death. You know, cancer going to kill you. You know, COVID going to get you. Leukemia, whatever he can think of. It's fear, fear, fear from morning to night. You can't watch the news. You can't watch a video. You can't watch a sermon. They get so now they want to interrupt the sermons with advertisements. Advertisements for medical things because you're going to be so sick. You know, our scripture told us that Jesus came and he sent his word and healed them all. And healed them all. The Bible says that faith cometh by hearing. Let me give you your scriptures. Faith cometh by hearing. And hearing by the word of God. If you're going to have faith in God, if you're going to have faith in his word, you can hear the word of God. Satan will bombard you day and night and you don't open your mouth. But you just get fearful. They bombard you with violence on the news, bombard you with violence and killings and all these other things. And we just eat that up. But if the preacher try to bombard you with scripture, you get an attitude. Now there they go. The word, the word, the word. Listen, that's the only thing in this realm that has power. He said his word is what? Forever. So that's just, let me give you some scriptures here. Psalm 119. Verse 89 says, thy word, O Lord, is forever settled in heaven. Settled in heaven. Settled in the atmosphere. Settled in the unseen realm. Forever. Not just for a time, but forever. Settled means that it's fixed. Settle means that it's not going to change. It is a done deal. He said his word is forever settled in heaven. He said heaven and earth will pass away. But what? But not his word. His word is the only thing that you have to count on. Praise God. And you all want in times past. You want to run from the word. You want to run from the scriptures. You want to run from the people that speak scripture. While the enemy is in your ear day and night. Day and night. Because the same principle works.
Faith comes, you're going to believe what you hear enough of. You're going to believe what you hear enough of. I told you, tell him, shut your mouth. Don't open your mouth. You know, I thank the Lord for people that are learning and adapting the word as a part of their lifestyle, as a part of their everyday living, because that's what it is. This is not something that you read in the morning and put down. What you read in the morning, you need to incorporate in your day. What you learn when you gather together for your prayer lines and for your gatherings. I can't even say the word church because some of y'all say, you ain't got to go to church. Listen, you better gather somewhere. I heard a pastor say, you're the church. Well, if you are the church, then you ought to be the church. Wherever you are, be the church. What is the church? Hallelujah, the body of Christ. His arms, his legs, hallelujah, moving through the earth. The heart of God moving through the earth. The mind of God moving through the earth. Are you the church? You know, you want to tell somebody if they invite you to go to a building or a place of gathering that it ain't necessary. How are you going to learn? And the Bible told us that one can send 1,000 to fly. We're talking about demons and devils now. And two can send 10,000. So you want as many folk together as you can get. Then the first thing you want to do when you get in trouble is call on the church to pray. Uh-huh. You want to call on the man of God or the woman of God that you done ran from for the last 6 months or the last 6 years. When you're in trouble, you want to call on them to pray. Amen. When God has given us the ability to pray, to speak, and to declare. Now let's get back to his word being forever settled in heaven. Hebrews 1 and 3. Talks about, and I gave you Psalm 119:89 that says it's forever settled. Praise God, that means it's forever set. It's established. For how long? Forever. It's not going to pass away. His word is not going to pass away. Praise God, because his word, hallelujah, established the earth. His word established the order of the earth. His word, hallelujah, and then his word became flesh. Oh, come on, somebody, and dwelt among men. Amen. To show us and to teach us how to be sons unto the Father. Hallelujah. And then when he went back again, Shabbat sent the Holy Spirit to teach us now how to be manifested sons, how to operate like he operated. Praise God. I heard apostles say that. That's right, apostle. Amen. We're not just sitting here to look cute and talk pretty. Amen. This means war. We're here to take back what the enemy thinks he has stolen. Amen. Christ Jesus gave us the right to take it back when he rose on the third day. Oh, he didn't just die. Amen. He just didn't shed perfect blood. Amen. Praise God. He just didn't die. Amen. He got back up again. And that resurrection, hallelujah, gives us the opportunity to be resurrected again. Hallelujah. Into the newness of life. Oh, let me get back to forever settled. Praise God. Now listen. And I love this. I absolutely love how the Lord, you know, does what he does. Because when he told the earth and the waters, you know, when he was speaking the sun and the moon and he was speaking the seasons, oh my goodness gracious, he let everything know that he created. This is settled. This is how it is. The sun's still hanging up there. Mm-hmm. The moon still comes out at nighttime. He said there shall be day and night. It's still there. Hallelujah. Millions of years later, it's still there. He told the waters, this is your place over here. He told the earth, this is your place over here. Amen. And even when the waters, I love it, even when the waters come over the land, it has to go back. Oh, shut your mouth. It has to go back. Why? Because God spoke and his word said, that's your place over there. You can't do anything but obey. Amen. Now you have to understand that when you speak the word of God, Satan can't do nothing but obey. He can tell you and try to play with your mind and act like he don't have to. Praise God, just like in the gospel. Amen. When Jesus cast the devil out of the little boy. And the Bible says, and the devil flung him into the fire. Praise God.
And we would have said, yeah, Jesus prayed, but that devil still. But the scriptures say, and. He didn't say, but, because as soon as you say, but, you nullify everything in front of it. And we always say, I prayed, but. No, I prayed, and. See, the devil think, if he do that last little, you know how your little kids do, you tell them stop passing licks at each other. But I don't know, now they got guns. Ooh, Jesus. You know, somebody always had to get that little last lick. He had to get that little last hit in. Well, the devil is just like that. He's just like a little child. You know, you tell him you got to go, I don't have to. Oh, yes, you do. Oh, yes, you do. He try to linger around. But all he doing is testing your resolve. All he doing, you have to let him know, no matter how long it takes. No matter how long it takes. Praise God. We got till eternity. Amen. And you have to speak life to yourself. You have to declare how long you're going to live. So that when they give you a diagnosis, amen, what you going to get scared of? You declare, I'm going to live every day that the Lord has ordained for me to be on the earth. Nothing can take you out. Apostle was talking about that. I'm telling you, we come back to back now. Satan can't take you until God say. And God tells you to declare and speak life to yourself. Oh, this means war. This means war. I'm sick of it. I'm sick of it. Amen. He wanted now, you know, tap at our elderly. Do all kinds of things in their bodies and stuff. You tell the devil, no, You're a liar. Stop it. I don't care how long it takes. Amen. I'm not going anywhere. Why are you going to be scared they give you a diagnosis? And here's another thing. Fear, fear, fear. Oh, you better take this test. Oh, you open the door. I'm not giving medical advice. You speak to the Lord. I'm not taking every another test. I'm not taking every another one. I told the doctor the last time I was there, I don't do those anymore. I'm not going to do that one. I'm not going to give you an opportunity to tell me, oh, I think I see something. They already did that, been there, done that. When I had breast surgery, ooh, we think we see something. Yeah, whatever you saw, they did. They saw something, and the Holy Ghost told me ain't nothing there. Mm-hmm. Oh, we got to do a biopsy. Oh, we got to do this. Scared me. I was a young saint trying to serve God. Hallelujah. Domi, good to see you. Good to see you. I'm going to read you all's comments when I go off the air. Amen. And those of you in Radio Land, I'm going to wait in the studio and take your prayer request today. Amen. We'll pray some stuff up off of you. Yes, we will. Yes, we will. And every time we turn around, it's violence. It's violence. And so he told them they're going to drink their own piss and eat their own dung. And God said, no, he won't. And then he told them, oh, yes, we will. You don't even believe God. And you all listen to that stuff when doctors tell you that stuff. I thank the Lord for one of the daughters that shared with me yesterday. One of the teachers in the class had the nerve and Why do Satan always want to put our God in his mouth? Talking about not even Jesus can take this test with you. Number one, who asked you? This is a classroom. You tell me I can't pray, so why you let my Savior's name come out your mouth? But I thank the Lord. She's a bold sister. She did not allow those words to sit with her that not even Jesus can help you. She jumped straight up and said, oh, yes, he can. He's going to take this test with me today. She's the one that got 100 on the math. Don't tell me what he won't do. She's the one that got a 93 on the nursing. Don't tell me. But you cannot allow Satan to speak over you in his authority, and you don't speak over yourself with God's authority. Come on, somebody. Tell somebody. This means war. We're ready. We're ready to fight. Don't run. We already did that. Praise God. They shut down the churches, and everybody ran home in fear. Didn't nobody stand up. Then we elected all of these officials, all these anti-God officials, amen, running the government. Do you see the shape that we're in? Now they threatening. Oh, they threatening famine. Ooh, they threatening pestilence. Ooh, they threatening, what is it? The banks are failing. Oh, listen, it's about to get scary. It's about to get scary for those that don't know God. Uh-huh. Aren't you glad you know him? Praise God. You want everybody to know him. Hallelujah. You got to pray for people. You got to pray for them. Let me see.
They're saying that we're going to go hungry. We're going to go thirsty. Amen. That's the same thing that Sennacherib told to Hezekiah. Uh-huh. But God said, you won't come into this city. He said, I'm going to put a hook up your nose and turn you back. We talked about that last. I'm going to turn you back from whence you came. You know, we're going to have to take back our city. You know, you all want the folk that, what you call it, y'all that pray. You better pray. We're going to have to take our city back house by house. Not just block by block. We're going to have to take our city back house by house, starting at your house. Starting at your mama's house. Starting at your brother's house. Amen. If you have to be the one, go over there and pray. Take your oil. Tell all them demons, sit down, shut up. I come to pray. Mm-hmm. If they don't like it, they can leave. Let them run. Uh-huh. Tell the angels of the Lord, go arrest them. Not the popo. We don't want nobody to go to jail. We want them to go to Holy Ghost jail. Amen. Let the Lord arrest them. Let the Lord let the Lord our God captivate them. Praise God. Let me give you some more scriptures. I already gave you Hebrews 1 and 3, where all things are upheld by the word of the Lord. I gave you Romans 10 and 17. Faith comes by hearing, and hearing by the word of God. And let me tell you this. Every time he tells me to bombard you with faith, I am going to bombard you with faith, because faith is in the Bible. Now, I didn't count all of them, but I know it's over 350 times. It might be like the word fear, because I did count that one. Fear is in there 365 times. Amen. He tells you, fear thou not. Every day you wake up, he said, don't be scared. Don't be scared. I've already won the battle. I've already given you everything you need to win. You just have to fight. Praise God. You just have to stand. Hallelujah. Hallelujah. And then Jesus told the people, thy faith has made thee whole. Thy faith. Praise God. In Matthew, the eighth chapter, the eighth verse with the centurion. I love that. When I first became a pastor, that's the first thing that the Lord told me to do. He said, speak the word only. I know some of y'all at the church, y'all might get tired of me speaking the word, but I'm telling you, that's where the power is. And that's what Satan recognizes. He don't recognize how you feel. Well, I feel like this. I feel like that. That's what he wants. He wants you to feel like he tell you to feel. And he'll tell you to feel when you wake up in the morning. He'll tell you how you feel. Ooh, you feel so down today. You better wake up. You better get up and say, this is the day that the Lord has made. I shall what? I shall rejoice and be glad. And you do have to press against your flesh. Yes, you do. You have to press past your flesh, because the enemy will run you if you don't allow the Holy Spirit, hallelujah, to be in control. Praise God. Why you think he's there? And why you think people don't want to talk about the Holy Ghost? Ooh, you go to one of them tongue-talking churches? Oh, yes. Because then you get a heavenly language and the devil don't know what you're saying. Ooh, it's wonderful. That's why he tried to hinder some of y'all. Try to keep you from getting filled with the Holy Ghost. This year, we know we're coming into Passover. I'm telling you, all of these spiritual times, we're just coming out. We're still in Adar. We're just coming out of Purim.

to open my eyes and, oh my goodness, and show me who loved me, oh my goodness, who died for me, praise God, and who was oppressing me. And he took me to Luke. You all know it's classic. He took me to Luke. He said, I'm going to give you power. I say, Lord, I'm your girl. I'll serve you. Amen. I'm not going to be a victim anymore. Praise God. Uh-huh. So remember, you know, he threatens, you know, trash talk you all day long about your body, about the doctors, about the tests that you have to take. You know, give you time for fear to settle in. Ooh, what they going to find? Ooh, what they going to see? Ooh, your blood. I'm so sick of it. I'm so sick of it. Now, yes, you have to eat right, but yes, you have to speak over your own blood pressure. You have to speak over your own blood flow. You have to command. You have to command and take authority over the body, this physical realm. Let me tell you all something, and I don't know how much, you know, I can't say a lot about it because the Lord is still processing it. This past weekend, I saw some things in the natural realm. I wasn't, you know, I'm like, whether I was in the spirit or whether I was in the natural realm. No, I saw some things in the natural realm, but they were spiritual things, but they manifested in the natural realm. Oh, are you all listening to me? Are you all listening to me? Praise God. And I was just so perplexed. You know, the presence of the Lord, you know, and I don't promote ministry. I don't promote our ministry. I don't promote our church. I don't promote anything but Christ Jesus. But I'm going to tell you, his presence is just with us. Amen. You know, I give him glory. And the men have had their men's gathering. And the presence of the Lord has just been there. So, praise God. And so, what I was seeing, listen, like I said, you all pray that the Lord will reveal it all to me so that I can come and tell you about it. And I asked the Lord what it was. I started, you know, and it went on for hours. It went on for hours. And when it was over and the atmosphere shifted back again, I could tell the difference. I could tell the difference. And so I'm calling around, amen, because I know somebody smarter than me who can probably explain, more spiritual than me, smarter than me. You know, ain't no shame in my game. Praise God. I'm not going to say, well, I don't call him or them. You know, if you know something that I need to know, I'm going to call you. I just pray that you won't be arrogant enough to keep it to yourself. Uh-huh. You know, because we still got that in the church. Praise God. I got my own revelation, and I can't share with you. Uh-uh. Like I said, you know, as soon as God explained this to me, I'm going to tell y'all. I'm going to tell you everything. And so I'm calling to see, and before I could get a response from anybody else, the Holy Spirit said to me, he said, you asked for this. I said, excuse me? And then he read back to me in my ear what I had prayed. I had asked God. I said, Lord, while you are in the ministry moving, see, because we're not supposed to be selfish. You know, some people just want the presence of the Lord where we at. Just want the presence of the Lord in our house. No, I asked the Lord. I said, while you're moving, move throughout the neighborhood. And the Holy Spirit said, that's not enough. So I asked God, move over the territory. Now, the territory to God is wherever he say. He knows the borders. He knows the boundaries. Amen. The territory could mean your house. The territory could mean the city. The territory could mean the state. Are you listening to me? And the things that he was showing me in the atmosphere, like I said, I still don't know how far reaching it was. But he said, don't just pray for us for no more. When God is moving, don't just say, don't pass me by. Lord, move upon the city, move upon the nation, move upon the planet, move upon the earth. The territory could mean the earth realm. It was phenomenal. The things that I saw with my eyes. Woo! Listen. You all pray for Pastor Davis. Tell God. Say, Lord, you know, touch her mind. Amen. Touch her heart. Give her understanding. Because, you know, some of these things are too wonderful. Isn't that what the scriptures say?
These things are too wonderful for me.

praise God. But this is the God that you serve. The atmosphere. Romans talks about the creation is waiting and groaning in anticipation for the manifested sons. Those of you that will speak into the earth and the earth realm will respond. We're there. We're there. Those of you that know me know a lot of times God will show me things and tell me things, you know, and I feel so stupid sometimes, you know, because I think, well, what? Who, me? Amen. But if you sit with him, you spend time with him, you ask, he'll show you things. Jeremiah 33:3, he tells you that. He said, call unto me, and I will answer thee, and I will show thee great and mighty things that thou knowest not, that you don't have any inkling about. Things in the atmosphere, things amashokobo say, hallelujah. Things in the realm of the spirit, you'll see miracles, you'll see healings. He's no respecter of person. God wants all of us to operate like that. We can take back what the enemy thinks he is. We can take back our children. That's another thing. The Lord told us, you know, several months ago to pray for teenagers. Amen. He says they are going to do marvelous works for him. They are going to do great exploits for him. You can't tell by what you're looking at. I heard this morning the Wayne County executive is talking about the detention center. All of our young people are locked up now. They're overcrowded. There's mayhem there. You got to pray. See, when I hear stuff like that, I don't say, ooh, Lord. I say, Lord, what do I pray? I pray salvation. Pray that, you know, there's a ministry that's going to go in there. Hallelujah. And bind up every demon and devil off of those young people. That they'll get saved in there. That they'll be protected in there. Amen. If he gave us the instruction to pray for teenagers, don't look at them and say, ooh, look at them. No, don't just look at them. Pray. Snatch them back. Tell the devil, no, you will not have them. You know, in the scriptures again, Nebuchadnezzar, in the book of Daniel, wanted the cream of the crop of the children of Israel, wanted the smart ones. Amen. Wanted the good-looking ones. He wanted the best so he could teach them the ways of Babylon, wanted to teach them the ways of the world. Praise God. You parents, stop letting your children run the house. Stop being intimidated. You know, they told you you couldn't whoop your kids when the Bible told you beat them, they won't die. Mm-hmm. God himself said, I chasten those that I love. You know, they want to. Praise the Lord, Simone. God bless you. Hallelujah. Karabo Saha. Praise God. They said that you stop corporal punishment for child abuse. Child abuse is still going on. But those of you who would have measured out discipline, they stopped you from disciplining your children. And now your children run in the house. People scared to tell their children about their sexual identity because they're scared if they go against what the world is telling them. Praise God that the children will commit suicide. That's intimidation. That's intimidation. The devil is using your own kids to intimidate you. Don't say nothing to them because they might kill themselves. You tell them, no, they won't. I speak life to them. They shall live and not die. Even if they try to take their life, they won't die. You have to speak. Come on. Faith cometh by hearing. You need to hear it yourself. Day in, day out. Day in, day out. Hallelujah. And every time you see me, how about Shokobo? So keep me in prayer. Uh-huh. Because I come to fight. Yeah, I did. Uh-huh. I come to fight. Come to fight to fight faith. I ain't come to hit nobody, but I come to slap the devil up a couple of times. Amen. Amen. Tired of him slapping me. Aren't you tired of him slapping you? Uh-huh. He'll fight you on every battlefield he can think of. Praise God. You know, currently, I tell you, you know, I know how to get healed. Uh-uh. You can't tell me nothing about healing. God has done too many healings for me. I don't care what the doctor say. I don't care what my body say. Uh-uh. I don't care. So what did he do? He tried to come at me with a building. Praise God.
I'm running out of time. Let me just pray. Father, I just thank you right now in the name of Jesus. Bless these thy people, oh God. When it's time to war, let us not shrink back, oh God. Let us know that the devil is just trash talking. It doesn't matter what he says. It only matters what you said. You told Sennacherib, hallelujah, you told Hezekiah, no, he won't come into this city, and he didn't. Hallelujah. You sent one angel, Lord God, and destroyed his whole army. Oh God, send forth your angels and begin to destroy the armies of the devil. In the name, the armies of darkness. Oh God, we speak life and light to the city of Detroit. Hallelujah. The prophet called us a city of light, and we declare light in the name of Jesus. Angel, God bless you. Good to see you, sweetheart. Hallelujah. I miss those days when the fire was down here with you. Amen. But it's still here in the name of Jesus. God bless you. Those of you that are going to be calling, the number is 813-871-6096. I'm going to be on the prayer line. I'm going to wait for you so that I can pray for you. We've got victory. We've got victory over darkness. You've got victory over sickness. You declare it. You declare it, and it shall be established in your life. I'm going to read your comments later on. God bless you. You know I love you, and keep me in prayer. Praise him. Praise him.

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0: Amen. 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We just thank God, we thank God for you, you and you out there listening, land. Over the next 30 minutes, we're going to revive your souls, amen. We're going to lift up your spirits, amen. And as the Word of God is a two-edged sword, we lift your spirits up, we're going to lift our spirits up too, amen. God is a good God, amen. And we did all praises, amen, go to God, amen. And as the song goes, we serve an awesome God, amen. Our God is awesome. And we need to remember that as we go through blood, no one take your joy away. We need to keep our joy high, amen. High on Mount Everest, amen. Our joy should always stay high every day of our life. Don't let nothing come in your life to take your joy away. Don't let nothing come try to separate you, pull you away from God's church, amen. But we want to hold on. To my God's unchanging hand. Because truly out there reigning with him, God, amen, is worthy all the praise that we give him. God is worthy to be praised, amen. God's worthy for us to worship him. He's worthy for us to be saying songs to him. God's worthy for us to be reading his word every day. God's worthy for us to be praying to him every day. God is worthy to be our number one priority in our life each every day we wake up. God should be first and foremost on our minds, amen. So we just thank God on this day. And at this time, we're going to pause for our sick and prayer requests, amen, and announcements.
2: Good afternoon. Our order of service is Sunday school is 9:30 a.m., morning worship at 11 a.m. Our prayer and Bible class is every Wednesday at 6:30. Coming up this Saturday, June 14th at 2 p.m. here at the church, we will be having our Father and Son luncheon. The donations are $20. All are welcome. The second prayer list. Sister Wanda Moore, Lorene Dorsey, Sister Lean Glover, Sister Sheila Truitt, Taraja Eaton, Sister Barbara Bailey, Pastor Pitts, Brother Wilkerson, Vicki Simon, Brother Carl Stones, Al Wabiki, Evangelist Brenda Bird, Sister Angela Cruz, Jeanette Wackrow, Cuevas Rogers, Dale Simon, Mother Shelby, Sister Gloria Scott, Calvin and Carrie, Sister Mackenzie Guy, Brother Harold Watson, and Torian Eaton. As you pray daily, please remember to say a prayer for those that are sick and are shut in. And if you'd like to add anyone to our sick room prayer list, you can please contact the church and leave a message, and we'll put them on our future broadcast. God bless.
0: Amen, amen. We thank you for showing those announcements, sick and prayer requests, amen. And we're going to encourage everyone out there in radio land, amen. If you're going to add a loved one to our sick and prayer request list, please call the church and leave us a voicemail, amen. And our church phone number is 734-351-1365, amen. And this time, we're going to pause for a moment of prayer this day, because prayer will change things, amen? Prayer will change not only our lives, but in those lives, the ones that we love, and those lives that are around us, amen? Prayer will change things, amen? Oh, Heavenly Father, dear Lord, we just thank you, dear Lord, on this day, dear God. We thank you, let us all rise on this day, dear God. We thank you, starting us off in the right way, dear God. You've been our protector, dear God. We just thank you for that, dear God. You've been that provider for us. We thank you for that, dear God. You've been that wonderful counselor in our life, and we thank you for that, dear God. And you've been that friend, dear God. You're that friend that's closer to us than a brother, dear God. We thank you for that, dear God. And as we pray to you on this day, dear God, wish you all the names read on this day. Touch all those sick right now, dear God. We know sickness, dear Lord, has been around for all long time, dear God. But all sickness isn't to death, dear God. So we ask you touch right now, dear God. We know the doctors don't have the final say, dear God. You are the chief MD, dear God. You are the hospital administrator, dear God. Please look down and touch right now, dear God. Heal those bodies that are sick, dear God, right now, dear God. If they're getting ready for surgery, prepare them for surgery, dear God. If they're recovering, help their body heal, dear God. But touch right now, dear God. You know you're able, dear God, to do all things. Just thank you, dear God. And we just claim it right now, your son Jesus' name, dear God, for what you're going to do, dear God. We just thank you, dear God. Give us some extra prayer this day, dear God, because they got different family problems, dear God. They got financial problems, dear God. They got work problems, dear God. Some got school problems, dear God. Some has got life problems. They don't know how to deal with life, dear God. But whatever that problem may be, we know you're a problem-solving God, dear God. We know you're a way-making God, dear God. We know you're the God that can do the impossible, dear God. So touch right now, dear God. Give them that hope, dear God. They say, depend on you, dear God. God. Give them that hope and trust, dear God. Yes. They put their faith in you, dear God. And we pray that you help them work out whatever they're going through,
1: yes,
0: dear God.
1: Yes,
0: whatever the problem may be, dear God. Whatever the family drama may be. Whatever the work drama may be. Whatever the school drama may be. Whatever the household drama may be. Whatever the neighborhood drama may be. Where you come down and touch right now, dear God. And make the situation better as only you can, dear God. We know you're a problem-solving God, dear God.
1: Yes.
0: You're a way-making God, dear God. And you're a God that answers prayers, dear God. So touch right now, dear God. And as we pray, we should touch everybody on the radio land, dear God. We should increase all of our faith on this day, dear God. We should bear this more wisdom and understanding, dear God. We ask you, please, forgive us all the shortcomings we may have caused, dear God. And root us and ground us in your word, dear God. Strengthen us, dear God. So try all our hearts and minds, dear God. Remove all unrighteousness, dear God. All those sinful thoughts, dear God. All those sinful deeds, dear God. Remove it right now, dear God. And replace it with your holy goodness, dear God. Strengthen us, dear God. Plant us, dear God. So we can be about our Father's business, dear God. Strengthen us, dear God, so we'll go to places you have us to go, dear God. And we'll talk to people you have us to talk to, dear God. And loosen our tongues, dear God, so we can be a witness for you, dear God. We can help win more souls for thee, dear God. Loosen our tongues, dear God, so we can spread the goodness of the gospel, the good news, dear God. Our Lord said is born, how he lived, how he died, and how he rose up from the grave, dear God. Just bless us, dear God. And tell the Lord, I should pray to you, dear God. We should remember, dear God. Remember every church home across land and country, wherever your word is being taught, dear God. We ask you to bless right now, dear God. We are on this journey together, dear God. We have the King's Highway going up the same road, dear God. We fight the same spiritual battles, dear God. But we know we can do nothing alone, dear God. We will fall alone, dear God. But with you, dear God. With your grace on our side, dear God, we can march up boldly up that King's Highway, dear God. And no matter what rocks may fall, landslides may come our way, whatever mudslides may happen, we can stand boldly and march right on, dear God, because you're on our side. We know you're able to bring us through all of it, dear God. We just thank you, dear God. Dear Lord, we ask you to strengthen us right now, dear God.
1: Right now.
0: So no matter what we're going through, dear God, we keep our eyes on the prize, dear God, and our eyes on our prize is you, dear God. We just thank you, dear God.
1: Thank you.
0: Dear Lord, bless us and our life, dear God. The things that we do edify your holy name.
2: Yes.
0: Through our actions and words and deeds, dear God, we lift up your holy name, dear God. All these things you pray in your son Jesus' mighty name. Amen.
1: Amen.
0: Amen, amen. At this time, we have an Old Testament scripture read by Sister Michelle.
2: About joy or forgiveness that God guides you through.
0: Oh,
2: coming from the 32nd Psalm 8 through 11. I will instruct you and teach you in the way you should go. I will guide you with my eye. Do not be like the horse or like mule, which have no understanding, which might be harnessed with a bit and a bridle, else they will not come near you. Many sorrows shall be to the wicked, but he who trusts in the Lord, mercy shall surround him. Be glad in the Lord and rejoice, your righteous, and shout for joy, all you upright in heart. When we sin in our lives, we must repent, meaning pray to him and only him and ask for forgiveness. In verse 5, it says, I acknowledge my sin to you and my iniquity. I have not hidden. I said, I will confess my transgression to the Lord. And you forgave my iniquity of my sin. Glory be to God. The Lord will take over your life. He will direct you out of all the sinful areas that you are going through. When sin shows up in your life, we should recognize it and turn from it immediately. But if you're finding yourself in the middle of it with your emotions, do not give in to that sin. Example, when you're driving, someone cuts you off, doesn't use the blinker, makes you slam on your brakes, don't get into that road rage and yell bad words or any other thoughts that pop in your mind. Shout for joy. Praise God that he protected you in your car. You are safe in God's arms. God watches out for you as a parent does for all their children. We are God's children. Remember that daily. Anything we need or want, he will supply it. And God, we ask God for forgiveness for all of our sins. for bringing you through the tough times. He will make a path, so no obstacle is too insurmountable for you to overcome.
1: Yes.
2: God has you through everything. Understand that His strength is what will protect you.
0: Mm-hmm.
2: And remember, up in verse 1 of the 32nd Psalm, it said, "Blessed is he whose transgressions is forgiven,
0: mm-hmm.
2: whose sins are covered."
0: Mm-hmm.
2: Who covers him? God.
0: Mm-hmm.
2: There is nothing too impossible for him. God bless.
0: Amen. We thank God for Sister Michelle, amen. And the Old Testament, amen, scripture, amen. And this time, we're going to bless some musical songs by Sister Tamala Mann, amen.

0: Amen, amen. Heavenly man, amen. Those musical songs, amen. And at this time, amen, we're now with spiritual element scripture, amen, this week. By our own missionary rugby sample, amen.
1: Amen, amen, amen. Praise God. Praise God. One more time, it's good to be with you. Yes. Praise God on this blessed day of the Lord. Praise God. And we want to be encouraged today. Coming from Ephesians, the 6th chapter and the 16th verse.
0: Yes.
1: Says, in every battle,
0: yes,
1: you will need faith as your shield.
2: Yes.
1: To stop the fiery arrows aimed at you by Satan.
0: Mm-hmm.
1: And we want to talk about, praise God, the shield of faith.
0: Mm-hmm.
1: Praise God. Take God and his word, praise God. That's what we have to do as children of God. Praise
0: yes.
1: God. And believe and praise God on the promises
0: yes.
1: of God, praise God. Because God, who, praise God, created this heaven and earth,
0: yes.
1: praise
0: yes.
1: God, and made us, praise God, as his children,
2: yes.
1: praise God. He knew everything, praise God, from the beginning to the end, praise God. And so, therefore, he gave us some promises,
0: yes,
1: praise
0: yes.
1: God, so that we won't get tired and won't get weary along the way, praise God. So we have to believe in those promises, praise God, even when we can't see them,
0: yes,
1: praise
0: yes.
1: God, with our eyes, praise God. It just looks like, praise God, that he has snatched them back
0: yes,
1: sometimes.
0: Yes.
1: But oh, but we got to, praise God, believe them, praise God. Remain confidence of our hope, praise God. Praise God. And the power of God, praise God. Because he got all power.
0: Oh.
1: And we know, praise God, that switch trust, a shield of faith, offers protection for us, praise God, against what the devil, old Satan, praise
0: yes, yes.
1: God, will bring, praise God, and shoot those fiery dots and arrows, praise God. But praise God, but you know, sometimes they come, praise God, like minds of doubt.
0: Yes.
1: Everything is not physical,
0: mm-hmm.
1: praise God. But he'll get into that mind, hallelujah,
0: yes.
1: praise God. And he'll work on your mind, praise God.
0: Mm-hmm.
1: You'll have sometimes problems and trials, and sometimes you just feel alone, praise
0: yes.
1: God. Feel like nobody cares, praise
0: yes.
1: God. Oh, praise God. But no matter what the assault that the devil brings to you, praise
0: mm-hmm.
1: God, know that you can break through, praise God, those with the faith of shield, praise God, in your God.
0: Uh-huh.
1: Praise God. So use your shield of faith.
0: Yes.
1: Praise God. When Satan comes and brings up before you, you take that shield as your weapon, hallelujah,
0: yes.
1: and hold it up before the devil and tell the devil he has no power over you,
0: yes.
1: praise God. Oh, praise God. You stop him with those, from those arrows, praise God, because if you use your faith, shield of faith, he can't penetrate it. He can't
0: no,
1: get
0: no.
1: through it.
0: No.
2: Yes.
1: Praise God, because faith, praise God, will give you strength to
0: yes.
1: stand, praise God, against Satan, praise
0: mm-hmm.
1: God. But if you're weakling,
2: yes.
1: he coming, praise God.
0: Coming.
1: But when he know, praise God, that you're not going to take his stuff, hallelujah, praise God, he going to go someplace else.
0: Uh-huh.
1: So I'm going to encourage you to be bold in your confidence, praise God, in your God who is able
0: yes.
1: to give you the victory, praise God. Hallelujah, praise God. You know, praise God, God will take care of you, praise God, and he will bless you. So your shield of faith,
0: mm-hmm.
1: I don't care what the devil brings,
0: mm-hmm.
1: how big it looks,
2: yes.
1: hallelujah, praise God, know
0: no.
1: that he got some power,
0: mm-hmm.
1: but God got all power, hallelujah, praise God, and he said to cast your cares on him,
0: yes.
1: praise
0: yes.
1: God, he'll fight your battle,
0: fight your
1: it's
0: battle.
1: Not your battle. Praise God, but you know that shield is one of your armors.
0: Mm-hmm.
1: Praise God, so use your shield of faith.
0: Amen.
2: Amen.
0: Amen.
2: Amen.
0: We thank God, amen, for the uplift scripture on this week, amen.
1: Yeah.
0: Amen. We thank God for our ministry, amen. And at this time, amen, we're here for my pastor, Dr. Albert Sample Sr., amen.
3: Amen, amen. Greetings.
2: amen, to out there in the radio land, and honor to our Lord and Savior, Jesus, the very Christ. Again, we thank God for this opportunity every time to come before you in the name of Jesus, the very Christ. We are praying for each and every one in the sound of our voice.
1: Yes, Lord.
2: I'm going to read a scripture. St. Matthew 6:33. Mm-hmm. But seek ye first the kingdom of God and his righteousness, and all of these things shall be added.
1: Yes.
2: Seek first the kingdom of God.
1: Yes.
2: We thank God for this day, this opportunity. At this time, Reverend Terry Shepherd, come to you with the word of God. Amen?
0: Amen. Amen. Amen. Thank God to be with you one more time again on the radio land. Amen. I thank my pastor let me stand here. Amen. To be on this radio on this day. And we are going to call your attention. Amen. Just read a quick verses here in the book of Exodus. Amen. And the book of Exodus in the Old Testament, in chapter number 4, we're going to begin at verse number 10. And Moses said unto the Lord, Oh, my Lord, I am not eloquent, neither heretofore nor since has I spoken to thy servant, for I am slow of speech and of a slow tongue. And the Lord said unto him, Who hath made man's mouth? Or who hath maketh the dumb, or deaf, or who the seeing, or the blind? Have that I the Lord? Now therefore go, and I will be thy mouth, and teach thy what thou shalt say. And he said, O my Lord, send, I pray thee, by the hand of him whom thou wilt send. Amen?
2: Yeah.
0: We just want to talk a little bit of radio landing. God don't make no mistakes. Amen?
2: No mistakes.
0: God don't make no mistakes. Oh, Heavenly Father, dear Lord, don't we thank the Lord for your word, dear God. We thank you, Lord, for letting the old servant stand here before you on this day, dear God. Wish you let me decrease so you can increase, dear God. Your word will go forth and touch souls on this day. All these things we pray in Jesus' name. Amen.
2: Amen.
0: Radio Land AM 1440, God will remind you on this day, God don't make no mistakes.
2: Don't make no mistakes.
0: Sometime in my life, I heard people want to try to make God their scapegoat in their life and things don't go right. But God don't make no mistakes. If you get fired from a job, amen, don't blame God, amen. If you get fired from a job, pray to God to give you another job, amen.
2: Yeah.
0: Sometimes when you get fired from a job, that's because God moving that out of the way. He got something better for you, amen.
2: That's right.
0: So don't get to blame him. Don't be down on yourself. Don't let your worldly happiness and try to comfort yourself. Instead, you get down on your knees and you pray to God.
1: Yes,
0: and God, amen, that sits on high, look down low, he'll get you another job.
1: Yeah.
0: Sometimes, amen, we worry, amen, oh, my car broke down. I don't know what I'm going to do. I done spent my last dollar trying to fix this car last time. God, you made a mistake. My car ain't working because of you, God. God don't make any mistakes. I'm going to tell you, car went down, you pray to God, amen, and God may send you somebody to give you a car. You don't know, but I know somebody personally happened to. Somebody gave them a car, amen.
2: Yeah.
0: You pray to God, amen, and you don't know what God's going to do, amen. But you pray to God, you get out the way. But what we don't want you to do is blame God, amen, because God don't make any mistakes, amen. The reason why we read Moses on this day, amen, Moses, amen, God came to Moses in the form of a burning bush and told Moses, I'm going to use you, and you're going to go down, you're going to get my people out of bondage, you're going to get them out of slavery, you're going to get them out of Egypt. And Moses heard God talk, and then God said, it was good to God, I'm going to use you. Well, God's going to use you, Moses, wait a minute. Whoa, don't you make a mistake, God, don't you know? I can't speak that good. And I'm slow when I talk. No, I can't be the one. I'm scared too. I can't go back. But what Moses didn't know, and what sometimes some of us forget when we go through some tribulation, I want to tell you what Moses didn't know from the time he was born. God was preparing him for his very task. He was a goodly child, he read up early Exodus. He didn't cry a lot. So when Pharaoh at the time was trying to get rid of all the young babies, his mother could hide him because he wanted to cry a baby. And I don't know, amen. Some of you remember when your children are young, sometimes you got crying babies out there.
2: Yeah.
0: They go cry, cry, cry. But Moses didn't cry because God was already working it out already. And when the point of time came, God touched his mother. to build a pastor, amen, and put him down the river, amen.
2: Yes.
0: Moses didn't realize God was preparing him already, amen.
2: Yes.
0: Put him in the basket. Yes. And when we'll float down the river in the basket, who knows, the wild animal could have got Moses.
1: Uh-huh.
0: An alligator could have got Moses. The basket could have sunk down that river. But none of those bad things happened. Instead, Pharaoh's orders happened to be there.
1: Yes.
2: Yes.
0: Thanks to God, out in regular land. I don't believe in coincidences at all. So Pharaoh's horde just happened to be there. She was, that's what God put her, and that's what God put the baby Moses there at the same time, amen.
2: Yeah.
0: So little Moses grew up at the house of Pharaoh, amen. Almighty Pharaoh, who thought he was going to get rid of all God's people. He going to get rid of all the male babies. Instead, he was raising one up in his household, amen. And that's how God worked, amen. See, God was working on Moses all the time. Moses just didn't know it. So now here we go, amen. God brought Moses out here and said, hey, you're going to go redeem my people. Get them out. Boy, then wait a minute. God, amen, had to remind Moses, amen. Because, see, sometimes we got to be reminded where we came from.
1: Yeah.
0: See, sometimes we forgot where we came from. If you get where you come from, it's easy.
2: Yeah.
0: To make those mistakes.
1: Yes, sir.
0: That's why I was told by the young boy, don't ever forget about where you came from, amen. That's why we got to be telling our young children, our grandchildren, nieces and nephews, where God brought our family from.
1: Yeah.
0: We got to know where we came from.
1: Yeah.
0: If you don't know where you came from, it's going to be so very easy to get in this blame game. We going to blame God. We going to blame everybody. We going to blame life. We going to blame society. We going to blame my school. We going to blame everybody for what we going through in our life.
1: Yeah.
0: Instead of being a blame game, I thank God, whatever content I'm in, whatever situation I'm in, I thank God, amen. God don't make any mistakes. God let us go through some things sometimes.
1: Yeah.
0: God got to have us go through some things. God had that Moses go through some things, amen.
1: Yeah.
0: Now we had to go out there in the desert for 40 years. God had to work on him, amen. God got to work on us sometimes. God got to prepare us, amen.
1: Yeah.
0: And once God prepares us, he ready to use us.
1: Yeah.
0: See, you can't go to work for God if you ain't ever been through nothing.
2: Mm-hmm.
0: You ain't ever been through nothing. How you gonna tell somebody else anything, amen? We all gotta go through something.
1: Oh, yeah.
0: You gotta go through something to build our faith up, amen.
1: Yeah.
0: If you ain't ever been through nothing, how you know you got faith? I raise your hands. It's easy to say I got faith, but if that faith ain't been put to the test,
1: yeah.
0: If that faith ain't been put through the fires and trials of this life, how you know what kind of faith you got?
1: Wow.
0: Amen? We say, I'm a strong Christian soldier. Well, how do you know how strong you are if you ain't been in a spiritual battle yet?
2: All right.
0: You ain't gonna know until you get in a spiritual battle, amen.
1: Yeah.
0: That's what God don't make any mistakes.
2: Yeah.
0: Sometimes we gotta go through some hard times, amen. Sometimes we gotta go through some struggles, amen. Sometimes we just gotta go through some stuff to make it plain, amen. We don't wanna go through no stuff. We don't wanna go through no struggles.
1: Yeah.
0: We want every day to be a good day. But I'm gonna tell you, that ain't how life works. Everything ain't gonna be a good day. God's gonna have us go through some things. We're gonna go through some things that God can make us up. God can use us, amen. God's gonna work on us, amen. And when God gets done working, we're gonna come out as fine gold, amen. When God gets done working with us, amen, we're gonna make God do what thus says the Lord, amen. We're gonna work it with souls of Christ. We're gonna make a difference out in this world when God gets done using us. But God don't make any mistakes. So when you're going through the struggle, when you're going through the tribulation, when you're going through the hard time, thank God for the struggle. Thank God for the journey I'm going on. Thank God every step of the way, amen. And I thank my God, for his son Jesus died on Calvary Cross. He died on Calvary Cross one day. He shed precious blood for all of us. And he gave us up because it was finished. But my Jesus didn't say that. My Jesus left it up, not just one day, not just 2 days. But early on that third day morning, God was all powerful. My Jesus got up there, could not hold my Jesus. God don't make any mistakes. We gonna go through some stuff. We gonna go through, it's gonna be long. It's gonna be hard sometimes. But you hold on, you hold on. On the other side of that journey, God got something waiting for you. Amen.
2: Amen. Praise the Lord. Amen.
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And they had gone as far as they could go, and they made their way, and they were driving on a dirt road. Storm came. The lightning started flashing. The young man that was driving the car lost control of the automobile. Ran off the road, and everybody was all right except him. They got out of the car, and just across the dirt road was a white house. They took him across there to that white house and knocked on the door, and a white lady came to the door and said, "Can I help you?" They said, "Ma'am, if you just let us, our brother just got in an accident. We want to just come in and make a telephone call. We want to call the doctor." They walked in, and daughter got on the phone, and the phone kept ringing, and there was no answer. Finally, somebody picked up the phone and said, "I'm sorry, but the doctor's not here. He's out on his rounds." Somebody say yes here. Well, the daughter put that phone down and went back into the living room. And the little children, they were sitting there crying. They were all sitting there crying. And by that time, grandmama had got out of the car. She made her way across that dirt road, and she walked up to it and just opened up the screen door. And she peeped in and she said, "How's my son doing?" And they told her, said, "Mama, we tried to call the doctor, but he was out on his rounds." She said, "Child, let me come in." She walked in and she looked at that white lady. She said, "Ma'am, do you have a closet?" She said, "Ma'am, do you have a closet?" The white lady looked at her and said, "If you want to use the phone, you can use the phone." She said, "No, ma'am, I don't want to use the phone, but I want to call my doctor, and I need to go to the closet." Wait a minute. She made her way to that closet, and there was just enough room for her to get in there. She walked in that closet. The children were walking behind her. She walked in that closet, and she closed the door, and before she talked to the Lord, she said this.

Tell my deacon I think I'm on.

to see. Listen, I want to see the hands of you that know him to be a doctor in the sick room. If you know he's a doctor, let me hear you say yes. Well, grandmama came out that closet and she made her way back to the living room. And everybody was just singing and praising the Lord. The children had gotten happy. The white lady had gotten happy. And while they were praising the Lord, there come a knock on the door. There was a knock on the door. They were just praising the Lord. Daughter ran to the door and said, "Who is it?" The man that was standing at the door said, "Listen, little girl, I'm the doctor. If you don't mind, I was just in these bars and I needed a place to turn into. Would you mind if I come in?" He walked in that room. She just raised her voice and said this.

Listen. The Lord wanted America to know that there was an old lady in Statesboro, Georgia, that knew what it was to have Jesus to come in a room

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Open up your mouths right now. You're on holy ground. Come on, come on, come on. Press on in, press on in. I wish I had somebody that would help me press, press. Come on, let's go into the holies of holies. Come on, let's minister to him right now. God, we worship your name today. God, we give you glory and honor. Hallelujah, God. There is none like you. There's none like you. I wish I just had a few folk that would open up their mouths and just begin to bless him. Come on, give them the fruit of your lips. Don't tell him about your problems. Don't tell him about your troubles. Just

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1: Welcome to Let's Talk. 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

0: care what you're going through. Feels like you're down for the last count. It ain't over. Feels like you cried your last tear. Not over. Not over. Not over. Not over. God has the final say. God has the final say. God has the final say. That said you wouldn't make it, but God has the final say. That said you won't be nothing, but God has the final say. That say you ain't going nowhere, you ain't about nothing, but God has the final say.
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the Bible says in Psalm 27 and 13, David said, I had fainted lest I had believed to see the goodness of God in the land of the living. And what we come to understand and know that even when it doesn't look good, it works for the good. To all those that are called according to his purpose, help me say,

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3: 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She seeks wool and flax and works with willing hands. 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She considers a field and buys it. With the fruit of her hands, she plants a vineyard. She dresses herself with strength and makes her arms strong. She perceives that her merchandise is profitable. Her lamp does not go out at night. She put her hands to the distaff, and her hands hold the spittle. She opens her hand to the poor and reaches out her hand to the needy. She is not afraid of snow for her household, for all her household are clothed in scarlet. She makes bed coverings for herself. Her clothing is fine linen and purple. Her husband is known in the gates when he sits among the elders of the land. She makes linen garments and sells them. She delivers sashes to the merchant. Strength and dignity are her clothing, and she laughs at the time to come. She opens her mouth with wisdom, and the teaching of kindness is on her tongue. She looks well to the ways of her household and does not eat the bread of idleness. Her children rise up and call her blessed. Her husband also, and he praises her. May the Lord add a blessing to the reading of his word. And that comes from Proverbs 31, verses 10, all the way through verses 28. Welcome, one and all, to the Precious Diamond Radio Ministry broadcast, where I am your host here, Prophetess Davine Precious Sires, and truly, it's a great honor to bring the Word of God to you. WMKM 1440 BMWM Built My Way Media, new owner, Gil, and thank you for all of you tuning in. Miss Clarissa, for all the engineering that you've done and you've been doing. Thank you so much. I want to
0: thank you, sweetheart.
3: Oh, you're truly welcome. Truly welcome. It's a great honor, and I want to share today that This is the anniversary of my radio broadcast, and this is something that I am truly thankful to God for, because, you know, going through 2.5 decades of radio airing, broadcast, ministry, and it's not just the radio, it's also giving events, giving charity events, holding revivals, doing speaking engagements, and giving things out to the community, and just being there, you know, when someone asks you to be there. There's a lot that goes within this journey. You know, when the Lord first gave this to me a long time ago, I was really, really hesitant to do it, but he made ways and opened doors that I could not ignore. So I just want to encourage those of you that are listening, and God is telling you to do something, do it. If he has you doing it, keep doing it. Don't let anything stop you. There's going to be things that's going to get in your way. There's going to be people that's going to get in your way. You're going to have a lot of things going on that's not going to be comfortable for you, that you're not comfortable with. So make sure that you are being in adherence to the things that God is telling you to do. And I promise you, and I want to say this with assurance, because I went through it, God is going to be there with you. He's going to be there for you, and he's not going to let you down. And if it doesn't feel comfortable, as long as God has you doing it, I promise you, it's not going to be comfortable, because things that God have you to do is not going to be comfortable, because he's not going to have you in a zone where you are going to be relaxed and not do what it is that he has for you to do. And I'm going to stop right now, and I always play this song every year. It's the celebration song. Let's celebrate. Bring your graduates in. I do have a word for the graduates. Bring all the graduates in and let them hear what God has for them today. Celebration.

Thank you so much. Thank you, thank you, thank you, Miss Porter. Thank you so much for that. Celebrate. Graduates, I want you all to be encouraged. It's time to celebrate. And I want to ask you a question at this moment, because you graduated. We still have more graduates. This is the month of June. So longevity, you want to make sure whatever it is that you're going into, you like. It's something that you like to do, and it's not something that people are pushing you into doing. But make sure that you like it, that you understand it, and that you don't mind being there, okay? And make sure you do get the training that you need for longevity in whatever it is that you're doing. Because you also are going to need training. And the reason that you do need the training, and especially in ministry, is because wherever you go, you may have to present your credentials. So, of course, God has gifted us with the gift of the prophetic gift. He's gifted us with the word of knowledge. He's gifted us with healing. He's gifted us with all kind of gifts that, according to him, he would like for us to have and use. However, when it comes to people, especially in this day and age, you still do have to present your credentials so that people can recognize you and trust who you are. Praise God. So don't knock the training. Don't try to argue people up and down when they want to challenge you, especially if you haven't finished your gift, your trainings yet, but continue in your training, okay? So that you can be that puzzle piece that fits. Now, let's talk about that puzzle and that puzzle piece. Now, I do have a few sisters who used to like when we were kids. I don't know if they still like to do this, but they used to like to get those puzzles. Like, I mean, the one with 1,000 pieces or 500 pieces. And they like to put those puzzle pieces together and take the time out to put those puzzle pieces together. So if the puzzle piece didn't fit, guess what? You can't put that puzzle piece in that puzzle. The puzzle is not going to be completed. So you have to see what it is that you need to do in order to be a fit within that puzzle, within that organization. Okay. And I also want to share that in any organization or any job or any career that you want to go in, especially if you're going to be looking for jobs. And I already said, and this is important, that's why I keep repeating it, make sure that it's something that you like. Anything that you go into, especially if you're going to be working for a company versus working by yourself with your own business, make sure that you are looking up the job responsibilities, okay? And make sure that you do read that, because if you do get hired for that particular job, what is listed in that list of responsibilities, that is what is expected of you. That is what is going to be expected of you. And if you can't do it, you're not going to have longevity. Now, some companies, they will train you, especially if they like you. When I say like you, what I mean is if they see that you are a teachable person, if they see that you are trainable, if they see that you are flexible, if they see that you fit within that puzzle but need some polishing. So
the most important thing here is to make sure that whatever that you get involved in, especially if you're looking for longevity, make sure that you understand the responsibilities and that you understand what it is that you are expected to do, the expectations. Okay, so for instance, I was thinking about this at home the other day, and I'm going to use myself as an example. I could never get a job, or I would never, go to try to find a job where I had to type. I mean, I know we use AI nowadays, and a lot of other substitute things that's going on, but back in the day we used to use typewriters, and now we do use still keyboards and stuff like that. But I would never want to be a secretary, because it's not that I could not learn how to type, but that's not something that I wanted to do. I didn't want to be beating my fingers up and down on some keyboard, like that, trying to learn how to type 100 words a minute. And I don't even know how long it would take me to type 100 words, maybe an hour, I don't know, but that's not a job that I would try to get. And I remember this, and as old as I am, and way back that this time is that I'm getting ready to go far back into, is ridiculous. I was in the third grade. Was it the third grade or maybe the fifth? One of those. I was in elementary school, and there was this boy named Henry, and he sat next to me. He was in my classroom, and he was in my typing class. And why did the typing teacher always sit him next to me? I couldn't stand it, because at that young age, y'all, Henry was typing 70 words a minute, and I'm just, tapping the keyboard, just tapping the keyboard, tapping those keys on that typewriter. I just did not like typing. So I knew when I was that for any jobs, it wouldn't be a secretary job that I would choose, because they always have on that list of responsibilities typing. You have to know how to type, and you have to be able to type 100 words a minute. And if I selected a job like that, even today, it would not produce longevity for me, because I don't like to be under pressure trying to type somebody's report and have it ready by the end of day and on their desk with no mistakes, right? Trying to type words a minute. And then I used to have a friend, she was a secretary, and I would see them coming to drop handwritten report in the basket, and it would be like 20 of them, and she had to finish all those reports. And one time she asked me to try to help her, so just because she was my friend, I tried to help her, and she got in trouble for that report, because I the words were wrong, misspelled, it didn't get done right. And I told her, that's not something I like to do, but I'll try to help you. So people, just understand, for longevity, if you are graduates, if you are looking for a job, make sure it's something that you like to do. Okay. And if it's something that you like to do and you don't know how to do it, also look up areas of training, how and where you can go to get trained. It may not be a secretary, it may not be a ministry, it may you may want to do real estate, you may want to do anything that you have in your mindset right now that you want to do. And especially if you're young, start now. Start doing whatever it is, your training, get involved in groups. And start that now, because it's easier when you're younger to start this training. Because when you get older, just understand, I know this, when you get older, you just don't feel like doing that kind of stuff, So start while you're young. And the best time to start, graduates, is as soon as you graduate, okay? As soon as you graduate, start your
college courses or whatever courses, if you want to go to trade schools or if you don't like college, you want to, you know, do something, make sure that you get in some type of training right away. Okay, don't wait. And then I also want to say, for us older people, it's never too late to learn. You just have to be teachable. You have to have that teachable mindset, praise God, because just like that scripture that I read regarding the Proverb 31 woman, she was a wise woman, and she was successful. And not only was she successful, but her success and her wisdom and the things that she done and her creativity made her husband well known among the kings where he sat. Praise God. Now that's paramount. That's saying something huge. When you and your skill set makes the people around you

0: famous just because of you. That's huge. Okay, so, you know, you want to make sure that you are around people who have a get up and go attitude, who are positive people, who are not bringing you down, people that are not, you know, complaining at work, you know, because sometimes you'll go to work and you have this person that told the company when in their interview, I'm the best man for you. I can do 20 flips and 50 cartwheels all at one time and a somersault and a belly flop all at one time together with going to get the water, going to make the coffee. I can do the reports. I can sweep. I could mop. I could do whatever you want me to do. And they're just saying that stuff just so that they can get the job. And they get the job, and then they have to get put to test, and they, you know, have this time frame, a probation period of 30 days or 90 days that the company give you, and then they can't pass because of the fact that they lied just to get that job because they had some bills due. So people, just understand the responsibilities, and you know the responsibilities because you're set down and you're given orientation. I don't know, John, I don't know of any jobs that will just throw you in there and say, here, do this, without training, without knowledge, because this is their business that they're trusting you with. So because they chose you, they trusted what you said in your interview. And let's talk about the interview time, okay? The interview. Now, sometimes people get really nervous when it comes to the interview because you're like, oh my goodness, I don't know how long this interview is going to be. So you're sweating bullets and you're like, I'm so nervous about this interview. It's going to be long. People, let me tell you something. Before you go to your interview, all you have to do is study that job responsibility that they had, that post that they have posted online. Study what it is that is expected of you. It's not a joke. They're not going to, you know, blindside you. They're not going to just throw you in there. These things that are on that responsibility list, they know that you know how to do it because it was something that was on your resume and something that you said that made them trust and believe that you can do it. So when you go to these jobs, people, don't be in there talking about, oh, well, I didn't know I was going to have to mop the floor. They didn't tell me that. If you're in a fast food restaurant, I think I worked in I just really couldn't do it. The fast food industry, I just really couldn't do it. All of my high school friends, they were working at McDonald's and Burger King and whatever, and they were going to the mall, buying new clothes or whatever, and it was because they were working in the fast food. I don't care. I don't care. I just wasn't going to work in the fast food industry. But I tried it because I had a best friend. Her name was Jamail Moore. She worked for McDonald's, and every time you turn around, she had it on, you know, she would get her hair done, and she was like, oh, I got paid, so I got my check, and I went and got my hair done. So, you know, I wanted to try it. So I tried to work at McDonald's. I was slipping and sliding on that floor, and they were like, you got to mop the floor, and I'm like, mop the floor? So I'm not mopping no floor. I mean, If you're too vain, you think you're too good for something, just don't select that job, okay? Don't select things that you know is going to cause you to go crazy, okay? Because you go crazy, then you go crazy on everybody else, and then when they go crazy back on you, you gonna wanna tell on them, okay? Well, this crazy person came up in here and did this and said that to me, but you're not saying what you did and what you said. And another thing, be careful of the people that you get involved with at work too, okay? Because listen, I had a job, and I'm still at the same job too, but I've been at this job for a long time. And you know, one day I was coming to work and I saw the police out in the parking lot, and this young man, they had him handcuffed. And I'm like, why do they have him handcuffed? So when I get inside the building, I'm told the story that the guy was out there smoking weed. People, don't bring your personal behaviors to your job, okay? Especially if this is the job that you want, that you like. I don't know what you did. You got prophetesses, evangelists, you got apostles, you got God, you got people fasting and praying for you for this job, and you take and your weed and you start smoking blunts and Hennessy and Patron and 40, what is that, 40 whatever. In the parking lot, talking about I don't know why that's going on. And let me tell you something: you can deny it all you want, but these days the companies, because they work so hard to build their own company, they put security in place for them so that they can have less liability. Okay, versus them losing their job, they're gonna have cameras set in place to say, look, I know that you said that this person said this about you or did that to you or whatever, but I see you, and I know that we all had this conversation, but look here, let me bring you into a quiet place. And that's what they'll do. They bring you into a quiet place, and they'll pull that camera up, and they'll show you sitting out there in a parking lot with your best friend, whoever it is that it is, while you passing weed from one window to the other window, talking about, that was me. Oh, you gotta say that was you. Some people, when they looking at them all, their own face on the camera, they're like, oh, that wasn't me. What? Okay, well, if that wasn't you, then you're not you. And so that's why some people can't get jobs and keep jobs for a long time, because they're liars. That's something that God detests. He detests a liar. So try to be as transparent, try to be as honest as possible, people, because of the fact that it's credibility, it's accountability, it's reliability, it's respect that these companies graduates are looking for. And you can try to be slick as okra if you want to be. You can try to be slick as oil if you want to be. But I promise you, it's somebody else that's slicker out there. And just because of the fact that you feel like you might have got away with a lie on a job, and because the person that you lied on is not saying anything, they're just like, you know what, I don't have the time. But it's going to be someone that has the time that's going to bring you to the carpet, you know, because a lot of people don't have the time to, or the mind space to include you and all that toxicity in their lives. Okay, people don't have time for that. So make sure that what you are doing and what you are going for to work for, make sure you like it. Make sure you like what you're doing. And with that, and God and prayer, you will have longevity. Praise God. And one more thing I want to share with you. People, they still ask, how did you do it? How'd you do it? Once a week, this happens once a week, the Precious Diamond Radio broadcast does come on. And make sure that you are listening and tuning in. I do it with God. Thank you for tuning in.
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2: 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I'm on remote. Amen. I will be going back to the studio soon. But this is exciting life radio show with yours truly, Pastor Dr. Darlene Bell. Amen. I am the senior pastor of Exciting Life Christian Center for my sister, a Edward Taylor is the co-pastor. And while we're on that, let me give you a special invitation to come on out and join us this Sunday. Yes, come on, be my special guest at 2:30 p.m. at 1650 Milverton Road, Troy, Michigan. That's right off of 15 Mile Road, which is Maple, and we're right between John R. and Declendon. Amen. So come on out and enjoy the Lord with us. Also, I am right now going simultaneously on Facebook Live. So tag a neighbor, tag a friend. Shout out to our wonderful DJ on tonight. Amen. Marissa.
3: God bless you and thank you.
2: You're welcome. And I always say she's just such a wonderful, wonderful DJ. Because of her, I can get this word out. And I do get feedback. And I'm thankful for that. And we also are on gospel1440.com. So tag a neighbor, tag a friend. If you're not in the Michigan area, you can always go on your smartphone or you can go on the internet, computer, gospel1440.com. And then shout out to the veteran on today, Brother Gil. And as I said, WMKM, 1440 AM radio station is the number one station in the nation. I've been with them proudly for so many years. Amen. Getting that word out to God's people. Now, we are going Facebook, as I said, and our first Facebook partner and friend is my youngest daughter, Pastor Sarah Bell. Amen. She's a teacher, preacher, entrepreneur. God bless you, Pastor Sarah. She said, praise the Lord. Everyone ready to hear a good word? I've got a good word. She says, amen, hallelujah. Thank you, Lord. And I will be reading the comments. This is a virtual live service. Amen. We got two virtual audiences going on. And then I have my spiritual daughter, Sherry Gray. She's also a teacher. Amen. And she is Exciting Life Christian Center Church Activities Coordinator. I always like to say Activities Chaplain. God bless you. Another young lady, beautiful, outside and inside. God bless you, Sherry Gray. And she says, hello, everyone. She's on time. Laugh out loud. Amen and hallelujah and amen. And shout out to those that are tuned in your car radio. Amen. Amen. You have a blessing with your name on it. You may want to pull to the side if you can, but if not, don't you touch that dial. Amen. Stay tuned in. And this word is a simple word that the Lord just dropped in my spirit. Amen. There's another listener on here. Shout out to you. Amen. Not sure of your profile, because I know sometimes you all change your profile, but just be so. Amen. God bless. Amen. Our new partner, Gwendolyn Adams. Thank you so much for joining in. This is the radio show, WMKM, 1440 AM, on your dial. Amen. 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Thank you so much for returning. She says, grace and peace. Amen. Sarah says, Pastor Sarah Bell says, thank you, Lord. Simple title. May not be the best English. Amen. Because I'm an English minor, and my daughter Sarah is an English major. But what to do if things are going wrong? What to do if things are going wrong? And they will. It's called L-I-F-E. It's called life. Amen? You can cross every T, dot every I. But sometimes things just don't go as planned. What do? You going to fall apart? Or are you going to keep the faith? And that is two choices. Don't choose A, fall apart. It's not going to help you. B, have a pity party. No. C, you are going to trust God. Amen. And this message is not only for you. I have to apply this message to myself. Amen. Jesus Christ said, in the world you will have tribulation, but be of good cheer, because I have overcome the world. And Jesus Christ is on the inside of us. Amen. He's our Lord and our Savior. If you have received him as your Lord and your Savior, don't you get swayed with these false religions out here saying, oh, there's many paths to God. No. No, God, this is a part of God's perfect plan of salvation. Amen. Sarah says, hallelujah. What to do if things are going wrong? And that could be in any area of your life. It could be in your mind. It could be in your body. It could be in your finances. It could be in your career, your business, even your ministry. Amen. It could be in any area, in your children, your family. But what do you do? Amen. And we gave three choices. A, what was A? Just, you know, fall apart. B, have a pity party. C, trust God. And the answer is C, trust God. And sometimes that's, it feels in the natural more easier said than done. So I've got some scriptures, you know, I always back up. Whatever I'm teaching, I back it up with the Word of God. Because the Word of God is what feeds your spirit. There's no other literature on this earth that will feed your spirit. Now, it's some good things out here, material out here, feed you mentally, yes, give you knowledge, but there's only one literature that can feed your spirit, and that is the Word of God. Amen. So let's go to Habakkuk 3, chapter 3, and then we are going to read verses 17, 18, and 19. And the whole intention, the whole objective of this word is to encourage you. Many of you know I am a former elementary school teacher. Amen. For really close to 40 years. A good 33 years with Detroit Public Schools. Prior to that, I taught at a private school. I love teaching. It's just my platforms have changed. Amen. It says in Habakkuk chapter 3, verses 17, 18, and 19, though the fig tree does not blossom, and there is no fruit on the vine, though the product of the olive fails and the field yields no food, though the flock is cut off from the fold and there are no cattle in the stall. Now, this person here, that doesn't sound like a pretty picture. You have vine trees, but yet there's no fruit on them. You have cattle, and then some of them are being scattered. Verse 18, but what did he say? Oh, me, oh, my. No, no, and no. Yes. Ooh. Hallelujah. I feel like getting up praising God. Yes. Will. Yes, I will rejoice in the Lord. I will exult in the victorious God of my salvation. So you make God personal. You say, Lord, God, you are my God. I'm going to rejoice. And it takes strength to be able to, in the very appearance of defeat, to praise him. Like that song said, hallelujah, anyhow. Never let life's problems get you down. If life's problems come your way, lift your hand to God and say, hallelujah, anyhow. That will confuse your circumstance. It will confuse the enemy. And that's why Paul picked it up. He said, rejoice. He called out of my mouth. I feel the Lord's place. Rejoice in the Lord always. And again, I say rejoice. I say I'm ready for my 5-minute praise break tonight. Ooh, and missing praise break. So those of you on Facebook, join me every single night. And that's by the grace of God. 5-minute praise break. Amen. With the Lord Jesus Christ, Pastor Darlene Dale, and the VIP, very intense praises. And that little break, yeah, sometimes it's longer than 5 minutes. We just praise God. We have dancing emojis, clapping emojis, and all of that praise is for the Lord, just to focus on what is going right and to thank Him. And sometimes give God advance praise. Amen. Give Him advance praise. So let's get back to our scripture. Rebecca, clearly things are going wrong. Hallelujah. Verse 19. Hallelujah. Verse 18, yet I will rejoice in the Lord. I will exult in the victorious God of my salvation. In fact, lift your hands up now. If something is just not going the way you thought it is, come on, give it to the Lord. Give it to Him. Say, Lord, here, take this. Bible says, casting all your cares on Him because He cares for you. Lord, I cast His care on you. I cast this care on you, Lord. I cast this care on you, Jesus. And I thank you for making a way. Thank you for making a way right now in Jesus' holy and majestic name. So verse 18 says, yet I will rejoice in the Lord. I will exult in the victorious God of my salvation. Verse 19 says, the Lord God is my strength. How exciting is that? The Lord God is my strength, my personal bravery. Amen. My invincible army. Who can beat up God? Nobody. Amen. He makes my feet like hind feet and will make me to walk. Didn't say make me to just stand still and tremble, but make me to walk. Hallelujah. Not be pitiful, but to make spiritual progress. He, hallelujah, makes my feet like hind feet and makes me to walk, hallelujah, upon high places. The weight, whatever it is that you've been waiting for, it is going to be so worth the wait. What did you do? Rejoice. And let's look at Galatians 6:9. Let us not grow weary in well-doing or in due season. That means the proper time, God's timing for you. In due season, you will reap if you faint not. Sometimes life can get really tough. But don't say it, say, oh, it's so hard. No, the Bible says the way of a transgressor is hard. Amen. It could be a little time. The Lord, I will rejoice. I trust you. Amen. Let's look at Philippians 4:13. I can do what? Not some things, but things. I can do all things through Jesus Christ who strengthens me. Lord, I ask that right now. Come on, reach your hands up to Jesus. Lord, thank you for fresh strength. Thank you for fresh strength. Thank you for fresh anointing, Lord, pouring out on us. Hallelujah. Now, this is my favorite. Isaiah 41:10. Fear thou not. See, because the enemy will get in your ear. And what is this? And, oh, whatever. No. Get them out your ear. All negativity. Whether he's speaking negativity through you or somebody, the

Isaiah 41 and 10. Fear thou not, for I am with you. Thank you, Sarah. Pastor Sarah Bell says, awesome words. She said, yes, hallelujah. Yes, amen. See, it's a virtual church radio service. Woo! That's why I love my Facebook partners and friends on here with me. Be not dismayed. Yes, life can hurt. But God doesn't want you to be downtrodden and hurt and sad and mad. Be not dismayed or feel hopeless, for I am thy God. Why would you think he'd say that? Just to tickle our ears? He said, I'm your God. Sherry Gray, I'm your God. Sarah Bell, I'm your God. Gwendolyn Adams, I'm your God. Pastor Darlene Bell, I am your God. Hallelujah. I will strengthen thee. Yea, I will help thee. God is sending help from the sanctuary right now. Yea, I will uphold thee. And, you know, this is old English, but thee means you. I will uphold thee with the right hand of my righteousness. And get you a translation that you understand. Amen. My mother taught me the Bible at an early age, and it was King James. So I understand it perfectly. But if you don't, it's okay. There are other translations. They got the New King James Version. They have the New International Version. And I love the Amplified. You know, let God lead you to a version that you can understand. And ask God, say, Lord, help me to understand this word. And he will. Well, you know what? Let me read Isaiah 41:10 through. Fear thou not, for I am with thee. Be not dismayed, for I am thy God. I will strengthen thee. Yea, I will help thee. Yea, I will uphold thee with the right hand of my righteousness. Isaiah 40:3 says this, but they that wait upon the Lord shall renew. You know, when something is renewed, it's made just like it was. Renew their strength. They shall mount up with wings as eagles. They shall run and not be weary. God will get you going, amen. They shall walk and not faint. Hallelujah. Thank you, Jesus. Look at Isaiah 40:29. He giveth power to the faint. You know, sometimes you just feel like, Lord, I can't do this anymore. But he'll give you power to the faint. And to them that have no might, he increases strength. And sometimes, you know, you can help this journey with just something simple. Make sure you take our time to get some rest. Take some power nap. Amen. Refresh yourself with plenty of water. Of course, you know, check with your doctor first. But eat fruit. Eat vegetables. Along with whatever else that it is that you're eating. Eat healthy. But take some power nap. You can get so rejuvenated with the power nap. I get it. I've been in that season where I was wearing so many hats, being a mother of six,

services. Because I love church. I still love church, man. But back then, I mean, it was shit. We shout. You know, it wasn't all this, I'm going to get y'all out of here. No, we came to receive from the Lord. Yes, hold on, and we received. Hallelujah. I wouldn't take anything for my journey. So I get it. Yes, you have a lot of hats that you wear. But God, I am a living witness, will give you strength when I received my master's degree. Amen. And all the time I was in college, of course, I went to community college first to get my associate. Then the minute I graduated, my husband proposed to me. And I said, wait, I want to finish school. He said, I'll pay for your school. I'll make sure, help you finish. And then that's when I got pregnant. I mean, that's when we started having children. Amen. In the middle of me working on my bachelor's degree, then after a while, you know, with teaching, you have to get some more credentials to sustain it. And what I did was, I said, well, I might as well get my master's degree, being led of the Lord. And when I received my master's degree, I had three little children, Tony and Tone, and Marietta, amen, and my husband Tony Wood. It wasn't all this Googling and AI, no. You had to go to the library. You had to do some research. And research would take hours with those little index cards. This generation, woo, you don't know about original, how you had to study. I know it's still a lot of work. I get it. But when I finished my master's degree, I was pregnant with Angelo. That's child number four. Amen. And I walked across the stage, and I was 5 months pregnant. Sherry says, yes. So I get it. People say, how you doing all this? I said, Jesus. Amen. And then, you know, had more babies after that, two more, Andre and Sarah. Amen. But God is always, you know, giving me strength. And now that I'm full-time in the ministry, I have to always quote that scripture, I can do all things through Christ who strengthens me. And I'm a living witness. He will give you supernatural strength. Amen. There's hand clapping. Amen. Sherry has got an attitude of praise. Thank you all so much. So I'm going to reread Isaiah 40 and 29. He giveth power to the saints, and to them that have no might, he increaseth strength. I'll make the darkness light before you. What is wrong, I'll make it right before you. All your battles, I will fight before you. And those high places, impossible places, I bring them down. This song is for somebody on today. Ooh, share the God. When I walk is by the way, I'll feed you. I'll lead you on the fatness of the land. Amen. Let me go on, because if I get to sing it, woo, but that song is for somebody to receive it. He's bringing down those high places. Crooked places, making it straight. Hallelujah. Thank you, Jesus. Let's look at Psalm 18, 1 to 2. I will love thee, Lord. O Lord, my strength. The Lord is my rock and my fortress. I mean, he's a place I can stand, and he's my protection. And my deliverer, my God, my strength, in whom I will trust. Like that songwriter said, I trust in God, my Savior God.

0: Okay. Yeah, I got this another scripture. I will love thee, O Lord, my strength. The Lord is my rock and my fortress and my deliverer. He's going to deliver you. My God, my strength in whom I will trust, my buckler and the horn of my salvation, my high tower. And we know the word of God says that the name of the Lord is a high, is a strong tower. The righteous run into it. They are safe. Sarah Sutton, and she says, hallelujah, amen. Sherry Grace says, trust in the Lord. Hallelujah. First Chronicles, seek the Lord and his strength. Seek his face continually. Psalm 28 and 7 is going to be our last scripture for today. And then 2 Thessalonians said, but the Lord is faithful, who will establish you and keep you from evil. I see those strong muscles there, and that's what God will give us, strong spiritual muscles. Hey, I see my oldest daughter, young lady, beautiful outside, inside, Marietta Elliott, also a teacher, special ed teacher, but she's an actress now. You all check her out on Tubi. And then Psalm 28 and 7 says, the Lord is my strength and my shield. My heart trusteth in him, and I am helped. Therefore, my heart greatly rejoices, and with my song will I praise him. Oh, I gotta give this last one. Jeremiah 32:17. Thou Lord God, behold, thou hast made the heaven and the earth by thy great power and strength, outstretched arm. Is there anything too hard? So the reason why we magnify God, it's not that he needs to be made bigger. He's big. He's over everything. It's for us. We can magnify him in our own minds, in our hearts. And if you don't know the Lord Jesus Christ as your Lord and Savior, these last couple of minutes, just say this little prayer. Say, Lord Jesus Christ, I believe you died on the cross. Amen. They buried you. Amen, but God raised you from the dead, and you are alive. And I want every man, woman, boy, girl to say this prayer, dear Lord Jesus, come into my life, come into my heart. Save me, Lord. I repent of sin. I'm sorry. I receive you right now as my Lord, my Savior, and my Master. Amen. Forgive me, Lord, of all my sins. Wash away all my sins with the blood of Jesus. I'm so sorry. And I receive you now as my Lord and Savior. In Jesus' name. And according to your word, I'm right now, this very moment, born again, and my name is written in the Lamb's Book of Life. I tell you, this has been such a wonderful, exciting life radio show. Amen. By the grace of God, to everybody tonight, 5 minute praise break. Pastor Donald,
1: so I wouldn't let go.
0: The Lord Jesus Christ, Pastor Donald.
1: Anybody here ever felt like giving up, just throwing in the towel, just giving up?
0: Thank you for tuning in.
1: I'm not going to ask you to hunch anybody, but just look at that person you're looking at is here tonight only because of God's mercy and his grace. Somebody ought to just tell God, thank you for your mercy and your grace that kept me.
2: Gospel 1440 AM is WMKM, Inkster, Detroit. Welcome back to the family.